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Welcome back to the family.

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I don't care what you're going through. Feels like you're down for the last count. It ain't over. Feels like you cried your last tear. Not over.

You know, the Bible says in Psalm 27 and 13, David said, I had fainted lest I had believed to see the goodness of God in the land of the living. And what we come to understand and know that even when it doesn't look good, it works for the good. To all those that are called according to his purpose, help me say,

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Welcome back to the family.

this opportunity to thank each and every one of you that took the time out to listen to this record. Just want to encourage you that no matter what you've been going through, no matter how long you've been going through it, that everything will be all right.

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Open up your mouths right now. You're on holy ground. Come on, come on, come on. Press on in, press on in. I wish I had somebody that would help me press, press. Come on, let's go into the holies of holies. Come on, let's minister to him right now. God, we worship your name today. 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There is none like you. There's none like you. I wish I just had a few folk that would open up their mouths and just begin to bless you. 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Open up your mouths. Lift up those hands. Lift up those hands. 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Minister to him. Tell him, God, you're God. You're the only God. You're the only true God. You're altogether lovely. You're altogether wonderful. There is none like you, God. I don't know kisses to you.

0: 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Welcome back to the family.
1: In 1979, this young man left me, went away, sang it with other groups. 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

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He said, "You carried me all over the country. 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If I needed some food, you were there." He said, "I'm proud of you." 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

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And I simply came to let somebody know that because you are a believer,

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And Jehoshaphat turned his face to the Lord. I need to stop there and tell somebody, don't worry how big the army is in front of you. Don't worry how big the situation is. Because the God that's in you is bigger than the adversity that's in front of you.

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1: In 1979, this young man left me, went away, sang it with other groups. 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

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And sometimes, the soul doesn't get the notice. It has a hole in it due to things that's happened in the past. Hurt, abuse, molestation. But we want to speak to you today and tell you that God wants to heal the hole in your soul. Some people's actions are not because their spirit is wrong, but it's because the past has left a hole in their soul. May this wisdom help you get over your past and remind you that God wants to heal the hole in your soul. I have my sister, Leandria, here. 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
1: In 1979, this young man left me, went away, sang it with other groups. 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

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He said, "You carried me all over the country.

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He said, but I got something I want you to do. I said, what is that, daddy? 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

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See, he's not fake, phony, and fickle like folk. But he'll be right by your side. And I simply came to let somebody know that because you are a believer, you're not fighting for the victory. I wish I had a whip. But you're fighting from the victory. We just want to let you know that whatever you're going through, that you've already won. I'm reminded in the Bible of 2 Chronicles chapter 20, where the Bible says that Jehoshaphat was coming up a great army. And Jehoshaphat turned his face to the Lord. I need to stop there and tell somebody, don't worry how big.

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He leads me beside still waters. He restoreth my soul. When you become a believer, your spirit is made right. But sometimes, the soul doesn't get the notice. It has a hole in it due to things that's happened in the past. Hurt, abuse, molestation. But we want to speak to you today and tell you that God wants to heal the hole in your soul. Some people's actions are not because their spirit is wrong, but it's because the past has left a hole in their soul. May this wisdom help you get over your past and remind you that God wants to heal the hole in your soul. I have my sister, Leandria, here. She's going to help me share this wisdom and tell this story.

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Welcome back to the family. 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Welcome back to the family. Christ.

you can make it. 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Blood Wash, I want you to help me lift somebody's spirit. 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
1: When you cry and there seems no hope at all, just hold on. 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

Good morning, WMK listeners all over the state of Michigan and the United States of America. This is supposed to be heard every Saturday morning, 5:45 a.m. to 6 o'clock. I will bless the Lord in all times. His praises shall be in my mouth. You have some good gospel music to try. Take me to this number one gospel station, WMKN, won't he do a station, be up my way station, let us some good gospel music, Detroit, thanks to this number one gospel station, let's roll just like this. Good morning, Detroit, let's go.

0: Amen. Praise the Lord. Shout out to Mary and Charles. God bless you. Lord, for a table from MacLeod, shout out to you. 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
1: Oh, McIntyre. Baby, I get close to that 36th annual MacLeod Parade Rally coming on Saturday, August the 22nd, and on Praise in the Park, Friday the 4th. Oh, wow, we are just excited about what God has done over the last 35 years, and we expect His blessings to travel down on August the 21st and August 22nd. The parade starts at Mac and St. Jean, and we'll march all the way down to St. Jean and Fisher. We got parade float. We got Clowny, a.k.a. Alan Speed. We got marching band. We got Corbett Cars. All we need is you to come out to the meeting on Monday, which is August the 27th at 3746 Fisher. Come on, help us plan this big parade. Come on and join Alan Speed, the number one volunteer at MacLeod.
0: Okay, Ms. Thurman, it's July 27th.
1: I'm sorry, August 20th.
0: July 27th.
1: July 27th is the meeting for the parade. Yes, that's this Monday at 3746 Fisher Street. We invite you to come out, bring a friend. Bring a neighbor, just come on and let's plan this big parade.
0: Thank you for calling, Ms. Harmon. See you Monday. You have a blessed weekend. And thank you for calling. You're my favorite listener of WMKM and my morning show news. Thank you for calling.
1: Okay.
0: Bye-bye. That's all the announcements. Let's go back with some good gospel music. Thanks for listening to One God Station, WNKM. Won't He Do It Station, Build My Way Station. 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Won't He Do It Station, Build My Way Station. Let's go with some good gospel music, just like this. Good morning, Detroit.

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Thanks to Snow Augusta Station, WMKN, Won't He Do Station, Pip My Way Media Station. That was

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Starting Alan Spear, your host. Till then, you have a blessed weekend. I'm out. God loves you. So do I love you, Detroit and America. See you then. Peace out. I'm out.

0: 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And remember, God's got it. I love you.
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3: 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So get ready and be inspired and blessed by this

on this morning. Want to send a shout out, praise God, to those that are chiming in from all. Betty Leston, she just hold on. We're going to be playing her song, I Feel Good, real soon in Jesus' name. Listen, listen, listen. That song you just finished listening to, the one we opened up with, was called Glory to Your Name, Yahweh, and that is by Brandon P. and Marcus McFarland. Praise God. I give God praise for that song because truly his name is Yahweh, praise God, and he is the living, he's the true and the living God, and we thank God for his son, Yeshua HaMashiach, which is Jesus Christ of Nazareth, and we thank God for that. Listen, listen, listen, we are so keen, I'm excited about this morning, and we thank the Lord that I do have my mom on the line, praise God, hallelujah. We thank the Lord for her. Get ready to come forth with the prayer and the scripture in Jesus' majestic name. Just as soon as I finish talking, he's going to put her on. But I want to just thank God for all of you that took time out to vote for WMKM and also for Dr. Cheryl Montgomery and for Mr. Gil Bailey. We appreciate your votes, praise God, for what? For the Spin Awards in Jesus' name. The Spin Awards is an organization. It is an awards ceremony, an awards show that blesses all of those who are on the radio, who are playing your music, praise God, the nation, in Jesus' name. So we give God praise for the Spin Awards. We thank God for Mr. Appointed and all that they did and all that they're doing in Jesus' name. Yesterday was the last day to vote, and so we thank you for whatever vote that you put in for WMKM, AM 1440, Lord Listening Family, Bill My Way Media. Okay, listen, there's too much going on right now, and all I need you to do is just to hold on and work with me, okay? So we give God praise for that in Jesus' name, for the Spin Awards. We thank the Lord for those who are that voted. Thank you so much. So right now, we're getting ready to go to the Mothers of Judas in Jesus' name. We want to let you know that our broadcast is definitely dedicated to any family who have their family members have made their transitions. We're still lifting up, praise God, over in Chicago. We're lifting up the Brown sisters and Pastor Benjamin Brown. We're lifting them up in the transition of his beautiful life, praise God. And so we're lifting that family up in Jesus' majestic name. So get ready right now to receive all of our of the Mothers of Judas as she come with prayer and scripture in Jesus' majestic name. God bless you. Mother Montgomery? Hello? Okay. Mother Montgomery?

Good morning. Praise the Lord. I don't hear anything right now, so what I'm going to do from my end, I'm going to get ready to pray right now. Father God, in the matchless name of Jesus, Lord, we just come to give you praise. We come to say thank you. We come to honor your name, Father God, because your name is Yahweh. You are the true and living God, and we praise you. We thank you, Lord God, for your son, King Jesus Christ, our Lord and Savior of Nazareth. We thank you, Father God, for the blood of Jesus Christ that was shed on Calvary for our sins. We ask you, Lord God, to bless this broadcast. We take authority right now, bind all spirits of confusion, mind control, and manipulation. Lord God, bless this service on today. And Lord God, let your presence reign over the airways of WMKM and wherever my voice can be heard in the matchless name of the Lord Jesus Christ of Nazareth. Father God, I give you praise. I give you the glory, God. And we give you, Father God, all of the honor in Jesus' majestic name we pray. Amen, amen, and amen, and amen, and God bless you. Listen, we're getting ready to go into another song right now in the name of Jesus. And so I'm going to call forth for Calvary by Lady Tapisa Malabello in Jesus' majestic name. God bless you.

Good morning, Mel Sapp. Good morning, Barbara McSack. God bless you. I'm waiting for the song, Cavalry. God bless you. Praise the Lord. Mr. Engineer, is everything all right over there?

actually doing live on the radio, you guys. I'm just waiting on my engineer to become compliant and to work with me. Hallelujah. I just heard the song, and I'm wondering, where is it? Do I have to play it from my end in Jesus' name? Because you know I can do that in the name of Jesus. And Father God, I just want to just give you praise. I thank you right now. I bless your name, Father. I bless your holy, righteous name. In the name of Jesus, I bless your name, Father God. Hallelujah. Praise God. Praise the Lord. Praise the Lord, Mr. Engineer. I don't hear the song. Oh,

Well, praise the Lord, people of God. I'm trying to see what's going on my end. I don't hear anything. I know you don't hear anything. I have people watching from Facebook Live, praise God. Generally, I would take up a song or I would either pray or something like that. But what I'm getting ready to do is go straight into the word of the Lord this morning. Is that okay? Until he get his bearings and everything in Jesus' majestic name. Because I don't hear anything. I don't hear anything going up. Praise God. I don't want to drop the call and then call back in. That has not happened. But I don't hear anything on my end from him. Praise God. But I want to go into the word of the Lord. This morning, the Lord dealt with me concerning Psalms 15, the book of Psalms 15. And it says, who shall abide in the tabernacle? Who shall dwell in the holy hill? He that walketh uprightly and worketh righteousness and speaketh the truth in his heart. He that backbiteth not, nor take evil to his neighbor, nor taketh up a reproach against his neighbor, in whose eyes a vile person is condemned. But he honoreth them that feareth the Lord. He sweareth to his own hurt and changes not. He putteth not out his money to usury, nor taketh reward against the innocent. He that does these things shall never, ever, ever, ever be moved in Jesus' majestic name. And so this morning, we give God praise. Thank you so much for chiming in, Mom and Nikki Bay. God bless you all. We give God praise, praise God, for the word of the Lord is true. The word of the Lord is right. And so we give God praise this morning for that in Jesus' name. Who shall abide in the holy tabernacle? This is the word. This is a book of Psalms that King David was ministering. And it just blessed me when I got it, praise God. When I got the word of the Lord gave it to me. I'm like, okay, this is what you want your people to hear on today. I want to go to the message version of that word of God. And it says, God who gets invited to dinner at your place. How do we get on your guest list? This is what the Lord is saying. Glory be unto God. Now, this is the version from the Messenger Bible. And it says, walk straight, act right, tell the truth. That's who get invited to the dinner, praise God. And there's going to be a heavenly dinner that's going to take place, praise God. As a matter of fact, we are getting prepared for that great day in Jesus' name as we speak. Don't hurt your friends. Don't blame your neighbor. This is what this word is saying. Despise the despicable. And it says in the fifth verse of the message version, keep your word when it costs you. Make an honest living. This is what it's saying, praise God. Make an honest living and never, ever, ever take a bribe. This is who gets invited to the Lord's supper, to the Lord's table, praise God. Who's going to make it into heaven? This is what it's talking about. You'll never get blacklisted if you live like this, praise God. This is what the word of God is saying on today. And those of you that need to know and understand his word, praise God, understand this. That the Lord, praise God, wants you to know, praise God, this is who will be invited to the Lord's Supper. This is the one who will get invited, praise God, who will be allowed to enter into his gates with thanksgiving, enter into his courts with praise, who will be invited to the Feast of the Lamb's feast in Jesus' name. And so I give God praise for that this morning. I thank the Lord for the word of the Lord on today. I'm excited about it in Jesus' name. Now, I want to ask my engineer, do you have that song by Lady Tapisa Melabello, Cavalry? Can we hear that song online? Can we hear the song, Cavalry, by Lady Tapisa Melabello? At the same time, well, can you play Mother Betty Lester? She's listening right now. Can you play, put her song up, I Feel Good? Because we feel good this morning. We came to praise God this morning. And this is a live broadcast.

Well, praise the Lord. I don't know what's going on with my songs, but I don't hear anything on that end. But let me play it from my end, okay? Let me just play it from my end, Mr. Engineer, because something's going on with you all systems over there. And so I will play that song from my end. Here we are. Mother Betty Lester, praise God. Let me pull her up right now in the name of Jesus. And we just thank God for who God is. He's a good God. He's a wonderful God. In Jesus' name. And I don't know about you, but I definitely feel real good this morning in Jesus' name. Praise God.

I want to praise God this morning for that particular song, praise God, because truly, we definitely do feel good in Jesus' majestic name. I'm truly excited. Go up front with that, okay? I'm on the radio. I'm on the radio. Go up front with that, okay? Thank you. Praise God. I have my grandsons here this morning, praise God, and I thank God for both of them, but they got to go up front in Jesus' majestic name. Goodbye. No, you. Goodbye. Goodbye. Bernard, come get your son. Okay, thank you. Thank you very much. I give God praise this morning. Praise God. I tell you, I'm double dutying up today, and I give God praise for that. In the name of Jesus, truly the Lord is good. We thank God for our grandchildren. Praise God. Hallelujah. We thank the Lord for family, period. Now, I give God praise for the word of the Lord. Praise God. Why did the Lord ask us to read the book of Psalms, 15th book of Psalms? He wants us to understand what is the descriptions of the church of Zion, praise God. When we get there, who can come to this holy place in Jesus' name? And if you look at the Amplified Version, and I'm pretty sure all of you all have the Amplified Version. Good morning, DJ Hardcore. God bless you and your lovely wife, the doctor of the quartet music. God bless you, sir. We thank God for you and your lovely wife. Listen, the word of the Lord says in the book of Psalms, praise God, it says, O Lord, in the Amplified Version, he says, O Lord, who may lounge as a guest in your tent? Who may dwell continuously in your holy hill? And this is what he says, he who walketh with integrity and strength and character and worketh righteousness, praise God, and speaks and holds truth in his heart, praise God. See, we got to walk with truth, praise God, as the saints. And I'm going to tell you something down here. Right now, things is getting a little bit out of hand. People are doing things. People are selling people's out. Praise God. People are doing stuff to God's people. I mean, unprecedented attacks are coming against the people of God. Listen, it says here in the third verse, it says, he does not slander with his tongue, nor does evil to his neighbor. I'll play the music from my side. Just let me continue to broadcast. I'll play it from my end. Don't even worry about it, Alan, okay? God bless you. It says, he does that, nor does take up evil towards his enemy, nor take up a reproach against his friend, in whose eyes an evil person is despised. But he honors those who fear the Lord and obediently worship him with awe, inspired reverence, and submission, submissive wonder. What the Lord is saying right there is that those who worship him in spirit and in truth, those who are obedient, those who does not take up a reproach against his friends, these are the people that's going to make it in to my heavens in Jesus' name. He that keepeth his word, even when it's a disadvantage, praise God. Are you listening to what the Lord is saying? He said, he that keepeth his word, even when it's a disadvantage or does not change it on your end for his own benefit, praise God. You know, you got to sweat your own hurt and change not. You can't just, you know, well, I'm gonna say one thing, and then if it's not beneficial for you, then I'm gonna change my mind and do something else. No, you got to sweat your own hurt and change not. Why? Because the next part of that verse says, he does not put out his money at interest to follow the Israelites or to do what, or does not take a bribe against the innocent, praise God. God does not want us taking bribes, praise God. He who does these things will never be shaken. Now, this is the word of the Lord. This is what God is saying, praise God. And this is something, a psalm of David that he was talking to the Lord, said, who can stand? Who can come before your presence in Jesus' name? I'm here to tell you, praise God. I thank God, praise God, King James Version. I thank the Lord for the King James Version of this particular psalm. Lord, who shall abide in thy tabernacle? Who shall dwell in your holy hill? This the person is he that walketh uprightly, and work his righteousness, and speaks the truth in his heart. He that backbiteth not, this is what King James Version said, praise God, nor takes up backbiteth not with his tongue, nor does evil with his neighbor, against his neighbor, praise God. You don't want to do that. Nor take a reproach against his neighbor. I do understand, I know that we are living in the last days. Good morning, Rock Rose, all the way from Philippines. We thank God for you chiming in, you and your beautiful wife. We thank the Lord for that. I'm reading from the book of Psalms, praise God, the 15th book of Psalms, praise God. It says here, in whose eyes a veiled person is condemned, but he
DJ Hardcore and Nikki Bay and Mother Montgomery and Mother Betty Lester. I want to thank God for you all chiming in on this morning. Listen, I want to tell you something, praise God, that those that's listening via WMKM AM 1440, listen, when you do these things, praise God, then you fit that description in Jesus' name. And this is a daily description, praise God. We have to repent of our sins daily, praise God. We have to repent of our sins, what? Daily. Why should we repent of our sins daily? Because I'm going to tell you something. There is a place called hell, and I want everybody to know, praise God, that hell is hot. And receive this song right now, praise God, by the one and only, praise God, and that's Amanda Hunt, praise God. She gave us this song some years ago. I still have it as a part of our repertoire, and I pray it every now and then, but I feel like playing this song to let somebody know, praise God, that hell is hot in Jesus' name. Yes, we are called ministers of flame down here walking in this earth plane, praise God, but honey, there's a place, praise God, that's made out of fire and brimstone, and in that place, hell is hot, and you need to know that it's hot. So receive this song right now in the name of Jesus, and I'll be right

God, hell is hot. I want you to know that that place is hot, and that someplace, praise God, that you do not want to go, because it was not made for the body of Christ. It was made for Satan himself, praise God. Hallelujah. And those fallen angels in Jesus' name. That's what hell is made for, praise God. Hallelujah. And we just give God praise for that. Now, over in the book of Revelation, praise God, I'm getting ready to turn to the book of Revelation. And the very last chapter of that book, it says in chapter 22, it says here, it says, and the 14th verse, blessed are they that do his commandments, that they may have a right to the tree of life and may enter into through the gates into the city, praise God. I want you to think about that right now. I gave you the book of Psalms 15, the entire book of Psalms 15, and then we're over right now in Revelation, praise God. You need to know the Bible says, blessed are they that do his commandments, that they may have a right to the tree of life and may enter in through the gates into the city. I want you to know that this is something, praise God, that God has for all of us, praise God. We have a right. We got a right. Listen, we have a right to the tree of life, praise God, when we do what? When we master, and I have to say this, when we do what? When we master that description in Book of Psalms 15, when you master that, who shall abide in his tabernacle? Who shall dwell in your holy hills? This is what he's saying right here. This is the prerequisite, praise God, and we want to fit that description, praise God. Now, I'm not saying that we are dotting every I and we're crossing every T in our Christianity, praise God, but there comes a time when you have to repent of your sins, and you need to do that daily. You need to stay rapture ready. Why? Because we don't know when the Lord Jesus Christ is going to part that sky and rapture the church. We don't know, but we do know this, that it's getting close. And I shared with you all a couple of weeks ago, I think it was, I shared with you that the Lord said, no, not that the Lord said, but that the Euphrates River is drying up. You need to know, praise God. So these are the signs, praise God, when you hear about rumors of wars and earthquakes in diverse places and catastrophes happening here and there and everywhere. Listen, flooding taking place, praise God, and the Euphrates River is dried up. Then let that be a sign unto you, praise God, what? That he's on his way back in Jesus' name. So we are living in the last days. Don't get comfortable here, praise God, but we need to be telling as many people as we can to give their life over to the Lord. And I just give God praise for that this morning. And I'm thanking the Lord, praise God, for all that he is doing right now. I'm thanking him, praise God, for all that he's sharing with me to share with you, praise God. Hallelujah. In the book of Revelation, the 22nd verse and the 22nd chapter and the 14th verse, 13th verse, what does it say? It says, let's read the 12th verse. It says, and behold, I come quickly, and my reward is with me to give every man according to his work shall be. I am Alpha and Omega, the beginning and the end, the first and the last. This is what God is saying right now. Jesus is saying, because these words are his words, and they're written in red in Jesus' name. Blessed are they that do his work, do his commandments, that they may have a right to the tree of life and may enter into the gates. You want to be able to enter in. You don't want to get to the gates. No. You don't want to get to the gate, praise God. And he tell you, depart from me, you worker of iniquity. I never knew you, because why? What you was doing down on earth didn't speak to the characteristics of, didn't line up to the things of God for you to enter in. What did you do? You wasn't walking uprightly. You didn't work righteousness, praise God. You didn't speak truth. You was walking around lying on your brothers and your sisters, praise God. You took up a reproach against your neighbor. This is what the Lord told you. This is what you did, praise God. And because you did these things, praise God, Lord, the Lord God is saying, praise God, praise God, nor take a reproach against his name, whose eyes a veiled man is condemned, but he that honoreth them that fears the Lord, and he that swelled to his own hurt and changed not, praise God. Hallelujah. In other words, because you did these things, praise God, you didn't swear to your own hurt. You made sure that it benefited you, praise God. If it's not profitable for me, then I'm not doing it, praise God. But listen, one thing about God is this, praise God. He said to help those, praise God, at least the least of the little ones, praise God. Try
because I've seen a lot of little things on Facebook, praise God, where they're doing these AI little characteristics, and they're showing people standing at the gate, and they haven't repented of their sins. I mean, they really, truly have not repented of their sins, and because they have not repented of their sins, guess what? They're being dropped into hell right there as they speak, praise God. They stand at the gate, but they can't enter in. Isn't that something, praise God? Some have clergy collars. Some have bishopric robes, and I mean, all kind of stuff is going on, praise God. Some, praise God, have done crazy things down here on this earth plane, praise God. And guess what? They're not making it in. And then there's some that have their names being found in the Lamb Book of Life, praise God. They repented of their sins. So the prerequisite, praise God, is that you have to make sure that before he comes back, that you, praise the Lord, that you have repented of your sins, that you ask God to forgive you, praise God. And then you try to walk upright, praise God. You got to walk upright, praise God. This ain't no thing, well, I'm just going to ask God to forgive me my sin, but I'm not going to change. No, no, no, no, no. You got to change, praise God. And forgiveness and repentance is repentance means to do what? Is to change. Have a change of heart, praise God, from bad to good in Jesus' name. The Bible says that a lukewarm Christian, praise God, he said, I would rather you be hot or cold, but a lukewarm Christian, he said, you make me want to vomit, praise God. You're up out of my mouth, praise God. Why? Because you're not living holy, praise God. Because you're not living holy, praise God, you make me want to vomit, praise God. I would rather you be hot, praise God, than cold, praise God. But a lukewarm Christian, that means you got one foot in and you got one foot out, praise God. You're still living in the world in Jesus' name. And it's time to change. It's time for us, praise God, to be recognized as men and women of God, doing the right thing, praise God, at all times, praise God. He that walketh uprightly and worketh righteousness and speaks the truth in his heart. He that backbiteth not with his tongue, nor does evil to his neighbor, nor take up a reproach against his neighbor. These are the person that's going to make it into glory in Jesus' name. I'm telling you, that's

God for that song by Tapisa Melabella. We're back, you all, and I'm giving you the word of the Lord on today. I'm keen and excited about this word because why? We know that God is getting the glory in Jesus' name. Yes, he is. He's getting the glory out of this today, praise God. He has blessed me because I didn't know what the Lord was going to minister to me, praise God, too, concerning the book of Psalms, praise God. But he said, go to the book of Psalms and read that, and then get to pull up the other versions of that in Jesus' name. And once you pull it up, then I want you to go over to Revelation, the 22nd chapter, and the 12th and the through the 13th through the 14th verses. Praise God. Now, I just love God. I love him because he's a good God. Now, you can read all of it. You want to read all of it, praise God. But I only have a small amount of time on the radio, praise God. Now, let me tell you about who he said ain't going to make it in, praise God. He says, now, who's not going to make it in? It says, for without our dogs and sorcerers and whoremongers and murderers and idolaters and whosoever loveth and maketh a lie, he says, I, Jesus, have sent mine angels to testify unto you these things in the churches. I am the root and the offspring of David and the bright and morning star and the spirit and the bride says, come, and let him that heareth say, come, and let him that is athirst come, and whosoever will, let him take the water of life freely. For I testify, this is Jesus talking here, praise God, for I testify that every man that heareth the words of the prophecy of this book, if any man shall add unto these things, God shall add unto him the plagues that are written in this book. And if any man shall take away from the words of the book of this prophecy, God shall take away his part out of the book of life and out of the holy city and from the things which are written in this book. He which testified these things said, surely I come quickly. Amen. Even so, come, Lord Jesus. The grace of our Lord Jesus Christ be with you all. And I just want to just tell you, praise God, that this is a good thing, church God, today. This is a good word for those that's wondering, well, I wonder, am I going to make it in, praise God? If you are down here and you are under the sound of my voice and you have not repented of your sins, praise God, well, then here's the answer to that. No, you will not make it in. But if you repent, praise God, and be sorrowful for your sin and have a change of heart, praise God. Hallelujah. Let's talk about that change of heart, praise God. Didn't say, praise God, in the book of Chronicles, praise the Lord, when Solomon was finished with the temple, praise God, what did it say? If my people, 7th chapter of 2 Chronicles, the 7th chapter, and the 13th verse, it says, no, let's go to the 12th verse. And the Lord appeared to Solomon by night and said unto him, I have heard thy prayer and have chosen this place to myself for a house of sacrifice. If I shut up heaven, that there be no rain, and if I command the locusts to devour the land, and if I send pestilence among my people, if my people who are called by my name shall humble themselves and pray and seek by faith and turn. See, here's the thing. You got to not only humble yourself and pray and seek his faith, but you got to turn from your wicked way. That should be a turning from your wicked ways, praise God. You got to turn. That's the only way you can make it in right there. Then will I hear from heaven and will forgive their sins and will heal what? God says, I will heal your land. You are a land. You are a land. And God says, I will heal your land, praise God, when you repent of your sins, praise God. Now my eyes shall be open and my ear attent to the prayer that is made in this place. For now have I chosen and sanctify this house that my name may be there forever, and my eyes and my heart shall be there perpetually in Jesus' name. Now that is 2 Chronicles the 7th chapter. Praise God. This is what God wants to do right now. And in the month of August, they're asking us to do a fast, praise God, to fast 21 days, praise God. But those of you that are under God's authority, praise God, you know you can start, you can fast anytime, praise God. You just got to wait till August, praise God. You can start right now fasting and praying, praise the Lord, seeking God's face in Jesus' majestic name. Hallelujah. But they're doing a corporate fast across the nation.
nation in Jesus' name. We're fasting and believing, God, for change, for souls to come in Jesus' name. Hallelujah. At my church, praise God, we're doing the great white throne judgment, praise God. And you want to make sure, praise God, that before you stand before that great white throne judgment, praise God, and participate in that, that you have repented from your sins. This is what you want in Jesus' name. You don't want to stand before him, praise God, and you haven't repented of your smallest things, the smallest things, praise God. We got to forgive. You know, many are the afflictions of the brother, but the Lord does what he delivers us from them all. Many are the afflictions of the brethren, but the Lord says, look, I'm going to deliver you from them all, praise God. Hallelujah. Hallelujah. So we got to give God praise, and I thank the Lord today for this broadcast. I had some songs that I wanted to play in Jesus' name, and I thank God that we did get a chance to play Mother Betty Lester and Lady Teresa Melabella. We did play Brandon P. and Marcus, praise God. And there's one more that I would love to play right now, and I want you all to hear that new song by Sister Kiara Shears, praise God. That's a hot one. That's a hot song. And we want to say congratulations on your BMI award, you and your brother. I think that you guys are doing a phenomenal job, praise God. So we want to hear that song, Mr. Engineer, and I want you to play that if you can. That is Shine by Kiara Shears. And I'm telling you guys, this is definitely a hit. So we put this out there for Detroit's own, praise God. Receive this song right now by Kiara in Jesus' majestic name.

0: We thank God for you chiming in on today. Thank you so much for all that you did. And we give God praise for those of you that stayed with us for this entire hour, in spite of, praise God, dropping the call, in spite of the music not being played and all that stuff. We just give God praise. Those are things that happen when you're doing a live broadcast, praise God, and it's anointed and it's appointed. Continue to read the book of Psalms, 15, book of Psalms, praise God, and also read the last chapter in Revelation 22, and you will get your answers, praise God. Who's fit to come in, praise God? Try to live that thing. Try to walk it out in Jesus' name. So until we talk with you again, know that the I am that am God. He's fabulous, and we are what's forever improving in the things of God. Be blessed until we talk with you again on next week. Have a glorious week, and God bless you all.
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I will bless the Lord in all times. His praises shall be in my mouth. 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Let's go with some good gospel music for your pleasure. 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Good morning. Let's roll.

0: Amen. Praise the Lord. Shout out to Lord Poetry for Mac Live, Bertie Tinsy to Lobby. 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Shout out to Mary and Charles. God bless you. Pastor Lewis, firstly, Lewis from St. Baptist Church, 13500 off of Wyoming, of Davidson. 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My pastor is CJ Sampson. 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We want you to come out of fellowship. I'm going on to Macalline. We have our 36th annual parade and rally coming up in August, the 4th week in August. The parade started on the 22nd of August at 3746 Fisher Corner Mac. It started at St. Jean. Parade started at 10 a.m. It started right there on at Macalline, 3746 Fisher Corner Mac. And the following day, Praise in the Park is going to be that Friday, August 21st, 2026. At the same place, 3746 Fisher. And this coming Monday, we want you to come on out to help us plan this 36th annual parade and rally. It's going to be this coming Monday, July 27th, 2026, at 5:30 p.m. at 3746 Fisher Corner Mac. We want you to bring all your parents, bring your kids. We still look for volunteers. March, we're looking for band leaders, holding banners, cheerleaders, Battle of the Bands, Corvettes, Horses. We're looking for everybody to come on out. We were looking for church people to come out and help us plan this 36th annual parade and rally. It's going to be real big for Macalline. That's all the announcement. Let's go back to music with some good gospel music for your pleasure. Thank you. This is number one gospel station, WMKM. Won't He Do a Station? Build My Way Media. Let's go with some good gospel music. Thank you. This is number one gospel station, Morning Detroit. Let's go with some good gospel music just like this. Good morning.
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1: 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I got a ticket for Doc Coney Manifested this coming Sunday at 661 West 8 Mile Road. 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That's all announcement. Let's go back to some good gospel music. Thanks for listening to Augusta Station, WMKM, won't he do a station, built my way. Let's go with some good gospel music. Just like this with Bob and Sepp. He saw the best of me. Enjoy the track. Yeah.

I got a ticket for Dark County Manifested 7th, 4th anniversary at this coming Sunday at 4 p.m. at 8661 West 8 Mile Road. Pastor George is the pastor of the house. 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This is Buzz. We heard every Saturday morning, 5:45 to 6 o'clock, not on an hour, 7 a.m. to 8 o'clock a.m. on your number one gospel station, WMKM, won't he do a station? Let's go, let's roll with some good gospel music. Marvin Sepp, he saw the best in me, Detroit. Let's go. Yeah.

0: Can I ask y'all one question? The question is simply this: what did he see?
1: He saw the best.
0: I can't get no help up in here, because there are some folk in here that people have wrote you off, said you would never amount to anything, said that you would never end up being anywhere. But Myron, tell him one more time, what did he see?
1: He saw the best.
0: When mama said you would never be nothing, when aunties and uncles said that you would never amount to anything, when daddy didn't come home anymore, he didn't look at you and say that you weren't going to make it.

Tim Reed again, Detroit, same time as the station. Remember, God got you, Detroit. I love you. See you next Saturday. Half of your boy, Alan Speed. Till then, see you at 5:45 next Saturday till 6 o'clock. Now on hour 7 a.m. to 8 a.m. to the morning show news. Host your boy, Alan Speed. Till then, you have a blessed weekend. I love you. God loves you best. Till we meet again. Have a weekend. Have a blessed weekend. I'm out. This is your boy, Alan Speed, host on the Morning Show News. You have a blessed weekend. Be safe out there, Detroit. I love you. God loves you best. I'm out.

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3: 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Father, in the name of Jesus, Lord, we thank you for this opportunity to share your word. And we pray, oh God, that as we speak this morning, that you would let the words not fall void on ears that hear these words. Lord, we thank you. We give you honor, glory, and praise. In the name of Jesus, we say this prayer. Amen. This morning, we're going to look at a verse coming from the book of Esther. The book of Esther, the fourth chapter, and the 16th verse. And there you will find these words. I also and my maiden will fast likewise, and so will I go unto the king, which is not according to the law. And if I perish, I perish. I also and my maiden will fast likewise, and so will I go unto the king, which is not according to the law. Well, first of all, let's look at the first clause. Esther here is saying that I also and my maidens will fast. She knew that there was something very important that she had to do. She had to go and speak to the king on behalf of her people, which the king was about to destroy a whole race. He was about to try to eliminate them. So Esther was going to the king, and she said, I and my maidens will fast likewise. So she was going on a fast because fasting and praying go hand in hand. When you pray, fasting, in other words, makes this, as you know, well, there are different fasts, but usually when we fast, we give up something that we enjoy, something that we like, and put, take the, well, let's say, for instance, you like to watch TV or anything. You like to play checkers. Well, you set that aside, so, and you sacrifice doing that, and many times what people do is put prayer in the place of the thing that they enjoy doing. And that gives us a closer, that gives us more time to pray and to cultivate a closer relationship with God. So she said, I and my maidens will fast, because she knew she had a hard task coming before her. She said, I'm going to fast and pray with my maidens.

0: And I believe that when we do anything that we do, especially when we pray, it's one thing for one person to pray, but it's another thing when we do corporate prayer. In other words, when we, they say two heads is better than one. So when we all come together and pray in corporate prayer, I believe there's more power in 10 people praying than just one. So she said, I and my maidens will fast likewise, and so will I go unto the king, which is not according to the law. Now, there was a law at that time that if you came before the king and he didn't ask for you to come, the penalty was death. You were automatically put to death unless the king held out his scepter to you. If the king held out his scepter to you, he had a royal scepter like a cane that he would hold out. And if he held out that cane or that scepter to you, then it was okay. But if he didn't, if he put that scepter out, and then you know it was okay. But if you if he didn't put that scepter out, it was the law that you be put to death. And so in that second clause, she says, which is not according to the law. And then the last clause is probably the most important clause of this verse, where it says, and if I perish, I perish. In other words, she knew that she could be put to death if she approached the king without an invitation. But she had the courage that we should have as Christian. She said, even if I die, I'm going to die standing up for what I believe in. And that's an example of how we should be as Christians. If I die, let me die in the army of the Lord. Because the enemy, the devil, is going to do some things to try to get you to give up your faith and to say, well, I'm not going to believe in God anymore. But she said, if I perish, she knew that she may be put to death. And that is strong faith. That's putting her whole trust, all of her trust, that God would see her through. And that's one thing to think about. When the Lord has something for you to do, he will not leave you alone. And we used to sing a song that said, take the Lord along with you everywhere you go. Well, one way to take the Lord along with you is to pray. Fast and pray of whatever it is that you're about to do, or what you're thinking to do, or something that big in your eyes is coming up. Don't be afraid to fast and pray. And if you can get others to join in with you, amen. My mother, she used to get on the telephone and they would pray. Her and her friends would pray on the telephone. Well, now we have the internet. How about, wouldn't it be a nice thing if we could just get on the internet and encourage people to pray with us about whatever it is? You know, the internet can be good if we make it good, if we use it in a positive way. If we could get on, if we could put some prayers on the internet, oh, that would be a great thing. So whatever it is that you're taking on to do, go down in prayer. And if you can get others to pray with you, that would be great too. And she said, oh, and so I will go unto the king, which is not according to the law. In other words, again, she knew that the law was, if you go before the king and he didn't invite you, you'd be put to death unless he held out his scepter. But the courage at the end is paramount. She said, well, I'm going even if I die. Now, if we have that kind of, do we have that kind of faith? You know, let's examine our faith, you know. And, you know, it's one thing to talk about it, but it's another thing to be about it. When you're facing death about whether or not what you believe in That is powerful. So this is an example of faith. Amen. Of courage. Of faith, courage, and trust in the Lord. I trust in the Lord because I know that he won't put anything on me that I cannot bear. So there's three things there. There's courage, there's faith, and there's trust. And all of those go hand in hand with fasting and praying, whatever it is that you would have the Lord to do. Amen. Go down in fasting, go down in prayer, and go down in fasting. And in the Bible days, they would go down in sackcloth and ashes. We don't do that anymore. They would put on like a hoodie and cover themselves with ashes, and they would walk around in the courtyards, and everybody would know that they were fasting. But we don't do that sort of thing in this day and time. But you know what? You can be praying for people, and they not even know that you're praying for. But the Lord knows, and it's important that we do what we do as unto God anyway, and not do it for outside show to man. So, brothers and sisters, let this be an example to us of courage. Let's have the courage to stand up for what we believe in. And in Esther's case, the Jews were about to be wiped out, but she stood for what she believed in. She fasted and she prayed. Let's have that same example of courage in our lives today. God bless you. I'm hoping that we are inspiring someone to not be afraid and not be timid about doing what the Lord says for us to do. Amen. And he won't put anything on you to bear. He's not going to send you to do something and then don't go with you. He's not that kind of a guy. God bless you. Excuse me. God bless you. And now we're going to hear one of our favorite songs, amen, entitled Jesus, amen. And it's always all about Jesus that our First Lady is going to come on the scene and bless us. But we want to hear, amen, amen, what we always hear, amen.
1: Good morning. Thank you, Pastor. Thank you for that wonderful word. Today is a sunshiny, beautiful day right here in the city of Detroit. I certainly hope that you have had a chance to get up and say your prayers this morning. Stretch that body, move around. Have your whole list of everything that you're thankful for and that you're praising the Lord for today.
0: Yeah.
1: And we're so glad that you are joining us here at My Hallelujah.
0: Hallelujah.
1: We're getting ready to listen to our favorite song by Pastor David Lewis. This is Jesus.

one of my favorites. Of course, it's one of my favorites. It's also my best friend forever, Carol Fleming's favorite song, and also Lynch Greenfield's. Thank you, everybody, for making us your number one radio station, gospel radio station, on Saturday mornings. To our folks over there at the funeral home business, we thank you for the work that you do. Always know that we keep you lifted in prayer. Hey, we got a lot of things going on. I'm telling you, today we're going to be at a tea over at Abundant Life. First Lady Carol Lewis is the host. The tea starts at 12 noon, from 12 noon till 3 p.m. We're asking you to join us right there on Charles Street. This is Abundant Life Ministries. So join us there. And then tomorrow, Pastor already mentioned that we're having a big celebration. It's toward the end of our daycare for the summer, and the entire camp, their family and friends, clowns and food and everything is going to be there for the big end of the program celebration and the beginning of kickoff for back to school. We invite you to join us for our regular Sunday service. Now, our plans are to be outside, rain or shine. We're planning to be outside, but we're prepared to go inside if we have to. So we invite you to invite your family and friends to join us tomorrow. Our regular 10 a.m. service, we're going to be there. There'll be songs and singing, and if you need to talk to the pastor, sit down and talk about some of your concerns. Everyone in the community is invited to join us. Again, that's 13500 Wyoming, right there, the corner of Davidson. We're going to look forward to seeing you tomorrow. We have another one of Pastor David Lewis's songs I want you to hear. We haven't been able to play them because we've been talking so much, but I do want you to hear this next song, Praise Him by Pastor Jesus by Pastor David. Oh, we already did Jesus and Praise Him. We had another one by the pastor.

I will go. I shall go to see what the end is going to be. Amen. We just want to remind you that on August the 21st, we have Praise in the Park. Praise in the Park on August the 21st at the corner of Mac and Fisher at 5:30. Again, August 21st, we're going to be Praise in the Park at 5:30 on Mac and Fisher. Amen. We'd love to see you there. Amen. God bless you on this morning as we continue to praise the Lord. We want to encourage you that God always puts us sometimes in situations. There's always hope for us as people of God. And sometimes we have to get in a situation of hopelessness. And he puts us in those situations sometimes so that we can learn to rely completely and totally on him. And again, this morning we were talking about Esther, who was going before the king, and she was in what seemed like a hopeless situation. She was in a distressing situation, and that doesn't mean that because you're in those kind of situations, it is the end of the world. It often means that the Lord is putting our trust to the test, and he's putting our faith to the test. And the question is today, will you pass the test when you find yourself in these situations? You know, it's easy to serve God and say, I'm a Christian when everything is going well. You know, there's an expression when everything is honky-dory. You know, it's easy to say, oh, yeah, I'm a Christian. I'm a member of so-and-so Baptist church or whatever the case might be. But when trials and tests comes in, when your life is put on the line, are you going to have the courage to say, I'm a child of God? Gee, I'm putting my trust in Jesus. You know, those are the things that that's going to make the difference when we stand before the Lord. He's going to say, did you stand up for me when I stood up for you? Amen. But brothers and sisters, even in that, we can find joy. Amen. And we can rejoice even in distressing situations, because I always say that the world is looking for what we already have. Amen. We already have the joy of the Lord. And oftentimes we say the joy of the Lord is my strength. So I'm going to put my hand in God's hand. And we used to sing a song that said, keep your hand in the hand of the man that still the water. Keep your hand in the hand of the man that calm the sea. Any man that can speak to the wind and the waves, and they lay down like sleepy dogs, amen, he can do the same thing in this day and time. We just have to fully trust him, fully believe, and put our belief into action, amen. And one way to do that is by fasting and praying. Amen. If you just set aside a time that you're going to let other things go and spend more time in prayer. I've heard that there are certain religions where they pray five times a day. Amen. And so if you pray once a day, you might want to step that up to two. But the thing about fasting and praying is you can do it any time and any place, because that's between you and God. Amen. You don't have to have a special time and special place to go and pray. And the song that we used to sing said, makes no difference what the problem, I can go to God and pray. And we used to sing a lot of songs. We used to sing the song that said, if I perish, I perish. I'm going to see the king. And we didn't know what we were singing. We were just singing. But the meaning of that song makes more sense now when we see that Esther was going to the king, and she knew that she could be put to death. But she said, I'm going anyhow. You know, I'm going to stand up for my people. Brothers and sisters, remember this lesson of courage. I'm going to stand up when nobody else is standing up. I'm going to stand up for what I believe in. God bless you.
We hope that we have been a help to someone on this morning. Amen. As we continue, amen, to pray. Father, in the name of Jesus, Lord, we thank you for this time that we have over the airwaves. Someone needs to hear that they need to be encouraged, and someone needs to hear that they need to have courage and trust in you and believe that you can do anything but fail. Father, you won't put anything on us that we can't bear. So we pray, Lord, that you would give us the courage, the strength to pray in every situation. There are situations that are going on in all of our lives right now, Lord, and we come to you putting it in your hands and leaving it in your hands so that we can go on and enjoy, amen, this life, Lord, until your return. These blessings we ask in the mighty matchless name of Jesus. Amen and amen and amen. God bless you. Amen. And don't forget, tomorrow at the 10 o'clock hour, amen, rain or shine. If it rains, we're going inside and have church like we always do. Amen. So come on out and have some fun. Amen. Joy of the Lord is my strength. God bless you. We will see you on next week. Everyone, stay care and be blessed.

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I am your host, Pastor David Johnson of New Living Truth Ministries. 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Once again, that's 37,000 Union Lake Road in Harrison Township, Michigan. 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Amen. We're on the Givelify app. Go into the Givelify app, type in New Living Truth Ministries, and just pray about what you should give. We're not asking for any specific amount, but pray about what you should give. And we thank you in advance for your generosity. This is July 26th, lesson number 8, God's Hope for Exiles. God's Hope for Exiles, taken from Jeremiah chapter 29, verses 1 through 14. Verses 1 through 14, time probably 597 B.C., the place is Jerusalem, and the golden text, ye shall seek me and find me, ye shall search for me with all your heart. Amen. In today's lesson, we will examine one of the most misquoted passages of Scripture. As we study Jeremiah 29, 1 through 14, we will discover that the prophet's letter meant for the exiles in Babylon, along with its application for us as Christian exiles waiting for Jesus Christ. Amen. Christian exiles in the earth waiting for Jesus Christ. The facts of today's lesson: to know what Jeremiah had to say to the exiles in Babylon. The principle: to understand that even in the midst of God's judgment on his faithless people, he was faithful to provide hope. Application: to know that although we are not exiles in Babylon, we are exiles on this earth. And we have hope because of Christ's first and second coming. We have hope because of Christ's first and second coming. Remember, the Apostle Peter called us exiles. Because exiles, we called us, more specifically, he called us sojourners. Sojourners are an individual who's on a short trip. Amen. The setting, Jeremiah 29, 1 through 3. Now, these are the words of the letter that Jeremiah the prophet sent from Jerusalem unto the residue of the elders which were carried away captives, and to the priests, and to the prophets, and to all the people whom Nebuchadnezzar had carried away captive from Jerusalem to Babylon. After that, Jeconiah, the king and the queen, and the eunuchs, the princesses of Judah and Jerusalem, and the carpets and the smiths, the silversmiths, were departed from Jerusalem by the hand of Elisha, the son of Shaphan, and Jemariah, son of Hilkiah, whom Zedekiah, king of Judah, sent to Babylon to Nebuchadnezzar, king of Babylon, saying. The first three verses of this chapter provide the historical context of the passage. Written from Judah, Jeremiah sent this letter to those who were in Babylon after the second wave of exiles were taken. Jeremiah saw both the second and final third wave of exiles. Babylon took many influential rulers and craftsmen captive.
By removing the leadership of a conquered people, the Babylonians not only imported the best and the brightest of conquered peoples to Babylon, but also removed those who were most likely to belong with the way things used to be and stir up a revolt in the land. The reference to eunuchs in Jeremiah 29:2 is to the boys who were members of the royal family that Nebuchadnezzar captured and made eunuchs to serve in his court. Jeremiah repeatedly declared, "Thus saith the Lord," in this letter, and the phrase provides a natural outline for our passage. Seek the welfare of the city. Let's read verses 4 through 7 of Jeremiah chapter 29. Here it is. "Thus saith the Lord of hosts, the God of Israel, to all that are carried away captives, whom I have caused to be carried away from Jerusalem unto Babylon. Build ye houses and dwell in them, and plant gardens and eat the fruit of them. Take ye wives and beget sons and daughters, and take wives for your sons, and give your daughters to husbands, that they may bear sons and daughters, that ye may be increased there and not diminished. And seek the peace of the city, and seek the peace of the city, where I have caused you to be carried away captive, and pray unto the Lord for it. For in the peace thereof shall ye have peace." Listen to what God tells them. He tells them to settle in. Amen. Settle in. What did he tell them to do? He said, "Take ye wives, ye get sons and daughters, take wives for your sons, and give your daughters to husbands." Amen. "That they may bear sons and daughters, that ye may be increased there and not diminished." Settle in, because you're going to be in captivity for a while. Trust me, I'm going to provide for you. I'm going to take care of you. But settle in. And we know they were there 70 years. In verse number 4, Jeremiah asserted that God was in control. He was the one who had sent Judah away into exile. To be sure, Nebuchadnezzar was the human agent of God's plan, but God claimed full responsibility for the exile. This exile was the intentional discipline of the Lord. This was his long-promised punishment for their disobedience. Amen. I know we're under the covenant of grace, but disobedience will bring about punishment. Amen. Let's not forget that. Amen. I preach grace. I believe in grace. Grace has always been God's way. But when we're disobedient, it brings about punishment. Jeremiah had consistently warned the people about God's coming judgment on sin, and he once again declared to the exiles that their time in Babylon would not be short, contrary to what the false prophet said. Shemaiah promised that the exile would only last a short time, but Jeremiah urged them to build houses, plant gardens, activities that would not make sense if they were to return to Judah shortly. He told them to marry, have children, and see their children married so that their children could have children. In other words, they were to settle in Babylon. The exile would not be ending soon. They were going to be there a while. So the prophet tells them, settle down, settle in. The Lord called them to multiply while in Babylon. Their population was to be larger exiting exile than it was entering exile. Further, they were not merely to seek their own good and the future good of the Jewish nation, but also to bless Babylon itself, for in doing so, they would be blessed. Look how God does things. His ways are not our ways. His thoughts are not our thoughts. Israel was not called to lead underground resistant efforts against the polytheistic empire, polytheistic many gods, that had conquered their homeland. They were not to work quietly behind the scenes to bring down their oppressors. Amen. They were instead called to seek the benefit and welfare of Babylon. This undoubtedly would have been a shock to the exiles. How could they seek the welfare of their godless oppressors? Yet, that was exactly what they were called to do. Likewise, we're called to seek the good of our communities today. We never condone evil acts of others, but we must pray for them. Amen. 1 Timothy chapter 2, verses 1 through 4 calls us to pray for our president. Amen. We may not agree with the president, but God has allowed him to be in office. The Bible says, pray for those who are in leadership, that we may lead a peaceful life. We pray for our leaders, whether we like them or not. Further, Jesus calls us to love our enemies and pray for them who despitefully use us. Amen. Paul picked up and says,
that if your enemy hungers or he thirsts, feed him, give him water, for in doing so he shall reap coals of fire on his head. In other words, you're going to conscience by doing that. Verses 8 and 9, chapter 29. For thus saith the Lord of hosts, the God of Israel, let not your prophets and your diviners that be in the midst of you deceive you. Amen. Neither hearken to your dreams, which he calls to be dreamed. The Lord told the people not to let the false prophets and diviners deceive them. The first group consisted of people like Hananiah, a false prophet, the Lord killed in chapter 28, and Shemaiah, a false prophet, in chapter 29, who claimed to speak for the Lord. The second group, the diviners, were the fortune tellers who dabbled in pagan religious practices that God forbade. And remember, these fortune tellers and these diviners would take potions, and this allegedly allowed them to be in contact with the demon spirits. Amen. God forbade this practice among his people. Both the prophets falsely claimed to speak for the Lord, and the diviners who practiced fortune telling were to be ignored. They were telling lies, not God's word. While God certainly has used dreams to communicate with his people, listen very carefully. He has used dreams to communicate with his people in the past. In Genesis 28, 10 through 17, Matthew chapter 1, verses 20 through 24, and may do so today if he wishes. One should be cautious of putting too much stock in dreams. Even when God's servants interpreted dreams, they emphasized that it was not through their own wisdom or skill, but through God's intervention. Listen to me very carefully. I'm not doing away with dreams, because dreams are in the scriptures, the Old and New Testament. Amen. But as the servants in the Old Testament said, it was not through their own wisdom or skill, but through God's intervention. It's not something that the prophets of the Old Testament intentionally studied and learned. Okay, it is a gift from God. Amen. Jesus said that we would recognize false teachers by their fruit. If someone speaks for God, his or her actions will reflect it. In contrast, false teachers do not have the fruit of the Spirit. Rather, they are captives of sin. Like the Jews that Jeremiah wrote to, we should not listen to everyone who claims to speak for the Lord. Rather, we should test the spirits. Amen. What you do is that if someone comes to you saying, this is from the Lord, weigh it against the word. Let me say it again. Weigh it against the word. Is this found in Scripture, or is this people prophesying out of their own mind? Verses 10 through 14. Verses 10 through 14. For thus saith the Lord, that after 70 years be accomplished at Babylon, I will visit you. You're going to be in captivity 70 years, and perform my good word toward you in causing you to return to this place. For I know the thoughts that I think toward you, saith the Lord, thoughts of peace and not of evil, to give you an expected end. Then shall he call upon me, and you shall go and pray unto me, and I will hearken unto you. Amen. Oftentimes this scripture is used, verse number 11 is used, when people connected with prosperity. It can be used that way. Amen. But in this contextual context, okay, it's talking about when they return from captivity. Are you following me? So it talks about when they return from Babylonian captivity. But God knows the thoughts he thinks toward us in the New Testament. Amen. He thinks thoughts of peace and not of evil. And he is going to give us an expected end. Glory be to God. Verse 13, and you shall seek me and find me when you shall search for me with all your heart. And I will be found of you, saith the Lord, and I will turn away your captivity, and I will gather you from all the nations and from all the places where I have driven you, saith the Lord, where I have driven you, all the places where I have driven you. Diaspora, amen, a dispersion of a people from their native land. Okay, the places where I have driven you, saith the Lord, I will bring you again into the place whence I caused you to be carried away captive. The Lord promised that after 70 years, he would restore his people to their land. They would not have felt encouraging for many of them, who would know
will not live long enough to see the return. Moses said that our lifespan is 70 or 80 years. Amen. But it also says that with long life will I satisfy you and show you my salvation. So this judgment on Judah was a lifespan. This was not an arbitrary amount of time, but a judgment long enough so that the land of Israel will be able to observe the Sabbath that had been ignored for hundreds of years. Although some of those who were young when they went into exile made it back to the promised land, most didn't. Even though many of those going into exile would not see the return of the Lord did not forget his people. He promised that he would bring them back, and in time he did. The Lord brought them back because he had good plans for his people. He cared for them and would bless them again. Many going into exile in hearing Jeremiah's words may have despaired and concluded that God was through with them. No. God's not through. They may have concluded that God hated them. No, he does not hate us. But the Lord assured his people that his thoughts were not for their welfare. His thoughts were for their welfare, not for evil. God thinks about and loves his people more deeply than we can ever imagine. God is love. Amen. God is love. The Bible does not say God is hate. It said God is love. Those disciples, his people, he does love them. Though he disciples his people, he loves us lovingly. The Lord kept his promise to the people of Judah, and he later returned from exile. Okay? Further exile seemed to have largely cured his people of their temptation to polytheism, to worship many gods. Amen. He wanted them to be monotheistic, serve the one and true God. Throughout the history of Israel and Judah, God's people have frequently chased after false gods. But when the Lord sent them to Babylon, the capital of a polytheistic nation, he cured them of this desire. Afterward, the nation was stoutly monotheistic. Consider how fiercely the Maccabees and other Jews resisted the polytheism of the Greeks and the Romans during the intertestamental period. Okay, what is the intertestamental period? It is that 400-year period between Malachi and the book of Matthew. Okay, or from Malachi to the coming of Jesus more specifically. The Jewish people refused to cave to polytheistic presence during the New Testament era, all the way to the destruction of the temple in A.D. 70. They refused to compromise in that way any longer. God's discipline in sending his people into exile in Babylon accomplished his purpose for his people. Amen. Pain is a tremendous teacher. Amen. Let me say it again. Pain is a tremendous teacher, and pain is a tremendous disciplinarian. Hallelujah. They sought him more diligently after exile than they had beforehand. For the people who were in exile, the Lord's blessings seemed far off. Many of them would die in Babylon rather than see the promised land. That did not seem like good news. It probably seemed like terrible news. God's timing is often different than ours, and his methods are unusually not what we would choose. He does things differently. Amen. If I could use a baseball example, the batter is looking for a curveball, and he gets a knuckleball. The batter is looking for a fastball, and he gets a curve. God does things his own way. Hallelujah. But keep in mind, he's intentional. He's intentional. He who hath begun a good work in you will perform it until the day of Jesus Christ. Amen. He does not leave his work unfinished. He finishes what he accomplishes, what he sets out to accomplish. Like the people of Judah, we often are focused on immediate physical blessings, not spiritual ones. Consider how often our prayers are dominated by requests for physical things, such as healing. While such prayers are good, if they are our only type of prayer, we may be focused on the wrong things. I read some information from a theologian years ago, and he was saying that one sign of maturity, that you're maturing in the Lord, is that your prayers are no longer self-centered, that your prayers are often will become often centered on other people and the welfare of other peoples and not just yourself.
Nothing wrong with praying for yourself. Don't get me wrong. Nothing wrong with that. But sometimes immaturity would just focus on yourself. God's blessings did not merely take care of his people's physical needs, though they did what he returned them to the land. I'm sorry. God's blessings did not merely take care of his people's physical needs, though they did that when he returned them to the land. The plans God had for them include the coming king, the seed of David, okay, the Messiah, the Lord Jesus Christ, and the seed of the woman who would crush the serpent's head. When the Lord fulfilled his promises, the people would call on him and he would answer. They would no longer cry out and question why he did not answer. God reassured his people of his care and restoration. What could have felt like a hopeless situation was far from hopeless. The Lord was disciplining his people, but he never stopped loving them. In difficult times, we can be confident that God has a loving plan for us. Let me say that again. In difficult times, we can be confident that God has a plan for us. Seventy years ago, President Eisenhower was overwhelmingly reelected for a second term. I'm in practical points. And the Supreme Court ruled that segregation was illegal on public buses. Mickey Mantle, a tremendous ball player, was the most valuable player in baseball, and IBM invented the first hard disk. What's the point of all this trivia? Simply that a lot can happen in 70 years. When God promised to deliver his people from exile in 70 years, it meant that many of them would not return from Babylon. God's timing is often different from ours. But even when it feels as if he has forgotten us, we can be confident that he has a plan. Hallelujah. Let me say it again. But even when it feels as if he has forgotten us, we can be confident that he has a plan. Practical points. Even when the Lord disciplines his people, he does not give up on them. The Lord is in control, even in difficult circumstances. Obedience to God does not mean a disinterest in practical matters. Obedience to God does not mean a disinterest in practical matters. We should seek the welfare of the place God has put us. We should seek the welfare of the place God has put us. Watch out for false prophets who speak soothing lies, saying what you want to hear, tickling and itching your ears. The Lord's timing is often different from ours. The Lord's time is often different from ours. The Lord has plans of blessing for his people. The Lord has plans of blessing for his people. Excuse me. If we seek the Lord with all our heart, we will find him. If we seek the Lord with all our heart, we will find him. Excuse me. Do this. Get you a notebook. And in the morning, when you read your daily scripture or scriptures, write them down. Then after you've written them down, read them out loud. And write down what the Holy Spirit says to you about a specific scripture. Even before going to a Bible dictionary or a concordance, even before going to the internet, write it down, read it, and then write down what God speaks to you about revelation concerning that scripture. Watch your life grow in the Word of God. Now, I'm not saying don't use a concordance or a Bible dictionary and some of the other helpful tools that we have. I'm not saying don't use those. Those are very, very important. But remember, the Greek and the Hebrew and the Latin, hallelujah, they are not the Holy Spirit. The Holy Spirit is the teacher. I do that. I'm in a season where I'm doing that. And my life is being literally transformed. Hallelujah. Remember, in the scriptures, in the Bible, it talks about growth. Going from one level of victory to another level of victory. Not win some, lose some. But go from one level of victory to another level of victory. Because Jesus Christ has gotten the victory for us. Hallelujah. Well, this brings us to the end.
I want to present Christ to someone. I want to offer Christ to someone. If you believe that Jesus Christ is Lord, amen. Confess your sins. Lord, I confess my sins. Come into my heart and live. Lord, fill me with the precious gift of the Holy Spirit. I thank you. We believe in that moment you were saved. If you have any questions about what you've just done, please feel more than free to call Pastor David Johnson at 313-646-8644, 313-646-8644. Until next time, repeat after me, Jesus is Lord, Jesus is Lord, Jesus is Lord.

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all of you out there in Radio Land. God bless you. God bless you. Praise God from whom all blessings flow. Want to say today that you don't know how blessed you are. God is good. And I tell you, he's in the blessing business. So we just want to say to you, be blessed. Be blessed, I tell you. We've been going through some things, but we know God is bringing us all through all that we have already had to endure. We want to thank you for staying afloat with us as they worked on the station. We know it was out a couple of weeks, but God is so good. And I tell you, we have been blessed. And we want you to text me on another number after this broadcast and let me know just how you're listening and how everything is working out for you. All right, we share our love and condolence goes out this morning to the Greater Mount Carmel Missionary Baptist Church at 3600 Helen Street in the loss of their pastor, Pastor Milton Pierce. Pastor Milton Pierce made his transition, and he passed on to be with our Lord. We want you to keep this family lifted in prayer, the church family, his family, and the entire city of Detroit. Keep them lifted in prayer. He was such a great, remarkable man, and he done so much here in the city of Detroit. We're also praying for the Rittman family yet. We're still praying Reverend Robert Rittman will be funeralized on Saturday, August the 1st. At the Greater Mitchell Church of God in Christ, which is located at 13737 Curtis Avenue. Family hour, 10 o'clock, and the homegoing service will convene at 10:30 a.m. Both services right there. But, however, there's going to be a viewing on Friday evening from 4 to 7 at 5801 East 7 Mile Road. That's the Clora Funeral Home. So if you miss it, just call Clora Funeral Home. They can give you just what you need. We're also praying for the Mary, Mike and Bean family arrangement for Mary. Consists of the following: family hour 10:30 and the service at 11 o'clock. That's going to be August the 1st as well. The service will take place at Cathedral of St. Anthony Church, located 5247 Sheridan Street on the east side of Detroit. So for all these bereaved families, keep them in prayer. Peace Baptist Church. Peace Baptist Church, located 13450 Goddard, just off of Davidson Freeway. Invite you to worship with them. This is a church where everybody is somebody. And Dr. David L. Jefferson is the mighty fine, very fine pastor there. Peace Baptist Church, open their arms and their doors to you. And all you got to do is come on in and be a part of their services. And what we like about it, they have a wellness clinic operating 3 days per week. And those days are Tuesdays, Thursdays, and Sundays. So you heard me right. They're there on Sundays, I guess, to catch the people who were working during the week. 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All right, we want to let you know on Sunday tomorrow, Doc Coney and Manifest going to be celebrating their big 4th anniversary, Sunday, July the 26th at 4 o'clock p.m. on 8 Mile Road, 661 West 8 Mile Road, Greater Mount Olive Missionary Baptist Church. Donation $20. You don't have to have a ticket, just come on, $20 round top off. That's right. Well, you have your ticket already. I have mine already, but anyone else coming, $20, $20. And you know what? They got a great lineup for you. You're going to hear from the Daughters of Vision, Wayne Todd, the Men Who Will. You're going to hear from Redeemed Young Men for Christ, Dynamic Gospel Tones, Myron and the Galatian Singer,
Pastor Walter Steen and Bless, Sofa Sounds of Heaven, and others will be on hand that Sunday, tomorrow, July the 26th at 4 o'clock p.m. over at the Jordan. We know that location. I believe we know it quite well. All right, get ready. It's a little ways off, but the Gospel Soul Touches anniversary is on coming. I want you to write this date down. We'll be giving you more information. Sunday, August the 9th at 3:30 p.m., Greater Mount Olive Missionary Baptist Church is where it's going to be. And it's going to be a whole host of people there, free admission for this one in August. We also want you to know the Stairways to Heaven is celebrating that big, big praise celebration explosion Sunday, August the 16th, 661 West 8 Mile Road, 3:30 p.m. That special guest will be Blessed, Pastor Walter Steen and Blessed, and also Minister Anthony Kerr and the Willing Souls. Come out and let's support them. Other groups will be singing. The Men Who Will, the Gospel Tone. And I just can't name them all. Pastor Milhouse and the family. And there are others going to be featured as well. So we want you to mark that down and come on out on the third Sunday in August. It's right here, y'all. Save the date. The Revelation Anniversary Celebration, Saturday, August the 15th. 5 o'clock p.m. at 661 West 8 Mile Road. And there, our special guest will be Doc Conan and The Manifest. The door is open and no admission. And we want you to just get ready and to know that the Dynamic Gospel Tone Praise Celebration is going to take place on September. It's a little ways off, but they will be celebrating the Dynamic Gospel Tone. No admission. All are welcome to attend. Mark your calendar for September the 20th, Sunday, September the 20th at 3:30 in the p.m. Where it's going to be, you already know, Greater Mount Olive Missionary Baptist Church, where Dr. Johnny Jordan is the mighty fine pastor. So we're sharing with you some of the things that we have. But Saturday, August the 1st, we're going to invite you out to a pop-up gospel musical. And it's going to take place at St. Michael's Church, and that's located at 12320 Woodrow Wilson Entertainment, Gospel Entertainment. Also, refreshments will be available for you and going to be shared with you. And we just want everybody to know about that. So you come out to this big pop-up gospel musical next Saturday. Saturday, August the 1st, from 6 to 8 o'clock p.m. From 6 o'clock to 8 p.m. Big pop-up gospel entertainment, musical, and light refreshment will be available for you. We want to thank God for all of you who bear with us during the time that we were having some difficulties and right here at 1440 a.m., and we want to thank God. It seemed to be that most everything has been ironed out, and we can forge ahead, move ahead on. And we just thank you for tuning in. You get us on your radio, call around, let everybody know that it's available. They can pick us up now. And we just thank God. God is a good God. We were praying that everything would come out all right. So it did. It really did. So, again, keep all these bereaved families that we shared with you. Keep them in mind and pray for the greater Mount Carmel, about Missionary Baptist Church over on Helen, 3600 Helen, and the loss of their pastor. And we just know God's going to lift them up and God's going to bless them and help them, I'll tell you, to get through this trying time. But tomorrow, we have Doc Conan and The Manifest will be celebrating our big 4th anniversary, Sunday, July the 26th, that's tomorrow, 4 o'clock p.m., on 8 Mile Road. And I tell you, this great lineup, you don't want to miss this. You don't want to miss a $20 donation. July the 26th, tomorrow, Doc Conan Manifest, that big 4th anniversary. Once again, the Harmony Angels, Daughters of Vision, Wayne Todd, The Man Who Will, Redeem, Young Men for Christ, Walter Steen and Blessed, yes, Sofa Sounds of Heaven, and Myron and the Galatian Singers all going to be over there sharing on tomorrow on this big 4th anniversary celebration. So much is coming up now. We know August, September, and October is we getting ready. I got something to tell you. I want you to save the date for Sunday, October
Let me give it to you right quick. Sunday, October the 18th of 2026, the Labor of Love presents Bishop Green and the Visionaires. They're coming from Rochester, New York. Reverend Green and the Visionaires from Rochester, New York, will be right here in the city of Detroit. And they're going to be on at Greater Mount Olive Missionary Baptist Church, again, 661 West 8 Mile Road, for yours truly. It's an evening of love and appreciation. Mark your calendar and await for the official exciting details to come. We're going to have tickets for $15, and we might do early bird during the month of October. Latter part of September to October, and then we'll let you know that date. You can get the ticket for 10. So we want to make sure you in the house. Want to make sure you in the house, I tell you. So that would be in October. It's a little ways on down the line, but we're getting you ready. Well, we got a song we're going to bring to you now, and let somebody say, I've been searching.

Praise the Lord, praise the Lord. Amen. I love that song. Just wanted to get that in. You know what? I don't own the right to any of this music that we share today on this broadcast. I do not own the right to the music. However, I have a right to play it, to like it, and to love it from the artist. Amen. And we just praise God for all that has been shared today. And we certainly hope that you have been blessed and that you have been inspired from listening to any of the music that you heard. Our goal is to keep you well informed about all the things that's going on. Once again, I want you to know that you can take part with the Wellness Clinic. And again, that address, 13450 Goddard Street, 3 days per week. If you miss these days, I have a phone number I'd like for you to call. You could call me at 313, the area code, 574-1413. Again, that's 313-574-1413. I'd like to hear from you on today. Text us and let us know that you enjoyed the selection of music, and then also that you were, we were coming in loud and clear. Those of you from over on the east side, give me a call, give me a text, amen. Gonna be waiting for it, gonna be waiting for it, amen. We bless you right now, all that has been said and done. I'm Sister Chris Moya, auntie to some, and whatever you want to call me, amen. Dr. Moore. Don't forget tomorrow, meet us over there at 661 West 8 Mile Road for Doc Conan and Manifest Big 4th Anniversary. So $20 will get you right on in there so you can enjoy everything. And we're going to just turn it back over to the hands of Alan there at 1440 a.m. And he would take it away for us. Thank you.

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0: This is Alan Newell, founder and director of Voices in Praise Gospel Music Ensemble. We are looking for committed musicians and singers born again of the water and the spirit according to Acts 2:38. We will be having auditions and interviews for people interested. There will be a dress code and some fasting and prayer will be required. People committed to the investment and advancement of the kingdom of God are welcome to call. This is on a voluntary basis. The number is 313-837-9575. I look forward to receiving your call. The number is 313-837-9575. May God bless in the name of Jesus.
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0: That is for you. Yes. I'm here to make you safe and not only safe, but also to the future. Yes. Yes. We're here not to be popular, although we would like people to listen. And my wife is here to give some instructions on our church doctrine, to give call out to the people that's been calling, and also to tell you what our address is at our assembly. God bless you.
1: Praise the Lord, and good morning to everyone. This is Sister Diane Ewell. We are so glad that you're listening in this morning. And we're going to start off with our church doctrine. Our church doctrine states, we believe that Jesus Christ is the only begotten Son of God. John 1:18, no man hath seen God at any time. The only begotten Son, which is in the bosom of the Father, he hath declared him. And without controversy, great is the mystery of godliness. God was manifest in the flesh, justified in the spirit, seen of angels, preached unto the Gentiles, believed on in the world, received up into glory. That's 1 Timothy 3:16. Colossians 1:15 through 19, who is the image of the invisible God, the firstborn of every creature. For by him were all things created, that are in heaven and that are in earth, visible and invisible, whether they be thrones or dominions or principalities or powers. All things were created by him and for him. And he is before all things, and by him all things consist. And he is the head of the body, the church, who is the beginning, the firstborn from the dead, that in all things he might have the preeminence. That's Colossians 1:15 through 19. We furthermore believe that repentance and baptism in the name of Jesus Christ and receiving the gift of the Holy Ghost with the evidence of speaking in tongues as the Spirit gives the utterance is essential for being born again. And Acts 2:38 says, then Peter said unto them, repent and be baptized, every one of you, in the name of Jesus Christ for the remission of sins, and ye shall receive the gift of the Holy Ghost. That's Acts 2:38. To be condemnation-free, one must walk not after the flesh, but after the Spirit. And Romans 8:1, there is therefore now no condemnation to them which are in Christ Jesus, who walk not after the flesh, but after the Spirit. We'd like to invite you to our services. We're located at 15831 Schoolcraft in the city of Detroit. And our schedule of service is as follows. Sunday morning, we have Sunday school at 10 o'clock, 11:30 is our morning worship, and 5 p.m. is our evening service. 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Again, we invite you to come and join us in all of our services. Thank you to those who have let us know that you are listening. 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Phone number is 313-837-9575. Again, that's 313-837-9575. We'd like to thank Elder and Sister Talbert in Houston, Texas for listening in. Deacon and Sister Butler and Bishop Jackson in LaGrange, Georgia. Sister Denise Beasley, Sister Liz Williams, Sister Leslie Brooks, Sister Johnson, Sister Liz Davis, Sister Grant, Sister Stephanie, Sister Rhonda Moore, Sister Zelma Boyd, Sister Linda Hibbett, Sister Wilson, Mother Green, Mother Sherelle, Sister Gail Scott, Brother Malachi, Brother Kirsten, Deacon Eddie Harris, and Sister Singleton. And today we are going to be reading from 1 Corinthians chapter 15, verse 51 through the end of the chapter, verse 58. And if you have your Bibles, please read along with us, beginning at verse 51. Behold, I show you a mystery. We shall not all sleep, but we shall all be changed. In a moment, in the twinkling of an eye, at the last trump, for the trumpet shall sound, and the dead shall be raised incorruptible, and we shall be changed. For this corruptible must put on incorruption, and this mortal must put on immortality. So when this corruptible shall have put on incorruption, and this mortal shall have put on immortality, then shall be brought to pass the saying that is written, death is swallowed up in victory. O death, where is thy sting? O grave, where is thy victory? The sting of death is sin, and the strength of sin is the law. But thanks be to God, which giveth us the victory through our Lord Jesus Christ. And verse 58, therefore, my beloved brethren, be ye steadfast, unmovable, always abounding in the work of the Lord, for as much as ye know that your labor is not in vain in the Lord. And we have read from 1 Corinthians chapter 15, beginning at 51 through verse 58. We'll now turn the remainder of the broadcast over to the hands of my husband, Bishop Alan Ewell.
0: Thank you, darling. She's been after me about blowing my nose because it doesn't sound good on the air. I've tried to get all of everything out of my nose, but sometimes the more you try, the more comes. Anyway, behold, I show you a mystery. Mysteries, there's two types of knowledge in the world. You got mysteries and you got revelations. Mysteries is one thing that's been hidden, but it's been revealed. Once it's revealed, it's called a revelation. And we know that we all going to be changed. This is talking to the church now. Not everybody, but everybody that's in the church, been born again, walking after the Spirit. Now, in order to walk after the Spirit, first of all, you have to be born again of the water and the Spirit, and then follow after the Spirit, which is the Holy Ghost, which are the scriptures that Jesus said. He made a statement. He said, my words are spirit and they are life. It's wonderful that if you hear Jesus and not just know what he said, but do what he says, doing and having that all together accomplished makes you a child of the King by reservation. I want to be a child of the King, whether I'm educated in the world or not. Some people put education in place of salvation. I think that's completely wrong. And the emphasis would be on being born again of the water and spirit and followed after the Spirit. There are things that in this world that we can accomplish, but when it's all said and done, if you're saved, I mean you're really saved by the promises that we mentioned before, you're going to leave it. If I had $1 million bank account, when the rapture takes place, I'm going to leave it. If I had a 6 degrees in the world, come the rapture of that, I'm going to leave it. None of that will help me. As a matter of fact, they even claimed that Peter and John, when they preached the gospel to them, they were unlearned and ignorant men. Ignorant doesn't mean stupid. It just means that you don't know some things. If you're ignorant of some things, one thing you need to be sure of is that you're a child of the King, because if you want to go to heaven, you can take that with you. That's the only thing that you can take with you. It's the only thing that you need to take with you, that you've been born again, walking after the Spirit. God doesn't care about your education earthly-wise. However, he doesn't mind if you get an education. Matter of fact, if you get an education that's good for you, it will help you in this life. But the life to come will be walking after the Spirit. That was the things that Jesus had proclaimed in his holy word. What Jesus says takes precedence over everything else. Like in the book of Matthew, he gave us several things that the world that's our art worth keeping. And what Jesus said, what I say, like when the devil told Jesus to turn bread into food, Jesus said, turn stone into bread. Jesus said, but I say, man shall not live by bread alone, but by every word that proceed out of the mouth of God, that shall a man live. That shall a man live. And not only shall he live, but that's what it's going to take for you to get out of here living out the Spirit. The Bible says that his word is spirit and is life. And I thank God that I got life today. I don't know everything in the Bible, but I do know one thing, how to be saved. I don't care how people were say, well, what about now? Well, what about now? By chance, you lived for 80 years, you did real good. I know some people that they live to be over 100, and that's pretty good, but it's nothing compared to eternity. And if he said, behold, I show you a mystery. We shall not all sleep. We shall all be changed. Death for a born-again believer is not really the end. It's really just them falling asleep. And at the first trump, they're gonna be changed. The dead shall be changed, incorruptible, and we that are alive and remain shall be caught up to meet the Lord in the air. It's wonderful to meet the Lord in the air at the first resurrection, because you have no more problems after that. Bible lets us know that we're going to leave here under the grace age and into the tribulation. But by tribulation, if you save, you will be glorified. Hallelujah. The Lord himself will glorify your body. And then will come the 1,000 years of peace, what we call the millennium. And the Lord will come back, and all the world shall see him. People get mixed up. They say, all the world gonna see him initially. We don't see him initially. He's gonna appear, and in a moment, in a twinkling of an eye, he's gonna change us. And then when the millennium comes, he's gonna change those who survive the millennium. And the Lord gonna put everybody in a special place. He's gonna protect them. He's going to take the devil and throw him into the bottomless pit, the devil and his false prophets and those that don't obey the Lord. And he said he's going to show us a mystery. We shall not all sleep, but we shall all be changed. Not all, but all that's born again and walking after the Spirit. And those who died in the Lord, he's going to wake them up. Matter of fact, they're going to get up first. The dead in Christ shall rise first, and then those who are alive and remain shall be raptured and gone on with be with the Lord forever and ever. I don't want to do a whole lot of suffering, but if I have to, so be it. God is a good God and giving me enough sense to know that I want to be with him. That's my ultimate goal. When you've got the ultimate goal of the Lord at hand, then you've got the rapture in your mind. Jesus told us to be ready, not be getting ready. People think they're going to get ready at the last second. That won't happen, because it's going to happen in a moment, in a twinkling of an eye. It's a little too quick to be baptized and be born again of the water and the Spirit and follow after the Spirit. The best thing to do is just get ready so you don't have to be getting ready. And the thing about it, when you get ready, you're ready to meet the Lord in peace. You're going to see Jesus himself, because he's going to come and he's going to change our vile bodies. These bodies aren't so enough vile. I've got a cold right now. There won't be no colds up in heaven. You're going to take your vile body and change it in the moment, in the twinkling of an eye. My messages have been very consistent over the years, telling you to get ready for the coming of the Lord. People who don't preach Jesus, they haven't preached a whole lot to me. They've said a whole bunch of good things. You could talk about Noah. Noah built an ark and get his family out. Moses brought the law. But when you talk about Jesus, he brought truth and he brought grace. We're saved by grace and not by the law. We keep the law, but we don't keep the law to get saved. We keep the law because we are saved. The grace helps you to tell the truth. You know, no lie is going to make it to heaven. You don't commit adultery no more because you're saved by grace, and that grace gives you strength to stay out of adultery. It gives you strength not to be a liar. Hallelujah. All the things that the Bible tells us not to do through the commandments, it gives you strength not to do them. And all things it tells you to do, it gives you strength to do them. And you can do them under the grace of God. God is a good God, and he wants you saved. That's why he sent Jesus. Jesus hung, bled, and died to save our sin sick souls. And you say, well, I didn't have a whole lot of problems. Well, you had a problem. The problem was sin, because the first problem, Adam, put you in sin. And he put you in sin by way of eating that fruit, that forbidden fruit. And that sin spread throughout all of mankind. And we brought sin and shaped in iniquity. But you can be saved today. You can be redeemed. And once you're redeemed, the Bible calls you a new creature. And once you're a new creature, all your old habits have been squashed away, because the new creature don't have the same habits. That lets you know that you've been born of the Spirit, because it have a whole different characteristic in its behavior. Hallelujah. God has been good to us, and he showed us the mystery, how we can be saved. You don't take things like we used to take them. When somebody would do you wrong, the Lord will give you strength to take it off, and you can forgive that person. But you don't forgive them because of your mentality. You forgive them because of the mentality that you get by the Holy Ghost. The Holy Ghost is a wonderful entity if you follow after it. I remember there was a case when I was following after the Holy Ghost, and a man told me to do something that was not my job, and he was my supervisor. But he didn't know the previous day I was in Bible class. And in Bible class, our pastor told us that when they do you dirty, you do good unto them. It puts coals of fire on top of their head. So after he told me, I wasn't happy about it. I went on and did. But on the way, I stopped by the vending machine and bought him, I think it was a Snickers bar. And I put the Snickers bar on his desk. He didn't know who put it there. I put it there. When you do good, you don't got to go around bragging about it. Don't be sticking your chest out. Just know that God sees you, and God know what you're doing. And when God sees you doing right, God going to reward you. There's no reward for doing what you're supposed to do. But there is a reward in the end, because you obey what Jesus said, and you're going to have a glorified body. This body is so wonderful that it gives you what you need, and it gives you instructions from the Word. All you have to do is read and follow what the minister says if he's saved. If he's not saved, then you may want to change churches. And if you do what they say, and if they've been Bible astute, you get all of the instructions from the Lord that you're supposed to do. I love the Lord. I heard a preacher say, I love the Lord. He heard my cry, and he pitied every groan. Though trouble arrives, I'll hasten to his throne. You know, the Lord hears the prayer of the righteous. And if you've been praying and haven't heard from the Lord, then don't you quit praying, because he hears that, and he takes that into account. Bible says, by Father and Spirit, the Bible tells us that we must always pray and not faint. When you don't faint, you've proven that you love the Lord. Because if you don't pray, then you will faint. We'll not have enough strength to get away from the deeds that a natural man has done. I want to be a spiritual man. How about you? Come on to 15831 Schoolcraft tomorrow, and we'll try to help you. We can't give you the Holy Ghost, but we can baptize you in the name of the Lord Jesus Christ for the remission of your sins. And that word is remission, and that word means that your sins have been taken away. My our sins have been taken away through the water of through the water of baptism, and I rose to walk in the newness of life. It's wonderful when you're saved and you walk in the way that God has you walk, because you got a beautiful reward coming. It doesn't matter who sees it, who don't see it. You got a beautiful reward coming. You got a mansion. You got a city that got four square, and that city have 12 levels of grace to it, and you can live on there. Some people try to relegate that to some other thing that's not even Bible. But I'm glad that God got a reward for me, and I'm going to be able to see his son in peace. God is a good God all the time, and all the time God is good. There's a, oh, it's not just a cliche, but it's just right. But the thing is, he's good to those that obey his word. And those that don't obey him, they will end up in the lake of fire that burns with fire and brimstone. And you'll be there forever and ever. Like my former pastor used to tell us, he said, if the first ever don't get you, the second one will. And when you're there forever and ever, you will regret every second that you lived here on earth and that you did not obey what he told you to do. You escape the fury and the destruction of the lake of fire. I'm so glad that I'm saved today, and I'm looking for Jesus. I want him to come on. John the Baptist, John the Revelator, he was so excited after he wrote Revelations. He said, even so, come, Lord Jesus. And it's been over 1,900 years ago these statements were made, and he was so anxious for the Lord to come that he was saying, even so, come, Lord Jesus. And he wants you to be saved so he don't have to destroy you. And you can take anything that the world put on you. If you don't take it, that means that you don't believe God, because he won't put more on you than you can bear. I thank you for listening to me today. All the listening audience, 15831 Schoolcraft is our address. Come on out. We want you to come out to be saved. We want you to come to our church. We don't want you to come just join the church and raise your hand and shake the preacher's hand and say some things that some man told you to say. We want you to say the things that God told you to say. Yes, I want to be saved. Yes, I want to be baptized in the name of the Lord Jesus Christ. Yes, I want to receive the Holy Ghost, and he gives the Holy Ghost to them that ask. But you got to ask with a repentant heart. Once you repent, heaven can be yours. God will fill your soul with the Holy Ghost, and you can be in the body of Christ. I want to thank my wife for making an announcement today. I want to thank Alan for pushing those buttons and pushing those levers to try to make it so that we can be heard. And I want to thank you for listening to us. God bless you. And we're looking to see you tomorrow. God bless you. Bye-bye now.

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0: appreciate all the support we can get. We are All Faith Ministries, and this is the Year of Our Lord Recovery Mission, where our mission statement is to bring awareness to the problem of addiction and to the need for resources to help those who are in the darkness of addiction. So today we have a special guest, Eric. He's going to speak with us. We had him here a couple weeks back, but it just didn't spin quite the way we wanted it to. So we're gonna redo that show. Again, we're all new at the radio, so we're just doing the best that we can here. So we're going to pray in. I'm going to pray in here, and then we'll get started. Eric, you want to pray us in?
1: Yeah. So, Heavenly Father, we just thank you that our voices are reaching people that need to hear the truth, that they need Jesus Christ in their life, and there's no way to break addiction except through the revelation and the love of our Savior, Jesus Christ. Father, we thank you for everything that you do for us. We thank you for protecting our families. We thank you for providing for us, for everything you do for us daily. And we love you because you first loved us. And I just thank you for this opportunity. Thank you for bringing us to a higher place in Christ. And I just

0: words can't even express the gratitude, and we just give you all the honor, praise, and glory in Jesus' name. Amen.
1: Amen. All right. We're running a little late this morning. That weather just was unbelievable. It's like running through a wall of water. So, Eric, just to let everyone know, he's been doing some ministry things with us. He's been a really big part of the ministry team here in the last, I think, month or more. He helps us with the ministry over at Eastwood Recovery Mission over there at in Southfield, an inpatient drug and rehab center, which is got excellent people. We had Jeremy. Next week we'll have Tim, who's a director from that program, and we're just a great program over there that's helped a lot of people, and they're continuing to help a lot of people. We have a couple young men that are getting out this week. One is, his name is Justin, and he has a family, and we've his family has reached out to us, and we're going to take care of some things for his family to make sure he comes home not in in debt.
2: Ralph.
1: And yeah, and then you know, Ralph, he's doing really well. He's another one's coming home, and it's Ralph's family we're taking care of, right? And Justin is he's got some legal issues that we're trying to deal with, so we can get those handled so he can remain in treatment and continue on his path. And both of them are really reaching out to the Lord and, you know, asking for his help and guidance, and they're studying the scriptures, and they're doing very, very, very well, very well. So I know the Lord's going to help them.
0: Amen.
1: So, Eric, today we just want to get a little bit insight on your testimony, your journey, where you came from, where everything started, and you know, we have an hour, so take your time, because, by the way, Jesse is out doing the Lord's work today, so he won't be here, so we're going to pray for Jesse and the mission that the Lord has him on today. I believe it's some outreach out in Flint. So he's out there doing that today. So God bless him, and we're going to continue to pray for him and all the great things that he does. So anyway, back to you, buddy. Go ahead and just kick it off, my friend.
0: So my journey started with drugs and alcohol when I was 13. I started smoking cigarettes, started drinking, and I was drinking a lot at 13. I was drinking sometimes up to a fifth within just a couple hours, and spent a lot of time in juvenile detention because of that. Poor choices, breaking the law, and got out, you know, started working. My life was normal. I thought it was good because I was working, you know, wasn't really drinking too much, but I still had that empty feeling inside, you know, so started filling it with alcohol again, which led to other poor choices, Vicodin. That turned into Oxycontin, which led to my heroin addiction, and went to a couple rehabs, spent some time in jail, did a county year, got out, went to rehab, and, you know, it reminds me of that scripture, you know, you can get cleaned up and try to clean your life up yourself, but without the Lord, you know, you labor in vain. I was clean temporarily and just still felt empty, felt guilty all the time, and it just brought me back to using again, trying to fill that emptiness, trying to cover up the shame and the guilt of my past. And I ended up using heroin again. I was smoking crack, sniffing cocaine. I mean, there wasn't really any drug that I would turn down, so I ended up carjacking a lady when I was 26, spent 15 years in prison, got out, and, you know, prison saved my life. I know that. Halfway through, I reached out to Christ and asked him to come into my heart, and I knew I was saved, but I still didn't really have that relationship with him. You know, I was, I knew where I was going. I knew my sins were paid for, but I wasn't letting him love me like he wanted to. You know, I was so used to having, you know, superficial relationships, because in prison there is no bonding, really. You know, it's just you put up armor, wear a mask, and so I got out. I was doing all right. I was working, and you know, I just fell back into the same issues of life, you know, just hanging out with people that were drinking, you know, so birds of a feather, I guess, as they say. You know, they don't understand addiction the way we do. You know, they can drink, you know, socially and have normal lives, but my drinking just, it doesn't stop. Once I start, I just keep going and going, and eventually, you know, you're gonna make poor choices, and it's just gonna lead you back into the emptiness, the guilt, and, you know, I used pretty much any excuse to go back to getting high. You know, I lost my dad, and use that as an excuse, but I ended up going to Eastwood, and man, Tim that you mentioned, he's awesome. Eastwood, I definitely recommend if you need help with substance abuse, whatever it is, those people care about you. They love you. They're genuine. They're not there for the money. They're there because they really do care about you.
1: And if I'm correct, everyone but one was an addict in there, correct?
0: Yes.
1: Yeah.
0: Yeah.
1: Yeah, there's just one female that never suffered from addiction, but every other one has been in the darkness.
0: But I mean, even her, you know, growing up, her dad was an alcoholic, so even though she doesn't necessarily deal with substance abuse, you know, we all have our issues, our strongholds, you know.
1: Yeah. She fits in nicely, I agree. She does, especially, there's two sides to the coin.
0: Yes.
1: You know? I've been on both sides myself, you know. I was an outlaw biker for 35 years and, you know, drinking and drugging and doing a thing, you know, working for the enemy, pretty
0: yes.
1: much, you know, just to break it down. You know, I was walking with the demons, you know. And then I got out of that addiction, and then I had to go through my daughter going through it, and when she went through it, boy, oh boy, she would just disappear for not months, years on end, you know, and she'd have to worry about her. So it's important to know both sides of the coin. So you did what, 30 days in the rehab over there at Eastwood?
0: No, I did. What was it? 3 weeks.
1: 3 weeks?
0: Yeah, 3 weeks.
1: Yeah, I wish they could extend that program a little longer over there. Boy, I'll tell you, they do a great job for 3-4 weeks. You get like an extension or what, I think up to 5 weeks or something. Yeah, they do amazing work over there. I'll tell you, the Holy Spirit runs through that building.
0: Amen.
1: And we do that church service over there, and you're doing the communion now over there starting this week.
0: Yes, it's very important for believers to commune with the Lord, receive what He wants you to receive from Him through that.
1: Yeah. So tell me, how How is it that the Lord reached out to you? How is it that he got a hold of your attention and started turning your head towards his way?
0: So, he reached out to me through somebody I was in prison with. I don't know if I should say this, but Christians in there have a you know, everybody says that they have hidden motives and this and that. I thought maybe this dude was coming after me because he wanted something, you know.
1: Right.
0: So he just kept talking about Jesus, though, and he was planting those seeds. And eventually, you know, I could see that he was genuine about it. The way he was living in prison, even though he was in prison, I wanted what he had. You know, he had joy. You could see it on his face and his eyes. He had a shine to him. His name was David. Beloved. That's what that name means. And that's definitely how he treated me, you know, and everybody around him, regardless if you were a Christian, Muslim, it didn't matter. So that's how the Lord reached out to me, you know, and he taught me a lot. And unfortunately, he got charged with murder. That was before he was saved. So I'm believing that the Lord's going to deliver him from that prison, though, because he's got a good heart now. You know, he's got Christ. He's got love for people. So I'm hoping he is released one day so he can reach a lot of people too, you know. But yes, that's how the Lord reached out to me through another
1: believer. Sounds like the Lord's really moving in his life and using him where he's at to reach out.
0: Yes.
1: The Lord is something else. When I was in jail, I was doing the same thing.
0: Amen.
1: You know, started up a church, you know, preaching to everybody, you know. Baptized a couple people with a mop bucket and a glass, you know. You did what you could do with what you had,
0: yeah.
1: You know, and it's really about the connection with the Lord anyway. And you know, some guys that were going off to prison, you know, they were reaching out. So, you know, the Lord said, get over there and just, you know, bring this man and talk to this man and do this. And then I did. I spent the whole time, and the time went quick. You know, I didn't have any issues in there. I just served the Lord every day, and then time went by quick. And the church, Pastor Oz, always, you know, come see me. And Jerome, Elder Jerome would come and visit me. And Pastor Bird would put money on my books. You know, it's just I knew that I was in a great church.
0: Yes.
1: And with a great pastor and great pastors. We got, you know, we got some good pastors in there.
0: Oh, I love going to church now.
1: I
0: look forward to waking up in the morning and going. Usually, you know, you're like, I gotta get up. I gotta get up and go. But now it's like me and my fiance, we get up and we get to go. You know, we look forward to it,
1: right?
0: Because they always have a good word for you. Always.
1: It's definitely a good church.
0: We love our ministers and pastors there for sure.
1: Absolutely. Yeah, Pastor Oz, last week we were trying to figure out a scripture, and I usually don't, as a matter of fact, I should bring my phone out, because Pastor Oz, we were trying to figure out the scripture, and Pastor Oz texted it to me, and I didn't look at my phone, because I was trying to, you know, run,
0: yeah.
1: You know, do the show here, and as soon as the show ended, I looked on there, and there it was, the scripture. Pastor Oz had sent it over to us, so I'm going to keep an eye on the phone today, just in case. So, you got out of the prison and you were kind of slipping a little bit in there. But when did you? I've met your fiance, but I'm not going to say her name because she's not ready for all that. But she's an amazing woman.
0: Yeah, she's very jazzy.
1: Really is very jazzy. Yeah, that's good. Yeah, she's amazing. And
0: amen.
1: You guys are great together. And I look at you too, and you're. You know, you just look like to me you're going to be one powerful ministry team with just the two of you. You know,
0: Well, she definitely put up with a lot in one short year, you know? And she stuck by. Strong, still praying, still faithful that it's gonna work. And I know that God brought her into my life. You know, he blessed me with her, with her kids, and that's it for me. I don't need anything else, you know? Jesus and her and my church family, you know? And life is, it's definitely going in the right direction now.
1: Good, good. Yeah, we have some fun times together. She's a hard worker. You work for me, and well, we work together, let's put it that way.
0: No, I work for you.
1: But, you know, we do a lot of work together with her and then, you know, and with other people in the ministry. We started, the Lord said, to get this company moving again so that now we can take the people that we're working on in the rehab center at Eastwood, move them over here, get them into sober living houses, and then the Lord says, well, okay, now we got to do the next step. We got to have them an income.
0: Amen.
1: So I said, okay, I'll start the business again, and then he just drops all this work, no advertisement, no nothing, just drops all this work. So we know it's Jesus. We know it's the Lord leading us and helping us get to where he wants us to do. So he has a much bigger plan in store for us, and I can't wait to see what that is. So next week, like I said, we're going to have Tim on here, and then the week after, I'm hoping to get Pastor Oz back on. Those of you who don't know who Pastor Oz is, he's our senior pastor. He's my spiritual father, and he teaches me a lot, has taught me a lot over the last 3 or 4 years, something. I think it was closer to 4 years. He's just a very, very good man that really cares for the people that he ministers to. So just want to make sure everybody understands that that All Faith Ministries is our street ministry, but it is overseen by the Lord of the Harvest, Senior Pastor Oz. Everything we do is overseen by him. He's got 50 years experience. Why would we not grab that, you know?
0: Yeah, he's got a lot of wisdom, and he definitely cares for his sheep.
1: He does.
0: For sure.
1: He does. He does.
0: I love that church, man. I was baptized in the Holy Spirit there.
1: It's a good church. I'm happy there. I've had a couple of fallouts, but I think that was just the enemy trying to get into my head, you know. That's what he does. He sees something maturing and turning into something's going to produce fruit. Now you got the devil's attention. He doesn't want that to happen.
0: His plans are going to fall.
1: Always, always, always. So you are, you're planning on getting married in the future?
0: And, oh, yeah.
1: And these things with Jazzy, you know what I'm saying? yeah, that's great. That's great.
0: Yeah, I mean, just the fact that she was attending that church when I was in rehab. She said she didn't know the name of the church, but at that time I had already talked to Minister Gary a couple times. He came up for service, and we already, you know, we formed a bond. And
1: yes, we did.
0: I was talking to her Sunday night before I was leaving. I was supposed to be leaving Monday, and I called her, and she was telling me that, you know, she loves this church, and she went up there, and you know, she went for the food pantry and just started attending church because the people there were, you know, they just reached out, and you could tell that they genuinely care about you. They love you. They want the best for you. So she remembered the name of the church when I was talking to her, and she was like, yeah, it's Lord of the Harvest. And I was blown away because she didn't know Minister Gary was coming up to the rehab to minister, you know, and do service. And it still gives me chills just knowing that the Lord is working like that. He's working in our life. And I see him now. I see him, you know, even back when I think about it now, being in prison, you know, it wasn't until like halfway through my sentence that I asked him to come to my heart. And, you know, the first half of that 15 years was miserable, and I didn't love being there for the second half, but it was much more peaceful, I'll put it to you that way.
1: Damn. Yeah, that's I really enjoy going to Eastwood. We do that twice a week now. Yeah, we do Fridays. We do individual counseling there, which yesterday was your first day doing that, and I was impressed. You just, you know, it's so easy to minister when you're ministering to addicts after being an addict. Just, you know, it just, everything's just so similar with everybody's story. You know what I mean? Some kind of trauma, and then led into hiding the trauma, and then led into rebelling with drugs.
0: Oh, yeah.
1: And, you know, it's all kind of the same story. So, you know, you can really, not saying a pastor can't, I'm just saying that someone who's been in, because I know pastors can say, I didn't think so at first, but then I seen Pastor Oz working with the guys up there, and you know, he's got some understanding, and he hears from God, so that's kind of, you know, cheating. Amen. No, I'm just kidding. But so, you know, but the time we spend up there is it's amazing. It, you know, we go in, and you could just feel the Holy Spirit. You know, we always pray in the car before we get out and go in, and we go in there, and we sit with these men, and they're all excited to see us, and you know, they're just, wow, you know, and they keep just, they're just, you could see the joy in their face and the smiles when we walk in the door, you know, and they're writing their name on the board to come sit down with us, you know. And then church service, we come there, and the men come in, and then they're all full of energy and full of spirit and just listening and paying attention and asking the questions, the right questions, yes. So you know that they're listening, you know. It's just, they're all eager to get over on this side of town and get started with the discipleship program, you know. Under Pastor Oz's leadership, we have a discipleship program. That's at 7 on Tuesdays at the church. That's at Topher and Shaner. So it's 8.5 mile in Shaner, right on the corner of the Lord of the Harvest Church. So
0: it's a great meeting.
1: It is. It's a good meeting. We're getting more and more teachers involved, which is great. Minister Carolyn, she did a great class, and Pastor Oz did last week, correct?
0: You know? Yeah.
1: Yeah, and then this week will be, I'm seeing his face, but can't say his name. Scott.
0: Okay.
1: Yeah, Scott's going to teach this week, then I'll teach the following week. But it's more and more people are getting involved in it. More and more pastors are getting involved in it. You know, the church is really growing right now. The Holy Spirit is just moving through there. God's hand is moving. We're getting young people, old people. We're getting good people in here. The church is growing.
0: And amen.
1: It's growing through some outreach that we do. It's growing from because the church has been there forever. Like Pastor Oz was saying, members that used to be there are coming back.
0: Amen.
1: So, I mean, the world's gone nuts. But the Lord always gives you that rest. That you find a good church like the Lord of the Harvest, and you go there, and you feel at peace, and you feel close to the Lord and connected to the Spirit.
0: So. Well, that's what I've come to realize, too, you know, when everything looks like it's chaotic and it might not work out, the Lord is always working, you know. He always has a plan, and his plans are not going to fail.
1: No.
0: He's not going to fail us. You know, that's what addicts need to know, that his love is, it's not going to fail you. He's not going to fail you. Just know that you're forgiven, that you are deeply, deeply loved. That's I think that's one of the hardest things for addicts to receive, you know, just knowing that God himself would pay for their sins, you know, to hang on that cross for what I did and what you did and what everybody did, but he did it out of love. He loves you, and
1: there's unconditional. We were just speaking with Justin. It was yesterday Friday. Yeah, yesterday we was talking to him. And, you know, we were speaking about some of the issues that he's having with the court system, and we're gonna try to help him out as much as we can. You know, and, you know, but inevitably, the Lord's will be done. But I've seen it with my own eyes. I've seen the Lord change the minds of judges. I've seen situations with you that we thought were going to be worse than they actually were.
0: Oh, yeah, I was looking at more prison time.
1: Yeah, and the Lord just said, nah, I got other plans.
0: Amen.
1: You know, he did it for Jennifer. You know, she's, you know, she ran five times, felony absconding, she's gone. You know, back to the pipe. You know, and she went in. She was seeking the Lord. Not saying she isn't now, she is, but she was seeking the Lord and trying to do things right. And you know, reached out for the help from human sponsors, which is why I don't believe in human sponsors. My sponsor is the Lord Jesus Christ, because I know He's never going to let me down. Not that there's not a place for human sponsors, or you know, but just in my experience, I depended on the Lord and only the Lord, and He delivered me. And Jennifer was doing the same thing. And like I said, and I'm going to get her on the show soon. She's got an amazing testimony. She is, yeah, she's like, you ever see that show, The World's Dumbest Criminals? I swear to God, she'd be laughing right now, so don't think I'm insulting her, because I'm not. She'd be laughing right now. She did some dumb things, you know, just like put a sign on top of the car, hey, I'm copping, pull me over, you know. But, you know, the Lord saved her, and she went in front of that judge, and that judge is going to put her away, and he didn't. His face expression turned just like that. And he says, you know, you're going to jail, and then bam, but I'm going to give you 90 more days to prove yourself. Me and Pastor Oz looked at each other like, wow, that was Jesus. Only Amen. Jesus could have done something like that. Well, so I've seen it, you know.
0: If you would have seen my arrest video, you wouldn't think that she was the world's dumbest, because I was in a minivan trying to outrun five or six Waterford police officers, so in a Grand Caravan, just like we drive around now for work. Yeah. So,
1: you know, it's funny, because in my life, I've always figured, if I'm caught, I'm caught. There's no sense in making it worse, you know what I mean? So I always just stopped, you know. But if the things that I did do, I planned so I never had to stop, because it never caught me.
0: But I stopped, but then I put my foot back on the gas, and
1: maybe I can get him with the second round.
0: I can laugh at it now, because it's over, I'm forgiven, but man, definitely not worth it. So
1: we could sit here for hours. I know I could sit for some of the dumb things we did in our addiction.
0: Gosh,
1: like, wow, why would I do that? That was dumb. Could have been dead. Oh man, I remember when we were high, and I was in a club at the time. I was the sergeant of arms at the time, and we were in my garage. And this is when I believed that women were property and all these things that, boy, was, you know, the devil put in my head. And Jennifer come outside, and she was barking about something. It was late or something. And I pulled out my gun and shot it in the floor. And she was sitting on the couch. And then the next day, I came out to clean up the beer cans and all the garbage, plates, mirrors, all the things that we had out there. And the bullet had ricocheted off the floor and off the wall and came back right to the very edge of the cushion. It was poked out of the cushion right where she was sitting.
0: Wow.
1: The Lord saved her and me, you know. stupid things we do that we don't realize that God's like, yeah, I got to change that real quick because this, you know, it just, that was him. And there was so many other things in my life that was him, you know, and I know it was him now. Back then I didn't. When you start walking with Christ and you start trying to live your life like him, you see miracles every day. Amen. Because now you're looking through the eyes of Christ and you see them every single, and the people that the miracles are happening to, they're clueless. That was God to just save you. I'm telling you right now, you should be dead. You know, so it's just crazy. And I love it. And it's just good. And we got, we have a meeting on Saturdays at 5 o'clock at the church. It's a alcohol and drug recovery class. We call it the Most Excellent Way. And we start with a nice meal. And we move into the sanctuary and we have a nice word. And we break into groups and we discuss what the word of, how the word reflects our lives or what we got out of that word. And it's just it's a great, great, great class, recovery. What do you call it? I guess you call it a meeting.
0: Yeah.
1: You know, but I just, it's a good one. It really is. We have those two at the church, and then we have the service, which is worship's at 10:15 Sunday morning, and then the word, I believe, is around 11. And then, you know, we usually go to 12:30. Depends on when Pastor Oz says we're going to wrap this up. But man, you know, it's just like, he's just, the word is so good. You're like, just carry on, yeah. Bro. I got nothing better to do right now. Carry on, yeah.
0: And that's the thing, his words, his sermons are all Holy Spirit led. So
1: yeah.
0: Even if it has to carry on, it's, I know that he's trying to reach out and speak to me, so we just gotta listen.
1: Yeah. I agree. Took me a long time to get over myself with him.
0: That man can talk.
1: Oh yeah, he can. And it's good talking.
0: Amen.
1: Yeah, I remember visiting his office. Felt like you were going to the principal's office. You were in trouble, and you sweated. Your hands sweating all the way down that long hallway to his office. but he's a. He's amazing. I'm so grateful for him. I mean, he has no idea how grateful I am for him, really. He doesn't. I wouldn't be where I'm at today without his guidance. And he's he can be tough on you. And that's because he loves you. It took me a long time out. He's not giving up. So you might as well shut up and listen to what he's got to say. You know?
0: Tough, but not mean.
1: No, not at all. And that's the worst part, you know. I'd rather you hit me in the mouth or something, bro. You know, take me out in the parking lot, put the boots to me, something. I mean, how can I even reply to this? But sorry, you know. But all joking aside, he's a great pastor. It's a great church. We have many pastors in there. We're going to try to get more and more of them here online or on the radio. We kind of want to do like a flip week, I'm thinking, where we're going to do pastors one week and then, you know, addicts the next week.
0: Okay.
1: And we want to move in also to the other side of the coin where the parents or the loved ones of the addict and how they're going through and try to get some help out there for that too. Because where there's an addict, there's 5-10 people that are worried about them.
0: Oh, yeah.
1: You know? So we need to reach out to them and help them through it and get them directions to some good meetings. And I think Pastor Oz goes to one, I think they call it the Al-Anon meeting.
0: Yeah,
1: and he really likes that meeting. And, you know, he's if he likes it, it's good. Because he's very knowledgeable in pretty much everything, actually. But So, we have great meetings all week at the church. We have the food pantry. That's Tuesdays and Wednesdays from 9 to 11. Just go to the back of the church and line up in the big parking lot there, and they'll wave you through and get you some food. And just all the things that our church does is amazing.
0: It is.
1: And it's growing. You know, last year we did a couple outreaches where we delivered food. We had one at my house. We gave free haircuts, free hot dogs, and ministered to the kids. You'll see in the summertime, the kids are always the whole neighborhood of kids or at my house, you know, I'm out there making my lawn. Cause, you know, when you get old, your lawn becomes important. I don't know how that works, but you get out there and you're edging and cutting and, wow, look at my yard. And then 20 kids show up, play football on it. But, you know, they call me pastor. I'm not a pastor. I'm a minister, but it doesn't matter what they call me. But they're like, God, they tell their friend, God lives here. God lives here now. God lives everywhere, but Amen. This isn't God's house. I'm just a guy that's trying to help you and steer you. And they're, you'll meet them. They're great kids. We play football out there with them. And it just keeps them out of trouble. You know? Yeah. Keeps them out of trouble. But they're trying to build this library in this big park right by my house. Nobody wants a library. I'm sorry, they don't. Build a rec center. We can put, it's huge. Baseball diamonds, maybe a football field. You know, we can get these kids interested in something other than the streets. Because the neighborhood isn't the greatest, you know. So I just think we could do better things with a rec center and, you know, youth outreach project, something.
0: Or both.
1: Yeah. I don't know. We got like 50 libraries, and they're all really, nobody goes to them. So why would you just keep doing that?
0: They got the Kindle now.
1: What's that?
0: You download books on the little tablet.
1: Really?
0: Yeah.
1: Holy crap, I'm old. You can download a book on a tablet.
0: Oh, huh? Yeah.
1: I know you can have the Bible read to you.
0: See?
1: Yeah, they got that one creepy guy's voice. It's funny. So many things that we want to do with this ministry. And we're so honored and glad that you are a part of it. And, you know, in this ministry, we don't put those stipulations to everybody else. Well, you got to be clean for a year. You got to do this for a year. No, man, you got to be an addict, because an addict knows an addict. I don't care how long he's been clean. And if it wasn't for the Lord giving me this ministry and having me, he's running it through me as a vessel, I would probably not be where I am today. Because the more I learn about the scriptures and how to help people and minister to people, and I'm always ministering to somebody. Yes. Every day I'm trying to spread the Lord's word. I wouldn't be there if it wasn't for what the Lord has me. So I believe that, at least in my life, and I'm hoping in others' lives, just getting out here and doing the Lord's work will keep you focused, keep you sober, keep you, and that's why I wear a collar. I wear a collar for two reasons. One, for me to remember what I used to be and what I am now. And two is so that when people look at me, they see God, they don't see me, because I'm just a vessel. It doesn't matter who the preacher is. It's the truth in the word that the preacher's preaching.
0: Amen.
1: You know, and that's what matters. And we're just doing some good work out there, but we couldn't do it without the Lord.
0: And you look good in the collar.
1: I do. For an old guy, yeah, and you're right, I do. And I just love it, man. I just love serving the Lord. It's the best high I've ever had.
0: Amen.
1: And like I said, He's blessing us. He's blessing our business. He's blessing our ministry. And these are all things that He's doing. There ain't none of us that smart. You know what I'm saying? I mean, we're not dumb, but we're not that smart. To put something so big together in such a little amount of time, that's God. And for it to continue to work and continue to grow, that's proof that it's God. Yes. You know, little to no effort from us, really, you know.
0: My greatest ideas were my biggest downfalls.
1: So. Right, yeah. I got this great idea. Oh, no, I don't want to hear it, bro. Last time that went on, we both went to jail. I don't want to deal with that.
0: Right.
1: Yeah. It's funny when you look back at those times. It's like, wow, what the heck was I thinking? Oh, Lord. Just some of the things, I'll tell you. If I would have done this, then I would have. And then you think, you know what? The Lord put me through exactly what I needed to go through. And He was there the whole time with me. And all I had to do is open my eyes and see. And that's what we do. That's what we do. We go out and we bring His light to other people. Like I said earlier, there's no better feeling. It's, you know, when we start our service, we always have everybody bow their heads and close their eyes, because we want to ask that most important question that you'll ever have asked to you in your life. You know, is there anyone in here that wants to give their life to Jesus? And when someone raises their hand, it's usually every week we have a hand raised over there at Eastwood or two. And, you know, it's just amazing. And then you bring them through and they give their lives to Jesus and you pray over them and you just see the look of their face. Most of them are crying, which gets me crying with them, you know. And, you know, we cry together, we laugh together, we hug together, and it's just a great program, and it's all the Lord. It's just the power of our Lord and Savior Jesus Christ. It's amazing. That place is just, I don't know, it's like the garden where we just plant the seeds, man, and the Lord just fills them. Everybody every day is telling us, we want to join, we want to go over there, you know. And you don't have to be a minister to follow the Lord. You don't have to be a pastor. The Lord might have something else in mind for you, you know what I mean? But in order to figure that out, the most important thing is we got to disciple you. If you're going to have a personal relationship with Jesus Christ, you got to know who Jesus Christ is.
0: Well, just ask him and he'll reveal your calling, your purpose. And that's another thing too I was going to say. The Christian life is not hard. You give your life to Christ, it's not, I need to clean up, I need to stop doing this, stop doing that. And, you know, he gives you the Holy Spirit, and the Spirit starts to work in you. You know, he works in you. He works all this garbage out, all this stuff, all these things that you carry, you know. And that's why the relationship part is so important. You know, he said, come to me and I will give you rest. I will rest you. So it's not, you know, it's not you working for your salvation. He says, work out your salvation with fear and trembling, you know. And it's not the kind of fear that we're used to. It's the worship and receiving his love and just realizing, you know, that He's there for you always. He's never going to leave you. He gave us all these promises. You know, he said, I will never leave you nor forsake you. So just don't get that idea from the devil in your mind that you have to be perfect and this and that. And people, you know, the fruit is going to come. You know, you don't plant a seed and all of a sudden you get an apple right away. You know, it's a process.
1: Right. Yeah, that's a reality for our ministry. I mean, unfortunately, we lose more than we help, but that seed's planted, so Amen. We don't know what's going to happen
0: and
1: 5, 10 years
0: like,
1: down the line.
0: Once that seed's planted, you might walk away temporarily, but you're going to come back.
1: It's not us that saves.
0: Amen.
1: It's the Lord
0: Amen.
1: Jesus Christ. Our job is to plant the seed. He takes care of everything
0: Amen.
1: Else. You know? So, yeah, I mean, yeah.
0: You water it with that word, though.
1: That's
0: you know?
1: Right.
0: That's what you do as a minister, pastor.
1: Minister / pastor. Boy, is that a battle.
0: But, yeah, just since I've been going for, about a month?
1: Yeah.
0: So, I've seen it grow just since I've been there.
1: Yeah, it's growing you fast. And it's bringing guys like you who just graduate the program and you come back every week and you're showing the guys that, look, I'm doing it, you can do it too.
0: Mm-hmm.
1: You know, it's huge. You know, that wasn't my design, that was the Lord's design. And the Eastwood does it themselves. They have that alumni night
0: yes.
1: every week where guys that graduated the program could come and be an inspiration to other people. That program is heaven sent, I'm telling you.
0: It is.
1: It really is. It's heaven sent. It's just a great, great. It's a short program, but for being such a short program, it produces so much fruit. It's crazy. It's just amazing. I'm so glad to be a part of that over there. We need a new haircut person, but we're working on that.
0: If you want a haircut like mine and Gary's, we can.
1: Right, we can hook you right up because we're both bald, but yeah. Hook you right up. You want to be bald? We got you. You want to fade? Yeah, probably not so much, but it's just been a journey, and I'm just so honored and overwhelmed at times with the love of the Lord of how he's ministering to me. and almost every night, and he's waking me up and putting things into my head, and this is where I want you to go, and it's like, you know, it's amazing stuff.
0: Well, you've definitely been a blessing for me and my family, for sure.
1: I appreciate that. I just love you guys. You guys are so much love with you guys and potential with you guys. And, together, I think that you're going to... I mean, it didn't work out for me and my significant other, but you never know what God has planned down the road, but I'm hoping that it does work with you, because you two together would be such a powerful, powerful ministry together.
0: Well, and, as much as it depends on me, I'm not going to give up on that.
1: I don't think she is either, brother. She's not one of those quitters. You know, she's solid, bro.
0: She's stuck.
1: Yeah, just don't make her mad, because she seems like that one that'll put you in line with the quickness.
0: Yeah, she is a
1: little fiery thing, you know.
0: She has no problem voicing her opinions.
1: She is definitely an inspiration in my life. I am so glad that I've got the two of you and the children. It's amazing. And I thank the Lord every day. I pray for you guys every day. I pray for my thankfulness that the Lord put us together in this life and in this ministry and all the things that we're doing together, both through work and through the ministry. I'm trying to find that page in here. So, where do you see yourself, say, a year from now or 2 years from now? Where do you see yourself? Not only with your walk with the Lord, which is super important, but just the whole picture. Where do you see yourself?
0: I see myself owning our own home again, married, still attending Lord of the Harvest, still reaching out to people, you know, going up to Eastwood. Actually, that's one of the things my counselor had me do, you know, write and meditate on where you want to see yourself in a year, in 5 years, 10 years, and you know, where do you want to go? And I know the Lord is gonna provide for us.

0: definitely, I definitely see myself with Jazzy a year from now. 50 years from now.
1: When you're old like me, huh? I find a new wrinkle every day. It's like, come on, give me some slack.
0: That's all right. All this business coming in will get you hooked up. They got a Botox center next to Eastwood. So
1: yeah, but I got a Lord that created me the way I am, and I'm happy with that. The people just start looking ridiculous.
0: Actually, you really don't have that many wrinkles, man.
1: Yeah, that's, it's in the morning, I guess. I don't know. Maybe it's my eyesight. I'm trying to find the information on here, and I cannot find it for some reason. I have to come up with a better plan than that. So, the kids, they're how old?
0: James is 12, Harmony is 16, and Tino is 18, just turned 18. And then I got two sons. I got Anthony, he's 25, and Matthew's 20.
1: Oh, that's right, yeah, I'm sorry. Here we go. That's sorry, I'm trying to do two things at once, and I'm really horrible at multitasking. Okay. So, again, we are All Faith Ministries, and our mission is the Year of Our Lord Recovery Mission, and we are trying to bring awareness to the how large of a problem addiction is, and even more importantly, the lack of resources. We have next to no resources anymore. They're cutting things left and right, but I hear they're adding a few things now, but we'll see. Keep the Lord, keep praying to the Lord for that. But so we try to raise money so that we can continue the ministry moving, that we can help the people that we need to help. So we do ask for donations. 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Box 26505, Fraser, Michigan 48026, sorry. So that's Lord of the Harvest, P.O. Box 26505, Fraser, Michigan 48026. Addiction is not just a battle for us, it's a battle for every Christian, and every Christian should want to get involved in helping to save the lives of the people, the Lord's children. 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Prayer is always a great,
0: amen.
1: You know, we're doing the best we can to help as many people as we can, but we do need resources. 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Box 26505, it's Fraser, Michigan 48026. And again, on those, just put a memo, recovery mission.
0: Money well spent.
1: Yes. You know, you'd be surprised what a little bit of money can save a life. You know,
0: amen.
1: It doesn't take much, and you know, we work very hard, and we put a lot of our own money into this ministry, and it's the Lord's money anyway. You know, it's not our money. He gives it to us. He's given us this work, and He's given us this ministry. So it all belongs to Him. So I mean, if we take the money and put it in there, He always provides for us anyway.
0: Amen.
1: So money is just money, I guess. My dad used to say, you know, you got to blame it on the guy who invented pockets. I'm like, what? And he said, yeah, well, when you invented pockets, then you had to invent something to go in them. I'm like, that is crazily makes sense, but that's crazy. My dad was quite the character. He's gone home to be with the Lord, but he is something else. I miss him every day. Just his little comments. A thousand
2: generations. 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

Good morning. You are now tuned in at Cortech at its best, where your host is none other than my big brother, none other than Robert Austin. Listen, sit back, take a good seat. We got a good show for you on today. You listen to Bishop Spurlock asking you, do you love him? Do you love him? Do you love him?

That was Bishop Spurlock right from over there in Columbus, Ohio. They're singing, "Do You Love Him? Do You Love Him? Do You Love Him?" Listen, listen, listen. We are moving on down the line. Listen, coming up, we got none other than Sonny Brown and Experience. They're going to be singing just like this on tomorrow, asking you whatever you need.

0: That's right, that's right. They'll be right here tomorrow, right here around for Anthony Curry's 4th anniversary. Give out the cheese. Sonny Brown and Experience gonna be singing just like this, y'all. I promise you don't wanna miss it. You may have to cry sometimes.
1: Give it to Jesus. Folks may not understand what you're going through. Give it to Jesus. But is there anybody here on a Friday night gonna come in with your problems? Give it to Jesus. And leave with victory. Anybody coming in with pain? Give it to Jesus. But leaving with purpose. Can I hear y'all tell and say, give it to Jesus? Give it to Jesus. Give it to Jesus. Let me hear y'all tell your neighbor out there. Say, neighbor, give it. Give it to Jesus. You don't know what your neighbor going through, but give it to Jesus. Is there anybody going to give them your problems? Give it to Jesus. Let me see you wave your hand out there and say, tonight is my last night.
0: We got to move on down the list, y'all.
1: Tonight is my last night going through.
0: But I got to tell you that they're going to be singing like this tomorrow.
1: Listen, I have decided.
0: Singing just like this tomorrow for the 4th anniversary of Anthony Curry and the Willing Souls over there at the Congregational Church of God in Christ, Zion Congregational Church of God in Christ, 12135 Mac Ave. Sonny Brown will be here, y'all. 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

tomorrow. That Pastor Sonny Brown gonna be singing just like this. I promise you, you don't want to miss it. Over there at the Zion Congregational Church of God in Christ, gonna be celebrating none other than my little brother, Reverend Anthony Curry, and those willing souls. 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

That's right, Anthony Curry, tomorrow, y'all. We got to move on down. Going over there to Memphis, Tennessee. Pick up! None other than Lisa Knowles and the Brown Singers.

0: Good God Almighty, that's Lisa Knowles and those brown singers coming to tell you goodness is all around. I come to tell you, you got goodness all around you, no matter what the problem or situation is. You got goodness all around you. That's good old contemporary quartet music right there for you, boy. Mike! This is a new song from none other than Pastor Anthony Moe and Man of Praise. Man, y'all take a listen. It's called Leave Me Alone. I promise you're going to like it.
1: So while you're going through, I got a little song just for you. This is what you tell the devil.

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1: Get out of my way.
0: You better hear much truth.
1: Get out of my way.
2: I told you. It gets a little bit better every round we go higher and higher. You got to tell the devil, get out of my way, sickness. You got to go. Yes, sir. That's Pastor Anthony Moe, Man of Praise. Brand new CD release, single release, was released on May the 29th. Y'all, you can get it on all digital outlets. Mike, we got to move on down. This is a new single release by evangelist Shawana Springfield and the Children of God called Tears. Good God from Zion.
3: And I told, it was a long story.
1: I've got time.
3: And I told him, I'm just giving God the glory.

0: Tears by Sawana Springfield and the Children of God from over there in Columbus, Ohio. Hamilton, Ohio, I'm sorry. You can get this song on all digital outlets as well. This is her new single release called Tears. I promise you, if you keep listening to it, it'll make you cry. We got to move on down the list and pick up the Supreme 7 coming to tell you enough is enough.
1: Pastor Corey Young, and I got a message for you. You know what?

could die from Zion. Enough is enough. You got to get out of here. You got to leave. Got to tell us that. Enough is enough. That was the Supreme 7 coming to tell you enough is enough.

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1: He'll never leave you.
0: Christine Metcalf. Our host want to thank you. And all day to Cortec at his best. Gospel Hour with my big brother, none other than Robert Austin.
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0: We want to thank you for being a great supporter and listening every Saturday at 11 o'clock right here on WMKM.

great physician. The truth is, hold on to your seats. Buckle up. We in.

Waka Waka! No matter what the problem is, y'all. My God is a miracle worker. 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He's a lawyer. Whatever you need him to be, he'll be just there.

the true facts. That's the true facts coming to tell you. Great physician. We're on our way down to Tupelo, Mississippi. Pick up my little brother, DJ Allen, and Righteousness. Coming to tell you.

I told y'all, you got to hold on, cause these songs going higher and higher. I hope you got your seatbelts on, cause we going for a drive now.

0: That was DJ Allen and Righteousness right from Tupelo, Mississippi. We have a caller that is coming to give us some updates in the Cortec field on today. None other than the electrifying Chris Moe herself. How you doing?
1: I'm blessed and highly favored. You know you rocking down there, my son, my grandson. I tell you, keep up that good work. And, you know, quartet at its best, that's what it's called. And I tell you, it's quartet for real at its best. Minister Davion, I just want to just reiterate just a few things. Now, we know tomorrow is going to be a big, big, epic day. It's going to be the big epic event for Minister Anthony Kirby and those willing souls. That's right, on that big fourth anniversary. We're asking everyone to come on out and come early. Talk to Anthony, and he said, want you to come early. It's going to feature Sonny Brown. Now, that's my friend for real. Experience. I tell you, they're coming from down the way, Minister Davion. They're coming.
0: Yes, ma'am.
1: And you know what? They're going to rock that stage tomorrow. It's the epic event. You don't want to miss it, as Davion already told you. Now, advance tickets are only $20. That's $20. But all of this you're going to get tomorrow. And that's what Sunday, June the 7th, 4 o'clock p.m. is going down. 4 o'clock p.m. right there at Zion Congregational Church of God in Christ. That's located 2135 Mac Avenue, right around St. Albans, Oshane. Amen. So you can't miss it. That's right. You're going to be able to get there, 2135 Mac Avenue. Be on time. Guess who you're going to hear from? Minister Davion, they're going to hear from, well, Sonny Brown and Experience. They're going to hear from the Willing Souls, of course. They're going to hear from Wayne Todd, the Men Who Will. They're going to hear from the Galatian Singers, Doc Coney and Manifest, Reading, and also the Sofa Sounds of Heaven. Should I say more? You need to have your face, you know, over there at that place tomorrow. And advance tickets are only $20. And if I would just say, while I'm on the line, two more things coming up. June is hot. It's hot. It's hot. And we're keeping you abreast of everything going on. On the second Sunday, which will be Sunday, June the 14th, get ready for the Legacy, the Untouchable Trumpet Left, keeping it real for you. And they're going to be celebrating their big Legacy event Sunday, June the 14th, 4 o'clock p.m. Eastern Time. And these tickets are general admission, $25. I tell you, for all you're going to get, you're going to get blessed by four all the way from Duncanville, Tuscaloosa, Alabama. Then you're going to hear from the Young Men for Christ. They're in the house. Going to hear from Doc Coney and Manifest. You're going to hear from Wayne Todd, the Men Who Will, Galatians singers. Redeem is going to be there. Amen? Amen. I tell you, all going to be there on that Sunday. And you want to come on out along with Anthony Curry and the Willing Soul. They will be singing. Where it's going to be? Detroit Unity Temple. Located 17505 2nd Avenue, right at Woodward and 6 Mile. Again, that's Detroit Unity Temple, located 17505 2nd Avenue in the city of Detroit. You can't miss it. Get there early. Secure yourself a good seat. Food will be available. And we just want to mention our final one, and we're going to let you get back, Minister Davion. You're doing such a wonderful job. Get ready
0: for Father's Day.
1: Father's Day. We want all the fathers, play fathers, godfathers, wanted to be fathers. Get ready for Sunday, June the 21st at 4 o'clock p.m. And the Sofa Sounds of Heaven are celebrating a big 50th anniversary. Wow. And you don't know who you're going to hear from? Tim Wilson. Tim Wilson is my friend. And the heirs of Harmony, they're going to be coming all the way from down around Atlanta. Amen. And you're going to hear from Pastor Walt Allenstein and Bless. Look out, y'all. Doc Coney and Manifest. Get yourself ready for your shouting food. Shoot, put them on. And also the Dynamic Gospel Tone, the New Sons of Heaven. All are going to be there. This event will take place at Greater Mount Olive Missionary Baptist Church. We know the location quite well to be 661 West 8 Mile Road, where Dr. Johnny Jordan is the mighty fine pastor. Now, if you don't have tickets, pick them up at 18000 West 8 Mile Road. Now, for children 11 and under, I like it free. So bring the children. Let them see what goes on. Let them see how we give God glory, praise, and honor. All right, so that's for that. Those tickets are $25 advance, a little bit slightly higher at the door, $30. So what you're going to do, get your tickets in advance. Well, Minister Davion, I'm not going to hold you because
0: yes,
1: I
0: ma'am.
1: Hear you throwing down. Y'all both saying, and we thank Brother Robert Austin. He's just such a good friend of all of us.
0: Yes, sir.
1: Quartet at its best. That's what we're talking about this morning. All right. Thank you so much for allowing me to do that. And
0: thank
1: God
0: you.
1: Bless us all. Amen. Amen.
0: Amen. That was your Quartet announcements and updates for right here in the city with none other than the electrifying Chris Moore herself, such a legend in the gospel industry. Certainly, we want to thank you once again for tuning in right here at WMKM, where Quartet at its best is being played every Saturday morning at 11 o'clock, and our host is none other than our big brother, then Robert Austin. You getting ready to hear none other than you're getting ready to hear none other than the Supreme Angel, Slim and the Supreme Angel's new release, Never Hurt a Man. Y'all take a listen.

mic from the Supreme Angels. Man, thank you for listening every week. Thank you for pushing Quartet Get His Best Gospel Hour. We greatly appreciate you. Man, listen, this music that you're sending us is good. And we want to thank you for supporting us. That was the Supreme Angels. But I got to tell you, I got a satisfied mind in picking up none other than Dodie. Pastor Dodie Smith from right down there in Tuscaloosa, Alabama.

is Blessed by Flow from Tuscaloosa, Alabama. 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Dodie!

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Thank you for listening on today and being a great support to Quartet at His Best Gospel Hour.

0: Got a caller. Caller, you on air.
1: Good morning. How you doing?
0: Good morning. How are you? I'm great.
1: I'm blessed. I got a 75 name.
0: That's right. That's right. Who this might be we talking to on this good Saturday morning?
1: It's Tina.
0: Hey, Tina. How you doing? Thank you for listening and supporting Quartet at its best gospel hour.
1: Yes, yes. I got a 75
0: mile in Jesus. Yes, ma'am. Yes, ma'am.
1: Have a blessing.
0: You too.
1: Bye-bye.
0: It's time for the Quartet Vintage Song. Y'all take a listen to this. We went back and grabbed the old one but goodie from the Violinaires. I don't know what this world is coming to.

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Shout out, Pastor James Wilson, Denison, Texas. Listening all the way to Quartet Got This Best, WMKM 1440. Right here in Detroit, he's listening down there in Denison, Texas. We listening to the Trumpets from right here, telling you to hold on to Jesus. Again, we want to thank you for tuning in at Quartet at its best Gospel Hour with none other than our host, my big brother Robert Austin. You can catch us here every Saturday morning at 11 a.m. right here on WMKM. This has been your host, none other than your boy, Devion Gross, sitting in for my big brother. Thank you once again for all of this love, support, and everything that you have done to make sure that this hour has been one of the best hours. I'm sure my big brother does not take it lightly. Tune in next week at 11.

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Excuse me. Good afternoon to all of my conquerors in the listening audience today. I'd like to welcome you and thank you for tuning in to Just Saying, where we discuss consciousness in everyday language, how our thoughts and beliefs shape what we experience in our lives, and we keep it practical, being and bringing in voices, guest voices from time to time, and even pulling from scripture in a fresh, down-to-earth approach. It is all about simple ideas and explanations you can use to live with more intention. I am Reverend C.J. Simon, your host for Just Saying. I am an ordained Unity minister, a licensed mental health professional counselor, and the founder of Inner Essence Counseling and Clinical Hypnotherapy. I'd like for you to remember that this program is interactive, and we welcome your comments, and you can make those comments in several different ways. You can email me with your comments, questions, whatever it is you choose to share. You can email me at just, J-U-S-T-T. Saying, S-A-A-Y-I-N, at gmail.com. Again, that is J-U-S-T-T-S-A-A-Y-I-N at gmail.com. You can also phone in during the program if you wish. And that phone number is 313-871-6094. Again, 313-871-6094. Hope to hear from some of you out there. I'd love to hear what your thoughts are about what's been being said and taught here on this program. So, as usual, let me go into review and what we have been talking about and utilizing for, I think this is the sixth week, pulling from John Randolph Price's book Manifestation, 10 Steps for Manifestation. And we have covered so far in week one was entombment, and entombment was about you getting yourself quiet and settled and tuning into the Holy Spirit or whatever name you use for God. Getting quiet, tuning in, listening to what that presence has to say to you. In regard to the things that you might desire or want, helping you make those choices. Which brings us to the next step, which was choice, where you decide what it is out of all the things that you want. You make a choice as to where you want to start and what's important at that particular time in your life. You can also, you know, you make a list and you look at your list, and that's where you make the choice. So making a choice makes things very clear as to what you're working on. You might want to work on two things simultaneously, and that's fine if you're good at doing that. But the point is to focus your energy, in my opinion, on one specific desire at a time to go through these steps that we're talking about here. And so then step three, or week three, was acceptance. And that was about opening yourself up to allowing this presence of God to really assist you in beginning to believe and hold.

0: Hold on to that focus of your thought. Acknowledging, beginning to acknowledge that this desire actually belongs to you. That you don't have to go anywhere to find it. It is already available in the invisible world. These steps, let me remind you, are how you build a consciousness. Invisibly, before anything comes in form, you start building the consciousness that you already have what it is that you want. So acceptance is that state of consciousness that prepares you for that opening of accepting that things you desire actually are yours without any doubt. And then we had week four, which was the step of practicing having. And when you practice having, and I say practice because when we start on a journey of desiring something that we want that we haven't had, you know, doubts and fears and all kinds of confusion enter our minds many times because we don't see it yet in what we call our reality. We don't see it in the real world. It's not in our environment yet. So we look at what's happening in our environment and what's not there and what we've been asking for, and we get discouraged. So practicing having means that in your quiet time, you, as you accept that you have. So you practice having. And how does having something that you want feel? And so it is that feeling that you're going to hold on to and you're going to learn to practice. And I do use the word and terminology practice, because when you're working on a desire, you have to practice maintaining and holding and focusing diligently on how that's going to look. How is that going to feel when you receive it? If you can practice that feeling of having it already, that is the catalyst that helps propel your desire into manifestation. The more you practice it, the better you get at it. The better you get at it, the faster you're able to do these things and follow these steps. Really a lot of times unconsciously, because they have become a habit and you can automatically do it without a lot of, you know, what do I want to say there? What word would I use? You know, when you are able to do it with a lot of, without a lot of dissension and a lot of conflict within your own consciousness. Because for a moment, I'm just saying this to throw in here. You know, we always put things on something outside of us. We put stuff on people outside of us. You know, a phrase, well, you know, she made me do this, or he made me do that, or they made me act like this. You know, and I get it. It is possible for people to push your buttons. But it is also possible for you to stay focused, for you to take a step back for a few moments and allow the calmness within you, not to allow that person to get you out of sorts. So meaning we have control. Now you can make a conscious decision not to have control. But that is still on you. That's not on the other person. You still are in control because you made a conscious decision to act a certain way in terms of their behavior. So I just want to throw that in there to let you know that no matter what's happening, we always have control. And when we utilize our conscious control or our conscious behavior or our conscious decision making, we can take accountability for our behavior. So when we take accountability, we're not putting our responses on another person's behavior. It is I. Yeah, they said and did so and so, and I responded like this. And you can be okay with it. That is, if it's not illegal, and you might go to jail. So all of those things are encompassed in you making and being in control of your thought processes and your decision making. So having is the practice of feeling like you have received what it is you already or you are desiring, no matter what anybody says, no matter what they do, no matter what it looks like, you are in control. And you have to practice so you learn, so it becomes a habit for you to do. Some people may call that ignoring a situation. But if you ignore it, don't allow it to bother you, to cause you to fluster yourself. So that's what we talked about when we were on the step of having, practicing the feeling that you already have it. The next step was number 5, week 5, visualization. And I spent 2 Saturdays on visualization because so in our society these days, so much emphasis is placed on visualization. Oh, just sit down and visualize what it is that you want and you'll get it and you'll have it. There's a little more to the visualization. See, the visualization has to come with the feeling. And the feeling of having it. So visualization is a tool to help you feel as though you have what it is you desire. People use vision boards. Talked about that for a moment. I have nothing against vision boards. But I know that they don't work all the time in allowing you to get what it is that you desire. I know that from personal experience, because you think that just looking at that visual vision board, that's all you need to do. But no, it is not all you need to do. You need to go back to practicing what it is you have on your vision board, how it's going to make you feel. And you can take one of the ideas that you have placed on your vision board and work with that. Because these vision boards bring up the terminology of a collage, and I've heard a lot of people call vision boards a collage. Well, that's not the spiritual energy that we want. We don't want a collage. We don't want a bunch of things put together all in one space, kind of jammed and crammed together, because that's the way your consciousness is working if you are doing that. It's crowded. It's confused. It's congested. You want to work on one aspect of your desire at a time. Maybe 2, but not a conglomeration. Not to the point where you have all this stuff together. Your board looks junky. You're just looking at it, but you're not really getting a feel of what it is you truly desire. So visualization also has to do with feeling. And it is a tool to help you feel like you already have what it is you desire. So think about it in those terms. There's a history, and I think I reviewed that history in terminology as it relates to vision boards. Started off in the 80s, I want to say, early 80s. It was called... what was it called? It was right on the tip of my tongue and I forgot it. But treasure mapping. Yeah, that's what it was called. Treasure mapping. And it evolved from treasure mapping to image pages and then image books. That is where you can have a page for each desire that you want to manifest in your life. It's still not all jammed together. It is still individualized. And you can look at your pictures that you've created and get the feel of how you're going to feel when it manifests in your day-to-day world. And from image pages and image books to now vision boards. So this vision boards are not something new. It has a history. The utilization of it is what we need to really focus in on. How do we use them? It's just not talk and looking. And so we move on from step five to what we're going to talk about today. I hope those of you in the listening audience are really working with these steps so that by the end of this series, that what you want in your environment has manifested. And if not by then, that you continue to work on these steps so that at knowing at one point it's going to manifest. So today we're going to talk about the principle of love. And so love is one of those things that has a lot of definitions. And first I want to talk about what love is not. And I'm sure you're going to be surprised. But it is not affection. It is not kindness. And it is not moral approval. Love is an energy. So being an energy, that means that it's a level of activity. And being in a level of activity, it is an energy that can take on many forms. And we as human beings, we do have the tendency to attach love to some entity. Like we say, I'm falling in love with this person, or I am in love with this person, or I love ice cream, I love cake. It's always like we have to attach love to something. So what have we thought about love in this instance as an energy? And not be attached to anything. What have we thought about this energy of just loving ourselves first? And we become so inundated with loving ourselves to the point where we don't have to really work at displaying love to any person or anything. It's just automatic. Isn't that a wonderful behavior to aspire to? You're just so loving that everything you desire comes to you automatically. Hey, like another key thing in our society now, the law of attraction. Everything is about the law of attraction. Like, that's something new. None of this stuff that we're learning, or let's just say remembering or reviewing, is new. What has been happening with that is we have been attracting unconsciously. And we're learning now that we can make decisions with conscious. We can consciously make a decision, or we can consciously desire something. We can consciously focus on that and fall in love with it. We fall in love with it in our consciousness, in our minds, before it even formulates in our outer world. So just think about the energy of love. Thinking about the energy of love, how does that make you feel? And so if you can stay in this energy of love, then that's where it's, it means by all things will be given unto you. You will attract those things that are in that vibration. What has been happening is we as humans don't always hold on to that love energy. And when we lose or step out of the love energy, we start attracting that we do not care for, or that we do not want. So here's a nice statement I found about love. It says, our culture is inundated with myths about love. We refer to finding love as though it was a separate thing and not a resource within us. Then there are the concepts of winning and losing love, as though it were a contest or a competition. And this person says, my favorite is the idea of falling in love, as though it was a mud puddle, or a dangerous myth that says love can cure all. And if you just love your partner enough, everything will be fine. And there always seems to be more references to being lucky in love than skilled in love. How about that? Skilled in love. So how do you get skilled in something? You have to practice it. And I know that sounds so contrary to what we have been taught, as you know, all of our lives, that we have to practice loving, and that love is not really attached to something per se. It is an energy. It can be attached to something, but it not necessarily does not need to be. It is an energy that you practice and create and build with inside you, where whatever is going on, there is a part of you that is always loving and always happy. I mean, let's just take this analogy of your kids, those of you who have children. You know, when they're growing up, they can do a lot of things, and you can get angry. You can, you know, most of the time we find some kind of consequence. So to teach our kids that behavior is not acceptable. But you can get as angry as your children as you can be, but you still love them. That energy is still there. It never goes away. When they become adults, it's still there. You may not like the choices that they make. You may not like how they're living their lives. They may have done some things in their adult life that you really don't care for, but you still love them. That is an unconditional feeling that you have that just connects you to that person. So, with this particular concept of love and going a little deeper into love, I hope it has given you some insight of how that energy binds all of the desires that you have, that you want. Fall in love with them. Fall in love with them before they even appear in your life. That's how practicing these steps with love, that energy of love, just sitting there looking at in your consciousness and feeling that you have got these things already and how you love them, binds all of your desires into one format that brings about your manifestation. It erases fear. It erases doubt. It erases resistance. So, as I close today, and I might go over this a little bit more next week too, because there are some more things about love I would like to bring out. But as I close today, remember, you cannot receive from the universe or from God if you secretly resent something, someone, somebody, the thing that you want. And love is participation in the divine flow of that energy. So practice sitting. Practice seeing. Practice loving this week. Pick one desire and work on it. You can do that by saying, I celebrate my good right now. And so it is. Until next week, be safe and know that you're loved.
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2: Good afternoon, and welcome to Family Ties Gospel Ministries with your host, Pastor Brenda Buckner.

Praise the Lord, everybody. Amen. We realize and knowing that this is a day that the Lord has made. Amen. We're going to rejoice and be glad therein. It's good to be here. Thank you for the great orchestrator of this fine broadcast here, his dad. Amen. We just thank God for Jesus. Thank God for all of you that thought well to be here. Amen. Even those of you that own radio land. Amen. We greet you in the name of our Lord and Savior Jesus, which is the Christ. Amen. We know that God is still yet doing what none of the power can do. Amen. Pastor Buckner's not here. Pastor Lucas has some important business to attend, but me and him is coming out here together. Amen. And he let me know to go forth in Jesus. Amen. Now, I'm here today to lift up the wondrous and glorious name of the Lord. Amen. God is good and he's worthy to be praised. Amen. So we thank God for the Holy Ghost. We thank God for all of you that took time out of your busy schedule, amen, to come down to the broadcast. Those that took time to get on the radio land. I want you to know that there's no heartache that heaven can't heal and there's no burden that Jesus can't share. Amen. Jesus, amen, he's just an ear away to hear what you have to say. Amen. Isn't it good to know that we have a risen Savior, amen. A Savior that's able to do what none of the power can do, amen. We just glad to be here today, amen. You know, have you heard a song that say, I'm glad to be in the service, amen. I'm glad to be in the service, amen, of this fine here ministry, amen. And we just thank God for you, amen. We thank God for what he's doing right now, amen. I'm going to move right along in the Holy Ghost, amen. Thank God for Pastor Buckner, amen, the great shepherd of the Goodwill Missionary Baptist Church, Alphonse Lucas, his wife, First Lady Lucas, Pastor Buckner, Family Ties, amen. St. Francis, amen. Pastor Cheeks and First Lady Cheeks, amen. And my wife and family, amen. I do bless the Lord, amen. This is the day that he's made. We rejoice in it, amen. I'm going to move right along into the word, amen. The word is taking place out of the fourth chapter of Matthew's, amen. Reading verses 1 through 4, amen. And it reads, amen. Then was Jesus led up of the Spirit into the wilderness to be tempted of the devil. And when he had fasted 40 days and 40 nights, he was afterward an hunger. And when the tempter came to him, he said, If thou be the Son of God, command that these stones be made bread. But he answered and said, It is written, Man shall not live by bread alone, but by every word that proceedeth out of the mouth of God. Amen. Amen. Ain't that something to think about? Amen. That a man is not, we are not to live by bread alone, but by every word that proceedeth out of the mouth of God. Amen. Just for a thought. Amen. The subtitle is, If we ever needed the word, we need it right now. If we ever needed the word, we need it right now. Amen. So much is happening in our society today. Amen. But brothers and sisters, I encourage you to hold on to the bloodstained banner. Amen. I encourage you to hold on to Jesus. Amen. Because Jesus is going to bring you out. Amen. He's a Savior. Amen. He never lost the Lord. He never lost the case. Amen. He never lost the verdict. Amen. So we know that all things are working out for our good. Amen. Romans 8:28 tells us, and we know that all things work together for the good of them that love the Lord, even that are called according to his purpose, amen. So God called you. He didn't just call you, amen. He called you with a purpose, amen. A purpose of to be saved. A purpose of to be a light, amen. And you are the light of the world, amen. A city that cannot be hid, amen. This little, you heard the song, This Little Light of Mine, I'm going to let it shine, amen. We all have lights to shine for Jesus, amen. So hold on, amen. Don't worry about what's taking place. Just hold on to the name of the Lord. Just hold on to him because he's worthy. I tell you, he's worthy to be praised. Amen. We have to live by the word. Amen. Jesus, I like the emphasis that Jesus let the devil know, amen, that man should not live by bread alone, but by every word that proceeded out of the mouth of God. Amen. You know, if you ever needed the word, you need the word right now. Amen. The word is going to help you with your crisis in life. Amen. Everybody has a crisis in life. Everybody goes through this. Amen. And everybody go through that. But my brothers and my sisters, I sit here to tell you today, amen, that there is nothing too hard for God. Amen. He's a God that loves us. He's a God that have compassion for us. Amen. And he's still able to do what none of the power can do. Amen. Don't worry about the struggle. Don't worry about the circumstances. Amen. Have faith in God. Have faith in him that's able to still the waters. Amen. Have faith in him that's able to bring you all through your tests and trials. Amen. The Bible says, Psalm
34:19 says, many are the afflictions of the righteous, but the Lord shall deliver them out of them all. So God is going to deliver you, amen, if you only trust and obey, amen. He's still yet doing what none of the power can do. So we must wrap our minds around God. Wrap our minds around God. He's too large. He's too wide, amen. He's too holy to make a mistake, and he's righteous above all nations, amen. He's the God that we serve, amen. He's God, and guess what? Besides him is none other, amen. So if you continue to walk with Jesus, Jesus is going to continue to walk with you, amen. That's why we need the word, amen. That's why we need to hold on to the word, amen. Heaven and earth will pass away. One tittle, one jot of what? His word would not pass. We need the word of God. We need the word of God in the morning. We need it in the evening. We need it in the night. Saints of God, we need the word to help us along our walk with Jesus, amen. So every day, amen, you know every day ain't going to be a tip or to the tutor. Every day ain't going to be a jump and a shout. But one thing we do know what today going to be like. It's going to be like God specializes in what? In things that you and I may think impossible. Amen. But he will do what none other power can do. So I urge you, don't put the limit on God. Don't put God in the box. Amen. Amen. He's too high to go over and he's too low to go under. We got to continue to let God be God. When you let God be God, he will begin to show up. He will show up in the power of his resurrection. He will show up in his word, amen, because St. John 1:1 lets us know in the beginning was the word, and the word was with God, and the word was God. There was nothing created by him that was his word. He sent his word out, and his word healed them. He sent his word out, and his word delivered, amen. There is a word from the Lord, amen, which means you got to continue to do what? Be steadfast, unmovable, always abounding in the work of the Lord. Know ye not, and know ye this, that your labor is not in vain, amen. You continue, amen, to contend the faith. You continue, amen, to walk by faith and not by sight. You continue, amen, to hold up the bloodstained banner, amen. God still sits high and looks low, amen. Nothing catches God by surprise. Haven't you ever heard somebody that says, you caught me off guard, or you startled me with that? But one thing I learned about God, amen, nothing catches God by surprise, amen. He knows things. He was before time and in time, and he's going to be after this time is over with. So we got to learn how to get in the move of God. We got to learn how to seek God. When you seek him with your whole heart, then you will find him, amen. There is a name I love to hear. It sounds like music to my ear. The name is Jesus. The name alone is a strong tower, amen, where we can run in and thereby be saved, amen. Oh, I urge you today, my brother, amen, run into the ark of Jesus. Run into his love. Run into his mercy. Run into his grace, because what? He's a strong tower, amen, where we can run in and thereby be saved, amen. You don't have to be worried about the enemy, amen, because the enemy can't do you no harm, amen. If you're in the arms of Jesus, if you're walking in the mandate of God, if your life is hid with God in Christ, amen, the enemy can't do nothing to you, amen. So you have to hear, the word, amen. The word of God is what, amen? The word of God, Hebrews 4:12 said, the word of God is quick, powerful than any two-edged sword, piercing the dividing of the soul and know the intents of your heart, amen. We need the word today, amen. The word of God is going to help you along your life on your traveling with Jesus, amen. Every day with Jesus is sweeter than the day before. He didn't say that everything was going to be up top the hill, amen. But some days it's going to be rough, my brothers and sisters. Some days it's going to be tough. Some days you're going to feel like throwing in the towel, amen. Haven't you been there before? I have been there before too. But I urge you to hold on to the bloodstained banner. I urge you to hold on, because what? Because faithfully he that called you, who will also do it. God is a faithful God, amen. If he called you to this walk, he's going to see you through it, amen. Have faith in God, amen. God is a God of love, compassion, amen. That's why the Bible lets us know, amen. Hebrews 11:1 says, faith is the substance of things hoped for and the evidence of things that are not seen, amen. So you got to take it by faith, amen. The Bible says, amen, the kingdom of heaven suffers violence. The violence taking it by faith, amen. So it's taking it by force. So you got to force your way, amen. You got to
pray to the breakthrough. You got to keep on praying, amen, until the answers come. You got to keep on laboring, amen. You got to keep your mind encouraged in Jesus, amen, because God, amen, he's a God of all righteousness, amen. He's able to do what exceedly abundantly all that you and I can even think of, according to the power that worketh in us. So I urge you today to remember, amen, that if we ever needed the word, amen, we need the word right now, amen. The word of God is going to help us, amen. We need the word. You got to do what the Bible says. You got to study to show yourself proven unto God. A workman not be ashamed, rightly divided the word of truth. We got to hold on to the word, amen, because the word is going to get us where we need to be, amen. There's a way which seem right to a man, but the ways thereof are the ways of death. So my brothers and sisters, I ask you this, and the Holy Ghost asks you the same question. Which word are you choosing, amen? Are you choosing Jesus because he's the living word? Are you choosing the way of God? He's the way, amen. He said, I'm the way, the truth, and the life. No man cometh to the Father but by the Son, amen. So we got to continue to walk with Jesus. We got to continue to talk with Jesus. Oh, you heard the story. I had a little talk with Jesus and made everything all right. You know, sometimes it seems like everything that could have gone. Oh, y'all have been there before. Don't look at me like I ain't been there before. It looks like sometimes everything that could have gone wrong have gone wrong. But I tell you, the glory and leadership of the man of God, if I look at the first lady, look at the Goodwill family, and Pastor Buckner, I stand here to tell you that everything, it may not be like peaches and cream like we want it to be. But one thing, we know that we have been born again. We know that we have the victory, man. Who have the victory? He that believeth that Jesus is the Christ, amen. We have the victory in Jesus, amen. I'm glad to know the word says, amen, in Isaiah 53:5, say he was wounded for my transgression. Hallelujah. He was wounded for my transgression. He was bruised for my iniquity. The chastisement of my peace was upon him. And with the stripes, I'm healed, amen. I'm healed for every infirmity. I'm healed for every sickness. I'm healed for everything that the devil tried to throw against me. I'm healed by the power of God. So therefore, I stand before you letting you know that God is alive and he's doing so well. He would do it so well when John even saw him on that Isle of Patmos, and John saw him and felt as though he was dead. He said his eyes was like a flame of fire. His feet was like brass. His hair was like fine wood. He said, I saw him and I felt as though I was dead. So I tell you that Jesus, amen, has everything you need, amen. Everything we need is wrapped up, tied up, tangled up in Jesus, amen. He said, I will never leave you nor forsake you, amen. I'm so glad that Jesus know me, amen. But do you know Jesus, amen? Jesus knows you. He knows every hair on your head that are numbered, amen. And nothing catches him by surprise, amen. I'm so glad to know that there is a way. It seemed right to a man, but the way thereof are the ways of death. I'm so glad that I've chosen the way of life. Amen. I've chosen Jesus. And saints of God, I come to tell you, I found him to be all right. I found him to be a lawyer in the courtroom. I found him to be a doctor in the operating room. I found him to be everything I need him to be. Amen. That's why he said, he that the Father giveth to me shall come to me. And he that cometh to me, he said, I will in no wise cast him out. So I got to keep on coming. Amen. I got to keep on coming. I got to keep on confessing, amen. The Bible says, amen, confession is good for your soul, amen. If I have fallen off the wayside, if I have did something that I know I shouldn't do, all I have to do is just confess it. The Bible can confess your faults one to another, that you may be healed, amen. The fervent prayer of the righteous availeth much, amen. Saints, you have more than what you realize you got, amen. You got the Holy Ghost, amen. You got Jesus moving on the inside, working on the outside, constantly bringing about a change in your life, amen. So whatever the situation is, we got to know this too, that God, he specializes in everything that we may think impossible, amen, but he will do what none of the power can do, amen. You got to take the word as what it is, amen. That's why man cannot live by just bread alone. We got to live by the word of God. You got to take the word of God, eat the word of God, study the word of God, meditate on the word of God, let the word of God get in you, and when you get the word of God in you, you get Jesus in you. He's in the 66 books of the Bible that speaks of him, amen. When you get into the words, you just get into Jesus, amen. When you exhale, and you just exhale in Jesus. So we got to continue, amen, to hold up the bloodstained banner. We got to continue, amen, to do what the Bible says, pressing toward this mark. Hallelujah.

Amen, amen. We thank God for that good, glorious music that's here right now in Jesus' name. Just persevering in our spirit to continue on in the things of God, amen. You continue in the things of God, guess what? God will continue with you, amen. That's the God that we serve, amen. He's always doing something, amen. Eyes have not seen, nor ears have heard, nor entered into the hearts of man that the Lord hath prepared to them that love him, amen. God is alive, and he's doing oh so well. He's doing what none of the power can do. So we have to seek him. We have to press into the power. We have to press our way to our breakthrough, amen. Because, see, at the end of your journey, amen, only what you do for Christ is going to last. Just think about the scripture here in the 5th chapter of the book of Matthew, starting with the verse. He said, and seeing the multitudes, he went up into a mountain, and when he was set, his disciples came unto him, and he opened his mouth and taught them, saying, blessed are the poor in spirit, for theirs is the kingdom of heaven. Blessed are they that mourn, for they shall be comforted. Blessed are the meek, for they shall inherit the earth. Blessed are they that do hunger and thirst after righteousness, for they shall be filled. Blessed are the merciful, for they shall obtain mercy. Blessed are the pure in heart, for they shall see God. Amen. Blessed are the peacemakers, for they shall be called the children of God. Blessed are they which are persecuted for righteousness' sake, for there is the kingdom of heaven. Blessed are ye when men shall revile you and persecute you and shall say all manner of evil against you falsely for my sake. He said, rejoice and be exceedingly glad, for great is your reward in heaven. For so persecuted they the prophets which were before you. Amen. So we know that we're going to be persecuted just for the name of Jesus. Amen. Amen. We're going to be talked about. We're going to be ridiculed. There's going to be lies told upon us. There's going to be things that done to us that we even can't hardly even imagine. But just remember, you got to learn how to endure hardness as a good soldier of Jesus Christ. You got to learn how to stick and stay. We got to learn how to do what the Bible says, fight the good fight of faith, that we may lay hands of eternal life. Amen. This, I tell you, brother, if I sit on this broadcast and tell you right now that every day is tiptoe to the tutor, every day is just like Sunday, I'll be just telling you a bold-faced lie. So this day is the day that the Lord has made. Amen. But sometimes this walk get rough. Sometimes it get tough. Sometimes the enemy get after me. I know he get after you. But one thing we know this, that we have to press toward the mark for the prize of the high calling of God, which is in Christ Jesus. This is a pressing way, amen. We press our way to our breakthrough. We press our way to the kingdom, amen. We do what the Bible says, pray without ceasing, amen. Pray, pray. That's where the answer is. Luke 18:1 says, for this cause men are to pray and never faint, which means men and women. We have to pray, amen. Prayer is the key to the kingdom, and your faith unlocks the door, amen. Amen. Hebrews 11:6 says, without faith it's impossible to please God. He that cometh that God has to first believe that he is a rewarder to them that diligently seek him. We got to seek God in these last hours, amen. These is the last days, amen. Turmoil and distress, famine over the lands, amen. Rumors of wars, and wars are taking place. But I tell you, my brethren, be not deceived. God is not mocked, amen. He's coming quickly, and he said, I come quickly with every man's reward. He has your reward right in the palm of his hands, amen. How would you like to work 7 days, amen, and when it's time to get paid, amen, you couldn't get paid, amen? You will have a fit, amen. You will be upset. You will be mad. But I tell you one day, amen, that payday is coming up after a while, amen, and he's going to pay you, amen. He's not going to shortchange you. He's not going to mistreat you, amen. He's going to pay you your just recompense or your reward. One thing I love about the Lord is when he do things right, amen. He do things in decency and order, amen. He's going to pay you, amen. So I'd rather be paid of God that's going to pay me righteously than work with somebody.

upon me to eat my flesh. They stumbled and fell, amen. So don't worry, because the enemies that's coming against you, they're going to stumble and fail, amen. God's army is just a large and a supernatural army, amen. We in the army of the Lord, amen. It says, no soldier that warfare, amen, entangle himself with the affairs of this life, that we may please him who have called us and chose us to be a soldier, amen. I'm a soldier in the army of the Lord, amen. And we must not desert our post, amen. We must fight to the end, amen. We must continue to obtain salvation through our Lord and Savior Jesus Christ. We must continue, amen, to fight the good fight of faith, that we may lay hold of eternal life. Paul was saying how he had fought a good fight, he had finished his course, but there's a crown laid up for him that only the righteous judge shall give him. So saints, we got to continue to fight a good fight. We got to continue, amen, to live, amen, according to the word, because you and even me know that everything is going down except the word of God. He said heaven and earth may pass away, one tittle, one jot of his word won't fail, but all will be prepared for us, amen. The word of the Lord is a strong tower where we can run in and thereby be saved, amen. So the word of God, it will get you where you need to go, amen. You talk about somebody that's trying to swim in the perilous seas, amen, and they don't have a life jacket on, amen. They're going under, amen. That's us. If we don't have Jesus and living for him and have given our hearts and minds to him and given up this world and took up on the cross, amen, we're going under. But long as we got Jesus, long as we got the lily of the valley, long as we got the bright morning star, long as we got the one that's able to do is see the abundantly all that we can ask or think, we're going to make the journey of life, amen. Amen. There's a way which seem right to a man. The ways thereof is the ways of death, but we choose Jesus, amen. I'd rather choose Jesus and live than choose my own integrity, than choose my own life and live and think I'm living and just merely existing, amen. Amen. There's a name which is above every name. The Bible says that the name of Jesus, every knee must bow, every tongue must confess that Jesus is Lord to the glory of God the Father, amen. Amen. Jesus, amen, he's all that we need to be. He's all we need. We need him, amen, to help us to make the journey of life. So I urge you right now, there's no sorrow that heaven can't bear, and there's no burden that heaven can't lift, amen. He's doing things that you know not of. I know some of you think God's just moving on the left, but I'm here to tell you that he's a moving spirit, amen. He's moving all around. He's doing what none of the power could do. So we got to stay focused, amen. We got to stay committed, amen, under the glorious watch of the Good Shepherd, First Lady Lucas and Pastor Buckner. We got to stay committed, amen. We got to know this too, that God specializes in things that you and I may think impossible, but he will still do what none of the power can do. Don't put the limit on God, amen. God is all around. He's doing things you know not of. Somebody think he's just moving on one situation. Somebody think he's just moving on the left. But my brothers and my sisters, I stand to tell you that God is moving on every aspect of life, amen. You think he's just moving on the left, but I hear to tell you, man, he's moving on the right, amen. He's still doing what none of the power can do. So let us hold up the bloodstained banner. Let us continue, amen, to count him faithful to have called us, amen. He have called you out of darkness to the marvelous light, amen. There's a name which is above every name. Hold on to your confession, amen. Jesus Christ, the Son of the living God, he that knew no sin was made sin for you and I, that we may be made the righteousness of God in Christ. So therefore, I don't have to worry, amen. I don't have to fret. Why? Because the God that I serve, he's not done with me yet. He's just doing things that I can't even imagine, amen. He's a God. He's a God of all creation, amen. Nothing catching him by surprise. He's good. He's good all along. Even sometime when you and I have missed the mark, amen. Even sometime when we may have fell off and went astray, amen. It don't take no goodness from God, amen. You make him break God's heart, but guess what? You can't break his love. His love stands out to nations. His love stands out to generations. That's the God that we serve, amen. He's alive and he's doing well, amen. He's looking. He's looking at you. That's why we got to do what? We got to do what the Bible said. Lay aside every weight and every sin that's so easy be set up, that we may run this race with patience, looking to Jesus, the author and the finisher of my faith, amen. I'm looking to Jesus. I'm looking to the one that's able to build me up. We are looking to the one that's able to establish our goings, amen. We're looking to the one that's able to bring us out, amen. Amen. He's able to do, amen, what none of the power can do, amen. Don't trust in your flesh. Don't trust in your own strength, but do what the Bible say. Proverbs 3:5-6 say, trust in the Lord with all of your heart. Lean not to your own understanding, but acknowledge him in all your ways, and he will direct your path, amen. So we got to learn how to stick and stay. We got to learn how to trust in God, amen. Amen. We got to learn how to lean.

on Jesus, amen. Haven't you leaned on a friend that you thought was a good friend, and you share some things with him, and you talk to him about some things, amen. And circumstances came, and you said, would you be there if I really need you? And he said, oh yeah, we've been friends over such and such a long time ago. You call me and I'll be there. And a circumstance arose and you picked up the phone and called him and you didn't get no answer. What about God, amen? God is always present. He's a very, very present help in the time of need. You can call him 24/7. You can call him noon, day, and night. Any time of the hour, he would be there, amen. That's the God that I serve, a one that sits high and looks low. So I urge you today, amen, don't worry about the tests and the trials, amen. They're going to continue to come, amen. God is just getting you ready for what? He's getting you ready for that grand day, amen. He's getting you ready for that great get-up morning. He's getting you ready for that day when all of the saints of God will come together, amen, worship and praise the Lord, amen, singing praises to our God. Don't worry. Don't fret, because God is not through with you yet. So I urge you, all of you right now on the radio land, amen, keep on pressing your way to your breakthrough. Keep on praying to the answer come. Keep on looking up to Jesus, which is the author and finisher of our faith. Amen. Do not lay your armor down except for labor to reward. Amen. He said, for as many have believed on him, to them he gave them power to become the sons of God. You can't tell me you're a child of God and you're a weak Christian. Amen. I don't accept that. I don't believe that. Again, God says he's giving you all power. He's giving you all things that pertain to godliness, amen. So you got everything you need to make the journey of life. Don't let the devil trick you. Don't let him fool you. Don't make him think that you're a weak back, jelly back Christian. Amen. The Bible said in Ephesians 6:10, Paul was talking to the church. He said, finally, my brother, be strong in the Lord, in the power of his might. Put on the whole armor of God, that you may be able to stand against the wiles of the devil. If you got the armor of God on, you can be able to stand in this race. You can be able to stand. Don't worry about the devil. Stand. Amen. Be counted for, amen. And you got to learn how to stand for something, amen. If I don't stand for something, guess what? I'll fall for anything, amen. So we got to stand for the truth. Jesus said, you shall know the truth, amen, and the truth shall make you free. What truth is that? The truth is the word. The truth of the word, that God so loved the world, John 3:16, and he gave his only begotten son, that whosoever believe in him should not perish, but shall have everlasting life. And then it goes down to the 17th verse to say, God didn't send his son into the world to condemn the world, but through his son, the world may be saved, amen. So that just lets us know that God has everything together, amen. He has everything in your favor, amen. Everything is working in your favor, amen. So you have to continue, amen, to hold up the bloodstained banner, amen. Every trial, every test, every situation, amen, amen. Peter 1:5 said, who are kept by the power of God through salvation, ready to be revealed in the last time, amen. 2 Corinthians, amen, 4:16 said, for this cause we faint not, though our outward man perish, an inward man is being renewed day by day. The Spirit of God, the Holy Ghost, is being renewed day by day. Amen. He's bringing you to a higher height. He's bringing you to a different level. Amen. He's doing things that you know not of. So what you got to do is just take it by faith. Amen. Take the word of God. Take the word. Eat the word. Digest it. For it shall find help and marrow to your bones. Amen. I'm so glad that I have the word. And guess what? The word have me. Amen. I love the word of God. Amen. The word of God is quick, powerful than any two-edged sword. It's working on you. It's working on you. Let the word of God work on you. Amen. If you let the word of God work on you, then it will work you up into your victory. Amen. Who is he that have the victory? Amen. He that believeth that Jesus is the Christ already has the victory. Amen. The victory has already been won. The blood have already been spilled. Jesus has already been resurrected from the dead. Amen. So you have the victory. Amen. I don't care how many times the enemy approach you. I don't care how many times he come your way. Amen. He had to approach God before he even come your way. So you continue, amen, to press your way. Continue to love on one another, because love is of God. You can't tell me that you love God whom you haven't seen and you don't love your brother whom you have seen. Oh, I love God, but I can't stand my name. You got to go back again. Hallelujah. You got to go back and get washed. You got to go back and get saved. Wash me, Lord. Tell the Lord to wash your mind out. Because if you love God, you're going to also love your brother. Amen. I can't say I love God and I can't stand my neighbor. Something wrong. Got to get it together. Got to check it at the door. Amen. That's what Pastor Lucas said under the glorious watch. Amen. So I urge you today, right now. Amen. You continue to walk with Jesus. You continue to take it by faith. Amen. You continue to live so God can be glorified. And guess what? If God
be glorified, then the devil will be hurt. He said, if I be lifted up from the earth, then I will draw men into myself. God is drawing a nation, amen. He said in 2 Chronicles 7:14, he said, if my people that are called by my name will seek my face, humble themselves, turn from their wicked ways, then will he hear from heaven, and he will heal the land. The world is sick because of unconfessed sin, and it's sick because of sins, amen. We got to learn how to get along, amen. We got to learn how to stick and stay. We got to learn how to love my brothers, amen. Am I my brother's keeper? Yes, I am. Am I my brother's keeper? Yes, I am. Amen. So if you see your brother sinning, amen, you have to come to him in love, in the spirit of meekness, and you have to console him and let him know, amen, that we got to get on the right track. Amen. I urge you to know that there's no big eyes, no little U's in Christ. We all cut by the same fabric. We all washed by the same blood. We are on our way to the King's highway. Amen. Walking up the King's highway. Amen. We are learning. We're growing. But one thing I want you to notice, we're not perfect, amen, but we're yet striving for perfection, amen. But one thing we do know is we serve a perfect God. We serve a God that's able to pick you up, turn you around, place your feet on a solid ground. His name is Jesus. We serve a God that said, no man take my life, amen. He had power to lay it down, and he had power to take it back up. He said, for as many as believed on him, to them he gave them power to become the Son of God. So if you got the power, amen, if you got the faith, guess what? God had the power. Amen. Don't let nothing hinder your walk with Christ. Amen. And the Bible says, Galatians 5:1, say, stand therefore in the liberty where Christ has made you free. Be not entangled again to the yoke of bondage. Be not entangled to the yoke of bondage. Be free. Amen. We are free in Jesus. Therefore, we can shout. We can praise him. We can live a life before him because we're free. Amen. And he that the Son has set free, amen, he's free indeed. So I urge you right now on the radio land, you keep on serving. You keep on living. You keep on loving, because all of these attributes of the Holy Ghost is going to help you make it to the kingdom. Amen. God bless you. God bless you. God bless you.

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0: to the Set Apart Experience. This is your host, woman of God, Linda Jones, and the president, Myron Shorter, is here. Hey, president.
1: Hey, woman of God, Linda Jones, how you doing today?
0: Staying in my lane.
1: All right, that's what's up.
0: How about you?
1: I'm doing fantastic.
0: All right.
1: New day that the Lord has made. Coming up on Set Apart Experience, you will hear from Endurance, Doc McKenzie and the Gospel Highlights, and Men of Praise. So keep it set on Set Apart.
0: Okay, are you ready to roll?
1: I'm ready to roll.
0: Let's crank up and go.
1: Let's go.

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You listen to Set Apart coming to you live in the studio at WMKM 1440 on your radio dial. That's what's up. Right now you're listening to Dr. McKenzie and the Gospel Highlights.

0: And when the set apart experience, we enlighten, we inspire, and we encourage. We want you to focus on the goal and not the struggle. Thank you for riding with us on the afternoon drive.
1: One day soon.

0: Second Chronicles chapter 7 verse 14 says, if my people, which are called by my name, shall humble themselves, pray, seek my face, turn from their wicked ways, then will I hear from heaven, forgive their sin, and heal the land.
1: Yeah.
0: Lord, we are asking, heal the land. Lord, we are leaning on you, depending on you to heal the land. We're going to pray, we're going to seek, we're going to humble.
1: We're moving on. Lord, will you heal the land? You're listening to New Direction on Set Apart Experience in Detroit. That's what's up. Trying to tell you.

0: Yes, sir. Lord, heal the land. We moving on Set Apart. Uh-oh. Woman of God.
1: Yes.
0: What's up?
1: Let's talk quartet.
0: Okay. Quartet is what I do. I want to share that with each and every one of you all out there in radio land. But just before I do that, I want to send some shout outs to our sponsors. Brother Lowen Shorter.
1: Yes.
0: Brother Frank Jones.
1: Yes.
0: And Brother Roy Cardwell.
1: Thank you.
0: We have a new sponsor specialized in clothing for men. 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Don't forget to mention Myron, you'll get 15% off. The Michigan general election is just right around the corner in November, and we have a candidate for you to consider. His name is Corey Hall. He is running in District 3 for the State Senate. Corey Hall has been endorsed by the Baptist of Councils of Pastors and Judge Mathis. He has also been a staff member of Governor Whitmer in Lansing and has worked with many other senators as well. District 3 covers Detroit, Highland Park, and Hamtramck. So, let's remember Corey Hall for the State Senator, District 3, a leader who served with integrity. Amen. We are sorry to announce the passing of Elder Robert Redman, the father of Mickey, Pepper, and Tyrone, members of the Sons of Heaven. The viewing is Friday, July the 31st, from 4 p.m. to 7 p.m. at the Cora Funeral Home, and that's 58017 Mile Road in Detroit. Family hours is Saturday, August the 1st, from 10 a.m. to 10:30 a.m. Funeral starts at 10:30 a.m. at the Greater Metro Temple, and that's 3737 Curtis, right here in Detroit. Rest in peace. Come, welcome to the 4th anniversary, that's tomorrow, for Doc Coney and Manifest, and that's Sunday, July the 26th at 4 o'clock p.m. at the Greater Mount Olive Baptist Church, 6618 Mile Road, right here in Detroit, where Reverend Jordan is the pastor, featuring Young Men for Christ, Gospel Tones, Galatians Singing, Daughter of the Vision, and others. The tickets are $20. All are welcome. Detroit United Quartet Ministry, along with Men Who Will, Chief Cornerstone Church, and the Spiritual Voices, presents Quartet Men's Rock. Special guests, Men of Praise from Tuscaloosa, Alabama, Doc McKenzie, and the Gospel Highlights from Lake City, South Carolina. That's August the 30th at the 30th at the 4 o'clock p.m. hour. Also featuring the Spiritual Voices, Gospel Tones, Walter Steen and Blessed, Martin Iglesias Singers, Anthony Curry, and the Willing Souls, the Men Who Will, the Sons of Heaven. It's going to be at the Mount Zion Baptist Church, and that's 3600 Van Dyke, right here in Detroit. And the tickets are only $25. Welcome to the 14th anniversary of Keymon's Hill, Our Sons and Daughters, and that's Sunday, August the 29th at 6 o'clock p.m. at the Living Faith Church, 21740 Ryan Road. Special guests, Anthony Hill and New Creation of Saginaw, Michigan, and Tim Pearson of Tupelo, Mississippi. Local artists who enjoy quartet sounds of heaven, Men Who Will, Gracious Singers, and many others. It's absolutely free. So you heard that right here on Set Apart Experience. Woman of God.
1: LeBron going to Philadelphia.
0: Yeah, his fourth team. Still trying to win another championship.
1: He can do it.
0: We'll see. Get back with me when it happens. Yeah.
1: All right.
0: That's what's up with me with LeBron.
1: All right.
0: Yes, sir. We're moving on the afternoon drive. Men of Praise. They're coming to Detroit on the August the 30th for Quartet Men's Rock. Get ready, Detroit, get ready. Tickets are for sale right now. $25. Looking forward to all you

0: Yes, sir, Lord. It's me again, standing in the need of prayer.
1: Everybody clap your hands.
0: Come on.

If you want some more of this good hot quartet music, this is what you need to do. Tune back in the morning live at 9. I'll be back. Rocking your house, dressing your house with some good hot quartet music from the hour of gospel. In the studio, WMKM 1440 on your radio dial. Give me a holler. In the morning.

Yes, sir. Right. Once again, had to let you guys know what's going on. Quartet Men's Rock. Featuring all the way from Lake City, South Carolina, Doc McKenzie and the Gospel Highlights. Coming into Detroit to hook up with the fellas in Motown. $25 to get you in. Get ready. Tickets are for sale right

Thank you so much for joining us on the Afternoon Drive. Thanks for riding with us. May the Lord watch between me and thee while we are absent one from another till we meet again.

0: In closing, no one knows the day or hour when the Son of Man shall appear. So if you are set apart, don't let God catch you with your work undone. Work while it is day, because when night cometh, no man, woman, boy, or girl can work. I am woman of God, Linda Jones, and may the peace of God be with you till we meet again. I'm out.
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0: the Power Gospel Hour, where Jesus is Lord. We want to say good afternoon, and we just thank God for Jesus for a new mercy on today. Knowing if it had not been for the Lord on our side, we wouldn't be sitting here today, but we thank Him. We thank God for Jesus, our blessed Savior.
1: Yes, Lord. Yes.
0: Want to say to you that you are tuned in to the Sounds of Power Gospel Hour, where we lift up the name of Jesus in words and in song. We're all about lifting up the name of Jesus. And we send this entire broadcast out to you, and especially you, on this beautiful, beautiful, beautiful, beautiful Saturday afternoon.
1: Yes, Lord.
0: And I'm so glad and so happy to have our co-host with us today. I am your hostess, Sister Joy, like the Canard. And like I said, I'm so glad to have our co-host with us today, Sister Gloria Parker. Thanking God that He has been a blessing in her life. I tell you, can't nobody tell it like she tell it.
1: That's right.
0: And I thank the Lord for her today.
1: Yes.
0: I just thank God for my sister,
1: yes.
0: Sister Gloria Parker.
1: Yes,
0: Lord. Haven't been here in a few weeks, but I thank God that she is here on today. Thank you, Jesus. And we want to send our broadcast out to the sick, to the shut-in, to the bereaved.
1: Yes.
0: To those of you that's confined in your own mind. To those of you that's going through whatever it is, I want you to know that Jesus is the answer. He is the answer. While you trying to figure it out, He's already worked it out. And we just thank God for Jesus on this afternoon. And thank God for you. Not only for our families, but we thank God for your families. You and yours. We just thank Him today. And I'm going to say good afternoon to the co-hosts of the Sounds of Power Gospel Hour.
1: Amen.
0: None other than my sister, Sister Gloria Parker. Good afternoon, Gloria.
1: Good afternoon, Joella. Good afternoon, Radio Leia.
0: Yes.
1: Thank you, Lord.
0: Yes.
1: God did it.
0: Yes.
1: God did it. Every little turn teenage can sing it the best, but I'm going to tell you that God did it.
0: We're blessed by the best, Gloria.
1: That's right.
0: Jesus
1: His name
0: Christ.
1: Is Jesus. That's right. He is the one that died and rose that we might live. And I tell you, Joella, God has taken care of me one more time.
0: Yes, yes.
1: As I think you say sometime, one more again. One more time, the Lord
0: yes.
1: has made a way
0: yes.
1: for me. And God did it, and I love Him. He didn't have to. I thank God for a portion of my health and strength. And He's bringing me back to all of it. I know that He's going to restore me back in full health. And I thank the ones that have prayed for me, have called me. I thank
0: all
1: you
0: right, all
1: for
0: right.
1: blessing me with prayer and to think about me. But, y'all, I want to just say,
0: girl, just before you go, I want the radio man to know that you sit here today to let somebody else know that Jesus is a healer.
1: That's right.
0: And I thank God that you can sit here today and let people know that nobody did it but Jesus.
1: That's right. Nobody.
0: And He is a healer because somebody out there don't know.
1: They don't.
0: Somebody's going through.
1: That's right.
0: And have lost hope.
1: That's right.
0: But you can be an inspiration to them today to let them know that Jesus is the answer.
1: Yes, He is. He's a healer. He will heal you on Him. I'm here. One more time to testify of it. I'm here. I'm walking.
0: All right.
1: I'm walking as best as I want to walk, but I'm walking.
0: All right.
1: Thank God for
0: somebody not walking.
1: That's right. So I got something to be thankful
0: yes,
1: for.
0: Yes, yes, yes.
1: And Joel, I was thinking, I said, we always hear about Ecclesiastes 3. There's a time and a season for all things.
0: Mm-hmm.
1: And that's what was in my heart to just read to

0: The radio led today to let you know things ain't gonna be like they are.
1: That's
0: always.
1: Right, that's right. Go
0: sometime
1: ahead.
0: Sometimes you gonna go through.
1: Have your way.
0: When you go through, guess what? You know who takes you through. You know it ain't nobody but Jesus that brings you through. So Ecclesiastes 3, to everything there is a season and a time, to every purpose under the heaven, a time to be born and a time to die. A time to plant and a time to pluck up that which is planted. A time to kill and a time to heal.
1: My Lord. Yes.
0: A time to break down and a time to build up. A time to weep and a time to laugh. A time to mourn and a time to dance.
1: Come on.
0: A time to cast away stones.
1: Come
0: and
1: on.
0: A time to gather stones.
1: Yes.
0: Together. A time to embrace and a time to refrain from embracing. A time to get and a time to lose. A time to keep and a time to cast away. A time to rend and a time to sow. A time to keep silent and a time to speak. A time to love and a time to hate. A time of war and a time of peace.
1: Yes.
0: And I thank Lord, and may he add a blessing to his word. And may he add a blessing to whoever needs to hear this. Whatever you're going through, it's just for a time. It's just for a time, because time is now for the Lord to lift me up. And the time might be today for whoever's down, for you to be lifted up. So cast all your cares upon him, because he cares for you. And I love Jesus with all my heart, all my soul, and all my mind. And so glad to be back in this seat one more time.
1: And Gloria, you can let somebody know if they trusted in Jesus, their time is coming.
0: It's coming.
1: It might be your, it may not be your time today,
0: but
1: there's a time somewhere out there.
0: That's
1: for
0: right.
1: You.
0: That's right.
1: If you trust in Jesus with all of your heart.
0: That's right.
1: And leaning not to your own understanding.
0: That's right.
1: Let him direct your path.
0: That's right.
1: Lord, thank you. Thank you. I tell you, that was strictly from the Lord today. He wanted someone to hear that. And I just thank God you was here to read it.
0: Yes.
1: To
0: yes.
1: let somebody know what the Lord can do. And what he will do.
0: That's right.
1: All right, Gloria, we got something going on tomorrow. Tomorrow is that big day. That big day, I tell you. For one of Detroit's most renowned and favorite groups. I tell you, we just going to have a time. And I just love this group. And I know the city of Detroit love this group. And we want to invite everyone out. Everyone to come out and help celebrate. Who, Gloria?
0: None other than Doc Coney, and manifested in their fourth anniversary.
1: Yes.
0: We're talking about Doc Coney. He is the man in the group, but he got four women in that group. He better not slack down, because they can pick it up. And they can
1: right,
0: carry it home.
1: Right,
0: and they can
1: right.
0: keep it going.
1: Yes.
0: So
1: yes.
0: we say congratulations to Doc Coney
1: yes.
0: and manifest
1: yes,
0: on their fourth
1: yes.
0: anniversary tomorrow, July the 26th at 4 p.m. A $20 donation. Now featuring the Harmony Angels.
1: All right.
0: Daughters of Vision, Wayne Todd, and the Men Who Will Redeem. Young Men for Christ, Dynamic Gospel Tones, Married to the Galatians, Walter Steen, and Bless, The Surface House of Heaven, and many, many, many more. It's going to take place at the Greater Mount Olive Baptist Church, 661 8 Mile Road, right here in the city of Detroit.
1: And hey, if you need a ticket, you can call me. I got a couple more tickets. You can call me, 313-283-7685. And we're going to celebrate. I tell you, we're going to celebrate praise on tomorrow. Thank you, Jesus, for Doc Coney and Manifested. I tell you, one of Detroit's most renowned groups have helped so many people out. And we're going to show them tomorrow how much we love and appreciate them. So we're inviting everyone out to come out and help celebrate this group. I tell you, this is a special group to me, because they come when, they have been on services and to just make up And I just thank God for them. I thank God for Doc Coney and Manifesting. And Faye, we want to say to you, congratulations, and to the girls, congratulations. Oh, my girl, I tell you, we just love you so much. So it's going to be going on tomorrow. Tomorrow, girl, where's it going to be at again?
0: 661 West 8 Mile Road. Mm-hmm. About the Greater Mount Olive Baptist Church.
1: All right, all
0: Greater
1: right.
0: Greater Mount Olive Baptist Church. Mm-hmm. Yes.
1: All right, at 4 o'clock.
0: Right.
1: Okay,
0: 4:00.
1: And it's only $20. Donate, and they deserve it.
0: Yes.
1: They deserve it, and we're going to be a blessing to them on tomorrow.
0: And you know, Darla, they'll save for anybody.
1: That's right, that's right.
0: You don't
1: right,
0: have to be
1: right.
0: a quartet all day. They just love to see. I remember they came to the yard sale,
1: right.
0: to the barbecue, and they just
1: that's
0: was
1: right,
0: there to
1: that's
0: do
1: right.
0: what they do.
1: Mm-hmm.
0: They love God to praise Him and sing it. So they are somebody's singers.
1: That's right.
0: And
1: that's
0: a group
1: right.
0: with her, the mom and the daughter, they are somebody special in our lives. So let's go out and be with them and celebrate with them on their 4th anniversary. It's 4 years, but it looks like it's been so many more because they have went from the new kid on the block to the top kid on the top.
1: That's pretty good.
0: So we just say we love you all and we're thankful to God, and I thank God that I'll be hoping to be in the presence of you all tomorrow. It's been a long time.
1: Goes out to Doc Coney and Manifest, Lorraine Walker, Poo Poo, and Mary Devine. This goes out for you all today, I tell you. Take a listen.
2: Trouble is bound to show up, but prayer is the key. Cause God heals and answers prayer.
1: Goes out to McGee and Ann. This is for you all on this beautiful

our special prayer to Pittman Memorial Church of God in Christ, Pastor Dennis and elect lady Deborah. This is for you all on today, and we pray that the Lord would bless you, bless your service, and bless you in a mighty, mighty way.

0: All right, that's all you have to do. That's all you have to do. That's all you have to do. Just tell him to help you. He said if you call him, he'll in no wise cast you out. Listen, I just got an announcement. It's the 16th Pastoria anniversary, Gloria, of our friend, none other than Pastor and Rachel Glenn Taylor.
1: Right now.
0: Yes, Pastoria anniversary, I tell you, 16th. And it's going to be at the Holy Tabernacle Baptist Church, 3184 East Canfield, right here in the city of Detroit, where the pastor is Pastor Glenn Taylor. All groups are expected to attend, and it's going to take place August the 23rd at 4 o'clock p.m. 2026.
1: All right now.
0: Pastoria anniversary for, I tell you, none other than the one and only.
1: The tall one.
0: Yes, Pastor Glenn Taylor, I tell you. My son, I tell you, my daughter, been knowing Pastor Glenn Taylor for a long time.
1: Yes.
0: And I tell you, he has been a blessing to the Quartet Ministry. And we want to come out and be a blessing to him on that day. So put it on your calendar. It's the 16th Pastoria anniversary of our own Pastor Glenn Taylor. Save the date. Save the date. Save the date, August the 23rd, 2026, 4 o'clock p.m. And we're going to be telling you more and more and more about it as the time goes on. All right.
1: All right, Joel. I'd just like to say thank you, Pastor Glenn Taylor, who checked on me, called me, made me laugh when I wanted to cry, and I got me some health and strength from him. And to Pastor Sean Thomas, I appreciate you two pastors for calling me and lifting me up. Thank you so much. Now, come one and come all. Come to the 14th anniversary celebration for Keymon Smith and God's Sons and Daughters, Saturday, August the 29th at 6 p.m., location 21740 Ryan Road, between 8 Mile and 9 Mile, at 8 Mile and 9 Mile, and the Living Faith Church. Pastor Ellis is the pastor there. Now, special guests, Anthony Hill and New Creations from Saginaw, Michigan. Tim Fraser from Tupelo, Mississippi. Sons, some of Detroit's best, the Sounds of Heaven, Joy Quartet, Men Who Will, Galatia Singers, Walter Steen and Blast, Diaconia Manifest, Soul Touches, Predestined, Revelations, Gospel Believers, Gospel Tone, Reverend Millhouse and Family, and guess what? It's a free real offering. So come out and support Keymon Smith. He's there for everyone also. Now again, that's August the 29th, so keep that date on your calendar.
0: Be on that way, Gloria.

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1: Cornerstone.
0: Cornerstone Church.
1: Being who's real. The spiritual voices.
0: Spiritual voices present what, Lord?
1: Quartet. Quartet men rock harder. They don't rock, they just rock harder.
0: They're just going to be singing with all they got for Jesus.
1: Yeah.
0: And all they got. On August the 30th. Mount Zion Baptist Church, Gloria.
1: That's right. 3600 Van Dyke, right here in the city of Detroit. Tickets are $25. And guess the special guest.
0: All right.
1: Tell them. Go ahead.
0: Doc and Highlight and Men of Praise.
1: Yeah.
0: They got a double hitter.
1: Yeah.
0: A double hitter for only what?
1: $25.
0: $25.
1: That's
0: all. Only $25. And listen, I got tickets. Call me. It's a little ways off, but put a circle around it. August the 30th.
1: That's right.
0: Call me 313-283-7685. You know how you all do it for me.
1: But also, girl, we're going to have some of Detroit's best. The Spiritual Voices.
0: All right.
1: The Gospel Tone.
0: All right.
1: Pastor Steen Embrick.
0: All right.
1: Married in the Galatians.
0: All right.
1: Anthony Curry. Yeah. Holy Souls. New Sons of Heaven. Wayne Todd and the Men Who Will.
0: All
1: of
0: right,
1: this for $25 donation. Now you're giving the donation to help support the groups that are coming out of town. So come out and let's celebrate with the Quartet Men Rock Harder on August the 30th.
0: All right, this is who I holler for. I holler for Detroit groups, and because I love our Detroit groups. You holler for baseball and football, and I holler for Detroit groups. Yay! I love our Detroit groups. I tell you, August the 30th, 2026, Mount Zion Missionary Baptist Church. What's going to be going on, Gloria?
1: Quartet. Men's Rock Harder. August the 30th.
0: All right.
1: Quartet Men. Men Rock Harder. They're going to have men only? Just the men going to try to take over Jarrah? All right,
0: They got to sing harder.
1: They got to.
0: To keep up with the women.
1: That's right.
0: Because the women give it all they got when they
1: That's
0: sing.
1: That's right. All right,
0: men. Men say, we're going to give it all we got. We're going to give it all to Jesus.

0: Again, the quartet, Me and Rock Harder, August the 30th. Tickets are $25. Place Mount Zion Baptist Church, 3600 Van Dyke. 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
1: All right, all right.

0: Sister Lackley, I heard that the Sounds of Power Gospel Hour has a man that can get rid of roaches and bed bugs. Is there anybody can get rid of roaches and bed bugs? Someone asked a question the other day. They said, you know, I got roaches and I need somebody. I have tried other people, and people have came out and exterminated my house, and I paid good money, but I still got roaches. Is there anybody that can get rid of roaches in bed? But yes, it is. And it's Harris of Harris Pest Control. Sister Lackley, I heard about him. I haven't called him yet. I haven't tried him. But I'm going to, that's going to be my next phone call. 313-372-9188. Now, I heard you said that this man can eliminate all crawling roaches. I heard you say that this man can eliminate all blood-sucking bedbugs. Yes, we said it, and it is true. And guess what? You also said 95% overnight, they will be gone. Not just dead. You know, a lot of people leave them and say, well, they will be dead. You know, leave them. They will be gone. Harris Pest Control. Oh, thank you. I'm so glad to know that there is someone that can rid my home of roaches. And if I ever have bed bugs, I know the call. And you said his name was Mr. Yes, Mr. Harris. Only one Mr. Harris.
1: That's right.
0: Now, don't get it mixed up with other Harrises. 313-372-9188. Write that number down, because somebody else may call you with the same name but give you a different phone number. So you got to make sure that you got that phone number right. And you know what? Guess what? I can let you talk to him. I can let you listen to him. And he can let you know that what we are saying about him is true. Let me see if I can get him on the phone.
1: Call him up.
0: Click. Hello?
2: Hello, Harris.
0: Mr. Harris, how are you?
2: I'm blessed. What about yourself?
0: Mr. Harris, I tell you, I'm blessed of the Lord, and I thank God for you, because somebody is in trouble. Somebody wants to know, ask a question, Mr. Harris. They ask a question, is there anybody can get rid of roaches? And I had to laugh, Mr. Harris. I say, you ain't heard. You must haven't heard about Harris Pest Control. Yeah, I heard him, but before I heard him, I had someone else out. And someone told me about them, and all they did was take my money. They wanted me to sign a contract, but I said, no, first, I'm going to call Mr. Harris and see how Mr. Harris do it. So, Mr. Harris, would you let them know how you do it?
2: I tell them how we do it. First of all, you don't need no pen to sign no contracts. We not going to come to your house no 12 months trying to get rid of insects. We going to come there on the first time. We going to get rid of them. Like Sister Joe said, it's a 95% difference overnight. And I have made it extremely, extremely affordable for people. And also I made it where they don't have to remove anything from the cupboards. It has no odor. All they have to do is open the door. If you don't want to open the door, just unlock it and say, just come on in. And we're going to come on in and do our thing.
0: And Mr. Harris, they was wondering about that too, but you just told them. Did you say you don't have to remove anything?
2: I said you don't have to remove nothing, because we have houses that we've been in for 15, 20, or 30 years. So you know we had accumulated all type of items. So I said don't remove nothing. Just open the door.
0: Mr. Harris, you mean you don't have to take the dishes out the cabinet where people eat at?
2: You don't have to take the dishes out. You don't have to take the drawers out. You don't have to remove the silverware. You don't have to remove anything at all. I told you I made it convenient for our people to just open the door and listen to me. I guarantee a 95% difference overnight. Within a couple weeks, you're not going to see nothing crawling.
0: Now, listen, put a pin in that. He made it convenient. For someone to make it convenient for you, that means they care about what they do. Is that right, Gloria?
1: That's right.
0: If they're going to make it, put a pin in that. He said
1: That's
0: he
1: right.
0: have made it convenient for you so he can come out and get rid of, eliminate roaches.
1: Yes, he will.
0: Dead bugs. How many people say they made it convenient for you? No, they made it convenient for their sale.
1: That's right.
0: They come out and get your money and leave, and you still have roaches. But this man, Mr. Harris of Harris Pest Control, had made it convenient for you. So you won't have to worry about anything once he come out and eliminate roaches without you removing anything. And guess what? And guess what, honey? I forgot to tell you. There is no odor. Oh, my God. No odor. Unbelievable. Is that right, Ms. Harris?
2: There's absolutely no odor. I've been in the game for a long time.
0: Long time.
2: I've been studying our people. I've been studying our people. I say they don't like the smell. They don't like to remove anything, but they want to see the service at 100%. I have come up with the formula, and I've been doing it for over 40 years.
0: And Ms. Harris, you said you made it convenient.
2: That's right.
0: So the people will be happy with the job. So the people will be happy when the roaches are gone, when the bed bugs are gone. You made it so people will be happy with your service and after you're gone. And we thank God for Harris of Harris Pest Control. 313-372-9188. That's his number. And that's the only number you need. So write it down. 313-372-9188. For those roaches and bed bugs. Gone. Bye-bye. See ya. No more. All right, Mr. Harris, give him a word for today. Give us a word, because I know you got a word for today.
2: The word for today, that also applied to me. I want all the listeners who have kids to take each one of them kids in a single room by themselves and talk to them kids and see if everything is okay. I did that with my grandson. That's why I say it's important to take him into a separate room.
0: Mm-hmm.
2: And I talk with my grandson. I said, "Grandson, what's going on in your mind?" And he told me, "Grandpa, I don't feel right. I feel that I'm not wanted. And I feel like I don't want to live anymore."
0: Mm.
2: What?
0: Mm.
2: What happened? So what I'm saying to people, and I'm not going to get into the story, take your kids individually into a room and

0: sit him down and say, let's talk. Tell
1: That's
0: me what's
1: right.
0: on your mind. Tell
1: right.
0: me what you're going through, and tell me what you think about your life. And I'm telling you that it will work out 100%. I never thought for a lifetime that my grandson was going through what he was going through.
1: Mm.
2: And you know what, Ms. Harris, that's because you stay in contact with your grandchildren. They're going through, they're at the age now, and if you never had that conversation with him, you never would have knew what he was going through, and you never would have been able to help him out. So talk, like Ms. Sarah said, talk to your children. A lot of people don't even interact with their grandchildren or their children.
1: That's right.
2: That's a blessing. That's a blessing. And we got to do that.
1: That's right.
2: We
1: got
2: to tell our children to do their grandchildren.
1: That's
2: to
1: right.
2: do our grandchildren like that.
1: That's right.
2: Because we don't know what's on their mind.
1: That's right.
2: Is that right, Ms. Harris?
0: That's right. Take them there individually and talk to them. I think I'm a very, very strong man.
2: Uh-huh.
0: But when he started talking to me, he brought me to tears.
1: Mm.
2: Now, Ms. Harris, now this is your daughter's son, right?
0: That's my daughter's son. I'm telling you now, as I talked to him, he brought me to tears because I never thought he was going through that. So my word is to the people, when they hang up the phone or whatever, take each one of them in the room and tell them, I just need you to talk to me. Tell me how you feel.
1: Yes.
0: Think about life.
1: Yes.
0: Talk to me. And you'd be surprised what they'll say. And you would sit there and say, I didn't even know this was going on in my own roof. Under my own roof, I never knew this was going on because we never sit them down and talk to
2: you're
0: them.
2: Right, you're right.
0: Like kids. We treat them like kids. Shut up. We don't want to hear.
1: That's right. We
0: but
1: talk at them.
0: 14.
2: Mm-hmm.
0: I told him, no, cross your legs and sit on down and talk to me. And as he was talking to me, I tried my hardest to be strong, and the tears started flowing.
1: Mm-mm.
2: And I know Mr. Harris, I've been knowing Mr. Harris for years, and I know he always, I remember when his daughter was born, he always interacted with his grandchildren, not only his grandchildren, with his daughter too. I remember a lot of things that he went through, how he had helped his family, and he's trying to tell you how you can help your family. So like he said, talk to these kids. A lot of times we scared, Ms. Harris, a lot of times we scared to hear what they're going to say. A lot of times I think that's one of the reasons. We're scared to hear what they're going to say, and we don't know the answer to give them. But
1: yeah,
2: you have
1: you
2: to
1: still
2: gotta listen.
1: Talk. Well, yes.
2: That's right. You have to listen anyway. Is that right, Ms. Harris?
0: You better not be scared of them because you don't want this to happen.
1: That's
0: you
1: right.
0: You don't want them to be in the news or dead or commit suicide. You better sit down, talk to them, and say, I need to know how you feel. What's going on with you? I mean, just talk to me. And again, you will be surprised because I went through it recently. That's why I'm sharing it with them.
1: My Lord.
0: I tried my best to keep strong, Sister Glowing. I tried to look strong.
1: Mm.
0: He said, Grandpa, are you crying? I'm like, oh my God.
2: Lord have mercy.
1: Mm.
2: And Mr. Sarah's not only an entrepreneur, he's a family person. If he care about his family, you know he'll care about you. He's not only, he's a family, he's really family, I tell you, connected. He loved family. He loved people. And we thank God for an entrepreneur like that to not only care about the money.
1: That's right.
2: Or the job he do, but care about the people. Mr. We thank you and we applaud you for that. And we just want to just keep your grandson lifted up
1: yes,
2: in prayer.
1: Yes.
2: Not only him, but all children.
1: That's right. I like to say, Mr. Harris, thank God for your obedience of calling him in and have him talk to you.
2: Right, yep.
1: It might have just came out of the blue for you to do that. I call it the Holy Spirit, though.
0: There you go.
1: That called you to have him to call in and just talk to you. I've worked with kids for almost 40 years. And that's what's happening. They're being lost because parents are not talking. They're talking at. Do this, do that, and they're talking from all the way across the room. They're not listening. They could be saying one thing, you saying one, and they said another. But we don't pay attention. So thank God for you being obedient to the Holy Spirit.
2: And I thank God for Mr. Harris But because a lot of times it's coming from a man's viewpoint.
1: Right.
2: Sometimes the click.
1: That's right.
2: Coming. And I thank God for Mr. Harris, not only his entrepreneur, what he do, but to ask him to give a word.
1: Mm-hmm.
2: Sometimes people want to hear from a man.
1: That's
2: you know?
1: Right.
2: So
1: that's
2: they
1: right.
2: want to hear from a man because men are our head.
1: That's right.
2: Whether we like it or you like it or we like it or not.
1: That's right.
2: He's the head.
1: That's right.
2: And a lot of times people will receive something better from a man than they will from a woman.
1: That's right.
2: And that's just true. That's just the way it is. That's just the way it is. So, Ms. Harris, I want to thank you, and you will always have a word to give people on the Sounds of Power Gospel Hour. And I thank God that you are a part of the Sounds of Power Gospel Hour and being a part ever since it was the Sounds of Power Gospel Hour.
1: That's right.
2: And Ms. Harris, we thank you so much for your dedication. Not only to your job, but not to people, just to people in general. People you don't even know. People don't even that you might never see that you have helped with giving the word. And we said, thank you,
1: yes,
2: Mr. Harris. We thank you. So give him a call, 372-9188. 313-372-9188. Mr. Harris of Harris Pest Control. Eliminate all crawling roaches. All blood-sucking bed bug. Give him a call. Give him a call. All right, Mr. Harris, you be blessed.
0: You and Sister Glow, stay blessed.
1: You
3: all
1: too.
3: Right.
0: Okay, bye-bye.
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0: Listen, I want you to say today, something special is coming to the city of Detroit. Something special is coming to the city of Detroit. I want you to say the date. Please say the date. Sunday, October the 18th. It's a labor of love. Presents coming to the city of Detroit. None other than Bishop Green and the Visionaires of Rochester, New York. Our own the late Deacon Clark used to bring them here. And they are somebody's group. So I want you to help us, help us, help us. I tell you, we bringing them. They haven't been here in a while. But Labor of Love presents Bishop Green and the Visionary. Listen, listen, listen. Gonna be a Greater Mount Olive Missionary Baptist Church, 661 8 Mile Road. 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Put a circle around, say the date, Sunday, October the 18th. Something special, someone special, some group is coming to the city of Detroit. They haven't been here in a while, but they're a renowned group. They're well known. None other than Bishop Green and the Visionaries. Well, they're going to be here.
1: All right.
0: I want to hear. All right.
1: Like you say, they're somebody's singers.
0: Oh, yes. Mark the calendar and wait the official exciting details. Coming soon. They're coming soon. An evening of love and appreciation for our own electrifying Chris Moore.

0: would like to say to all of our listeners, we're sending out prayers today to the sick, the shut-in, to those of you that have lost a loved one. We certainly are praying for you. We have heard several preachers and pastors that have passed away. And at this moment, I don't have all of their names, but we do know Pastor Matthew Long. We're sending out prayers to that entire church family, and especially to his family.
1: Yes, yes,
0: and to Pastor Pierce and the passing of Pastor Pierce, I think, Mount Carmel Baptist Church. We're sending out prayers to you.
1: Yes.
0: And to our own Ricky Redmond and the passing of your father, your brothers. We're sending out love and support to you. Let you know that we love Daddy.
1: Yes, we
0: do. We love them. And he loved me. I'm going to be real personal because he called me his girlfriend. And
1: right.
0: I love me some Mr. Redmond. I call him Reverend Redmond. I was so hurt to hear, but I know he's in a better place. And we will love him forever and ever, and he will never be forgotten.
1: And we don't have the arrangements, but you stay tuned to WMKM 1440 AM, and you will hear the arrangements because we have others that's coming on, so stay tuned.
0: Yes.
1: Don't touch that dial unless you turn it up, and you'll hear the arrangement for the late Reverend
0: Redmond. Yes.
1: Why am I calling him a Redmond? Reverend.
0: Because
1: he always talked about the Lord.
0: That's right. Okay. And always the sharpest man in town.
1: Yeah, okay.
0: Pastor, we also pray for Pastor John Bowers, Simon Cedar, but heard he was sick. Lorraine Odom, Dion and Darlene Bell. And we're thanking God for UCF Head Start staff, children, and families, Mr. Lance Reed, director. And especially our prayer goes out today to our own Terrence and Maxine Brown for your generosity, your kindness, your appreciation, and celebration of a dinner and a lunch and gifts and everything that you showered Joel and myself with on last We just appreciate you, love you, and thank you for loving us. Y'all, somebody do love me. Somebody do love you. And I'm going through a battle of a storm, but I shall not be moved.
1: I shall
0: stay with the Lord because the Lord is the only way can bring, only one that can bring me through. I ain't depending on no job. I ain't depending on nobody but the Lord to bring me through. I'm not saying I don't need others. I need you. But I'm depending on the Lord to do a miracle in my life. I need a miracle to be treated fairly.
1: All right.
0: God is just as fair to me as he would be to anybody else. So stick with the Lord. If you're going through anything, stay with the Lord.
1: Let him do it.
0: Don't you dare try to go put it in your own hands and try to handle it because you're going to mess it up. Let him handle it. And I'm waiting on him. I'm waiting on him today, Joella, to help
1: me. The Bible said, wait, I said, wait on the Lord.
0: I'm waiting on him. I am hurt, but I am strong. I'm weak, but I am strong in the Lord, knowing what he can do. He fights the battle. I will win. I will win because he's going to fight it for me. I really don't know how. I don't know. All I know, the flesh way, and that ain't going to win. That's going to get me.
1: We all have our trials and tribulations.
0: Right. That's right. I ain't exempt.
1: Right.
0: I ain't exempt.
1: Jesus said, but I've overcome.
0: That's right. By the testimony.
1: Right.
0: Yes, yes, yes. And I just want to just appreciate him while I got life in my body. Because if you don't have the nerve or the love enough to thank God for the things that he bring you through, I don't know how you get through. I don't know how you make it. So right now we're going to prayer.
1: And just before you pray, Gloria, I want Radio Land to know, keep Gloria lifted up in prayer because Satan slipped her a curveball. He slipped her a curveball. But I tell you, Jesus was at the bat.
0: That's right.
1: Jesus was at the bat, had the bat in his hand. So the curveball, you know it ain't going to work.
0: It ain't.
1: If Jesus is holding the bat. All right, so keep her lifted up in prayer because I tell you, Satan is trying to work in all our lives. He may shake us, but he sure can't break us because we got Jesus, and that's enough. Go ahead, Gloria.
0: I think you want to say a word. Lord, we just love you with all our hearts, souls, and mind. Heavenly Father, we come right now thanking you for all that you have done, all that you're going to do. Thank you for waking us up this morning. Lord,
1: yes,
0: thank you,
1: Lord.
0: Father, for
1: yes,
0: my back.
1: Yes, Lord.
0: Not hurting his
1: baby. Yes. Thank you, Lord. Thank you. Thank you.
0: Thank you, Lord, for healing the broken disc. I thank you, Lord. I'm healing. I'm still healing, but I claim healing all the way right now in your name, Jesus. I just thank you, Lord. Somebody listening to us right now, Lord, don't know how to get to you. But, Lord, let them find out. It's just as easy as opening their mouths and say, Lord, help me. Jesus, I need you. Show me the way. Lord, I ask you this in your name of Jesus. Go into the hospitals. Go into the schools. Go into the homes and go into the churches. And, Lord, let your word abound more and more and more. And, Lord, when it abound, let us receive it. Let us do something with it. Let us, Lord, go and tell others about your goodness and praise you, your holy name, for what you have done. And Father, we just thank you because you are God and God all by yourself. Father God, we ask you to have mercy on the children that Mr. Harris was talking about, Lord. Let parents be parents, Lord, in the name of Jesus. Let our children come to us and let us go to our children in the name of Jesus. Thank you, Lord. Thank you, Lord. My breath is short, but, Lord, you're giving me the strength step of the way. This asthma, whatever I'm going through, say this a lie. I believe it. I trust in you with all my heart, all my soul. I'm leaning and depending on you.
1: Lord.
0: Somebody in the nursing home, Deacon Crowder, we are certainly praying your strength. And, Lord, wherever you might be on today, we are praying strength on you. And Sister Carolyn Crowder, I love you, little sister, for being there. I love you. I love you. I love you. We just love you all in the name of Jesus. And we pray that you would reach out and ask the Lord to save you if you're not saved. Just ask him to come into your heart and save you. And he will. He will do the rest. Father, all these blessings I ask in the name of the Father, the Son, and the Holy Spirit. Amen.
2: I can't give up.
1: Please don't give up. Please don't give up.
2: I can't give up now.
1: Want to send this out to my grandson, turned 16. Ashton turned 16. And we are certainly praying for Ashton. I love you, Grandma. And like I told you on that card, you can come to Grandma anytime. Whenever you want to talk, I'll always be there for you. Sweet 16,
0: happy
1: I tell
0: birthday.
1: You, doing beautiful in school, and I thank God for that, a beautiful young man. I thank God for Ashton Robinson, my grandson, sweet 16. And I want to thank Pastor Donald and Elect Lady Donald for listening to the Sounds of Power
0: podcast.
1: Thank y'all, and I love you. And whatever you do, whoever listened to the Sounds of Power, please don't give up.

0: girl, this is for you and Carol. Don't give up. Don't give up. Help is already there. Not on the way, already there. He said, I promise never to leave you, never to leave you alone.
1: Yes.
0: And while you figuring it out, it's already worked it out. It's already done in Jesus' name.
1: Sister Stella Sharp, thinking about you on this afternoon. And thanking God for Sister Hattie Morgan and Pastor Tolan and Lanine Morgan.
0: All right.
1: For their sons. They had an accident in Warner Robins, Georgia. He just got a scratch on his hand and the car is total. We thank God for unseen danger.
0: Oh, yes. Go out to Darwin and Dion Bell, my son and my daughter. Love you all so much. Go out to you, Jewel, David,

0: family verses. Maybe every week.
1: Just before we go, I got a text from Carol. This is Carol, don't give up. Help is already on the way. She said he promised never to leave you, never to leave you alone. She says already done in Jesus' name. We love you, Carol. And she says she's sending prayers out to everybody that she can think of, everybody that she know. She wants you to hold on to Jesus because she holding on in spite of what she going through. She holding on to Jesus and she won't give up. And she want to advise everybody not to give up. Thank you, Carol. Thank you, Carol. Kellen Crowder. All right. That clock on the wall. So that's just about all. Until next Saturday, if life lasts and death pass, we'll be right back here with you telling you that Jesus is Lord.

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You don't know like I know. Scream at him. Tell him you don't know where he brought me from. You don't know where he brought me from.

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3: Love in Action broadcast. Pastor John Bowers filling in shortly. He'll be here. This is Reverend Arthur L. Boland. Truly God is good at all the time, and all the time he's good. This is the day that the Lord has made, and we shall rejoice and be good, glad in it. I feel God going to do something right now as I speak. God is moving by his spirit. He's moving by his might, because God is the first and the last and the beginning and the end. Truly, God is wonderful, and we magnify his wonderful name. We come here to glorify him in this hour. Love and action. Pastor John Bowers, great man of God, man who feeds the hungry and clothe the naked. A man truly, a man of God, who's got an outreach ministry to bring in the lost no matter what the cost. Hallelujah. We glorify God right now, for truly he's worthy to be praised. God is so wonderful. And we come to encourage you in the broadcast, Love in Action. Love is an action word. It ain't something that somebody just say to you. Love action is an action word. Love don't hurt. Love embrace. It nourish. It builds up. It do not tear down. And so we come here to glorify God in this short time. So somebody out there needed encouragement. Somebody out there need a word of the to go forward. Somebody got to give up, but don't give up. Love in action is still there. God is still on the throne for you right now. For the Bible said, God so loved the world that he gave his only begotten Son, that whosoever believeth in him should not perish, but have everlasting. So hold on. Don't give up. That's even in the ninth hour, God is still on the throne. Don't give up. Hold on. Love in action with Pastor John Bowers. Oh, that's the man of God who's bringing a word for you to encourage you, no matter whether you're in the hospital, whether you're in the prison halls, whether you're on your bed of affliction. Know that God is able. He's able right now. Hold on to what you got. God is coming. You next in line, as Shirley Caesar say. You next in line for a miracle. You hear a miracle on the radio right now. One who's been afflicted with strokes and lost his voice. But God restored. God is a restorer here today. And I come to encourage you. God is a healer. Okay, I sick to you on what the doctor said. God is the last say so. The beginning and the end. Know that he's your doctor. Hallelujah. And so we come here to glorify God in this time of rejoicing. A time to rejoice. To worship him in the spirit of holiness. Oh, yeah, put that drug down right now. You don't have to do it. You're medicating, but it ain't fixing nothing. Let God fix it for you. When he fixed it for you, it's permanent. It's permanent. You won't have to redo it. When God deliver, he's a deliverer. Hallelujah. Don't you know he's able? He delivered the light. Shadrach and Meshach, Abednego out of the fiery furnace. You might be in the fiery furnace of your life, but I come to tell you that God going to bring you out. He going to bring you out. I don't care how hot the heat might be. I don't care how they got the water boiling. They say, is everything coming on you but the kitchen sink? No, the kitchen sink coming first. But no, God got you. He's got you. So you hold on to what you got. Used to be a DJ used to say, when you feel yourself slipping, tie a knot. Hold it what you got. Only a thermostat can only go down so far. But know that God got you. Even in the ninth hour, know that God have you. Hallelujah. So we're going to trust in the Lord. We're not going to lean to our own understanding. But in all our ways, we're going to acknowledge him. And he's going to direct our path. This is the Love in Action broadcast. Pastor John Bowers and sitting in for Pastor John Bowers, Elder Arthur Bowden. Know that God is able. God is able right now. And so we're holding on to what he got. We know that God is able. Love in Action with Pastor John Bowers. He's in the studio. He's coming in just shortly. So we glorifying God right now, for God is wonderful. He's mighty and he's powerful because it's the Love in Action broadcast. Hallelujah. Know that God has got you in his care. He's rocking you in the cradle of his love. Know he's concerned about you. Hallelujah.
4: 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You're going to know them. Join in and help us sing tonight.

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And every Sunday morning, he would always beg that choir director, said, "Listen, would you let me sing a song?" 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

0: like about it. All right, all right. There we go, amen. No welcome to New Highway to Heaven Radio Broadcast. No more inspiration. Your host is Ann Austin. Co-host, Pastor Glenn Taylor. This goes out to none other.
1: No more jealousy. No more hatred.
0: In the Redmond family. In the transition. In the transition of Pop Redmond. He found him a choir. They're just going to let him sing.
1: You know how sometimes your body gets tired?
0: My, my, my. All right, all right. We're back in the saddle one more time. Good to be back in the seat. Sit back, relax. Welcome to the New Highway to Heaven Radio Broadcast. Listen, we're going to play another song right about now. And then we're going to get ready for our prayer list. Amen, Mama Ann. All right, prayer list is not with us, so we're going to get ready for prayer. Mama Ann is in the studio with us on today. We praise God for that. Things getting back to normal. Amen. We had to do some work today, but we got done with that and hurry down here. Amen. Take a listen to this right here. My, my, my. My, my, my. Yeah. I want to let the Redmond family know. Talked it over with Jesus. He'll let you know everything going to be all right. Made everything. My God, my God, my God. On behalf of Pastor Jesse White and Redeem, I want to thank all of you who came out on last Sunday evening. We had a wonderful time in that anniversary service.

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I'm telling you, God did great things. I want to say to one and all, let's just keep on believing. Let's just keep on trusting God.

0: He made everything all right. Somebody need to hear this on today. My man, before we go any farther, I want everybody in the radio audience and radio land to join with us in prayer at 7 p.m. At 7 p.m. every day at 7 p.m. if you can find, if you can remember to pray. Pray, amen, for Detroit and the surrounding cities of Detroit, for all of this shooting and all of this killing. It's time for believers to bind themselves together. For the Bible says, if my people who are called by my name humble themselves and pray. It's time for us to pray.
1: Yes.
0: We can't do anything else. But when we can't do anything else, I should say, we can pray. And our believers and beloved, I need you to understand to join me, amen, at the Holy Tabernacle Baptist Church in prayer at 7 p.m. 7 p.m. every day. What we're praying for, we're praying for the violence to stop. We're praying for the shooting to stop. We're praying for the killing to stop. Too many of our young men and women find themselves incarcerated, or they find themselves dead. And listen, the Bible says, if my people who are called by my name humble themselves and pray, seek my face and turn from their wicked ways, then we will hear from heaven and God say we heal our land. So I'm asking all of you to join me in prayer at 7 p.m. If you need further instructions, my telephone number is 313-923-9016. Once again, 313-923-9016. It's entirely too much shooting. It's entirely too much killing in our city. And we're sinning on a daily basis. And God arrested my intention and pricked my heart to ask believers to bind together in prayer and began to pray for the conditions of Detroit and the surrounding cities. So believers and beloved, I'm praying that you join me as we begin to bind ourselves together, as we begin to come together, and as we begin to pray for the city of Detroit and the surrounding cities. It's not just happening in Detroit. Warren, Roseville, Clinton Township, Flint, Michigan, the state of Michigan, all together, we need to pray. And I'm asking you to join me in prayer, 7 p.m. daily, 7 p.m. daily. That's every day. I'm asking you to join us in prayer. You're going to be hearing this until God, amen, answer, until God give us resolve in this situation. Listen, let us pray. We're praying for the Redmond family. We're praying for you. We're praying for 1440 WMKM. Amen. And we're asking you to continue to pray for us, myself and Mama Ann, and New Highway to Heaven radio broadcast. Let's look to God. God, our Father, we come now in the name of Jesus Christ. Lord, we thank you. Lord, we give your name praise. We give your name glory. We give your name honor. Now, God, in the name of Jesus, we're believing you because you said we can ask whatsoever we will according to your will. And God, you said you would do it for us. So now, God, in the name of Jesus, I'm petitioning you and I'm asking you right now in the name of Jesus to look right now on the state of Michigan as a whole in the name of Jesus. Look on our leaders. Look on our governor. Look on our mayors. God, look on this state of Michigan as a whole in the name of Jesus. And then, God, every pastor, every preacher, every believer, I'm asking, God, that we begin to stand in agreement that, God, that you're going to move and you're going to shift things, and, God, that you're going to turn things around. God, I'm believing you because, God, You said, if my people who are called by my name humble themselves and pray. And God, I'm praying right now that we need a touch and we need your anointing to begin to break the yokes. Break the yokes of anger right now. Break the yoke of wrath. Break the yoke of jealousy. Break the yoke right now, God, of envy. Break the yoke of hatred. Oh, God, break the yoke right now, God, of mental illness right now in the name. God, oh, God, in the name of Jesus, I'm praying that you move right now by your spirit. Oh, God, do it now in the name of Jesus. God, heal the sick. Oh, God, if there be some under the sound of my voice. God, ease troubling spirits right now in the name of Jesus. God, touch troubling minds. Right now, God, in the name of Jesus, God, right now, in the name of Jesus, right or late, unbalanced spirits, right now, in the name of Jesus, God, I need you to move right now. Do it now, God, in the name of Jesus. God, I know you can. God, I know that you will. God, do it right now, God. People are hurting right now. People are worrying right now. Yes. Folk are stressing right now. Folk are down and out right now. But God, if you move, God, if you do it, I seen you move in time past, and I know that you can move again. So Spirit of the Living God.
1: Yes.
0: Spirit
1: yes.
0: of the Living God. Spirit of the Living God. Do it now in the name of Jesus.
1: Yes.
0: God, right now, touch these young people. Regulate their minds right now in the name of Jesus. Spirit of alcoholism, I come against you. Spirit
1: yes.
0: of drug addiction, I come against you right now in the name of Jesus. So God, move now in the name of Jesus.
1: In
0: do it. Not
1: Jesus.
0: For my glory, not for their glory, but God, do it for your glory right now in the name of Jesus. God, I know that you can. God, I know that you will. So, God, do it now in Jesus' name. It's in the name of Jesus I pray. Amen.
1: Amen.
0: And thank God.
1: Thank God.
0: Come on, we're going to go back to some old music now. Come on, we're going to go back to some old music now. Amen. Thank God for our engineer. We're trying to work it out. We're going to work it out. Don't worry about it.
1: We're sending this out to John Johnson.
0: John Johnson.
1: Yes. He just got back in town yesterday from his family reunion, and he wanted to hear Slim.
0: Amen. Look up towards heaven with her arms folded. Come on, come on.
2: She will say these words. Thank you, Jesus.
0: Come on, come on.
2: I know you've been good to me.
0: Lord, I know you've been good to me.
2: And I heard her say these words. Glory to God. I heard her say this. Precious Lord, yes. Lord, please help us today.
0: Come on, come on.

0: Come on, Lord, take our hand. Just leave.
1: Yes. He's the one.
0: This goes out to also Mother Carolyn Crowder. I know you get tired.
2: I get so.
0: I know you're getting weak. That's gonna be all right.
2: Then she said, I get so.

This is the part that stayed with me and have never left me. I heard her say these words. She said, the river, Lord, please help us today.

Once again, on behalf of Pastor Jesse White and Redeem, thank you all for coming out on last Sunday evening and had a wonderful time with Redeem and that anniversary. Don't y'all go nowhere. We got some more announcements coming up.

All right. Well, praise the Lord. Amen. 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Amen. We thank God, amen, for him simply being God. Amen. We're going to play another song before we give this word. Amen. We thank God, amen, for him just doing, I'm going to just say for things being as well as they are. Amen. Up, down, highs, lows. Amen. We just thanking God for all that he do. Amen. With us and through us and for us. Amen. All right. We're going back to some more music.

tomorrow we're going to celebrate with Doc Conan and Manifest It. Oh, yes, we are. We're looking to have a good time. Lord have mercy. They're going to make me want to do something tomorrow, I believe.

My God, my God, my God, you ought to call him. I'm telling you, you ought to call him. Amen. Listen, amen, real quick on today. There's a word we want to share. Amen. In 2 Corinthians 4 and 7. 2 Corinthians 4 and 7. I'm reading from the King James Version. It says, but we have this treasure in earthen vessels, that the excellency of the power may be of God and not of us. But we have this treasure in earthen vessels, that the excellency of the power may be of God and not of us. I won't talk, amen, simply from this thought, amen. One man's trash is another man's treasure. One man's trash is another man's treasure. Amen. Believers and beloved, believe it or not, amen, that when Jesus died on the cross, really, many folk thought it was over. They thought he was done. They thought that he was finished. But believers of God, Jesus, amen, and what they did to him and how they treated him, amen, knowing who he was, and yet they still didn't believe him, amen. And they just called themselves casting him aside, or better yet, throwing him away. But I discovered, amen, that even though they treated him like trash, he became my treasure. I say, even though they treated him like trash, he became my treasure. And I thank God for that, because Jesus, amen, he put his treasure inside my earthen vessel. In other words, Jesus, he put his spirit on the inside of me, allowing me to grow in the grace and knowledge of our Lord and Savior Jesus Christ. Oh, beloved, amen, and believer, you need to understand, amen, and you need to know how special and how powerful and how unique you really are. Matter of fact, God called us peculiar people, because many a times folk are not going to understand us, amen, because of what God has put on the inside of us. They can't understand us because they don't know what the Lord has actually put in us and how God worked through us, because they don't understand what God put in us is working through us, but is working for us. Let me say that again. He put it in us. It works for us. He works through us, and but it works for us. Let me try it one more time. Amen. Because I need you to hear that. I say, what he put in us, it works through us. But in the end, believers and beloved, it works for us. Amen. And what Jesus put his spirit on the inside of us, amen, which is called the Holy Ghost. He put it on the inside of it. He put it in us so it can work through us, so it can work for us. Amen. And that's what the Holy Ghost does. Amen. Since it's in you, it should work through you, and then it should work for you. Oh, y'all missed that right there. Why? Because I have a treasure, amen, in this earthen vessel of mine. And guess what? It ain't because of me, amen, but it's because of God. That's why in him I live, move, and have my being. In him I'm steadfast, unmovable, always abounding in the work of God. It's in him I can do all things through Christ that strengthens me. It's because of him, amen, that God has declared that I can tread on serpents. Amen. It's because of him that God empowers us believers to walk through many things in our life, storms, trials,
tribulations, trouble, sickness, pains, misunderstanding. God allows us to go through these things. Why? Because what God put in us, it works through us, and so it can work for us. Amen. And what God is trying to help somebody understand, even as I speak, what he put in you is a treasure in an earthen vessel. And it's not because of you, but it's because of the power of God. But he put it in you because he needed to work through you so it can work for you. So believers and beloved of God, that's my word for the day. What God put in you, he wanted to work through you so it can work for you. Listen, that's the word of God from the man of God. For the people of God, y'all holler at me sometimes. 313-923-9016. We're going to go back to some music, and then we're going to get ready for our announcements.

Alright, alright. These fellas coming for Kimon and God, sons and daughters. On August 29th, y'all hear more about it in a minute. Y'all just sit back and wait on us. You know, Mama Ann, if they ain't busy tomorrow at 11 o'clock, Holy Tab got their annual Women's Day.

All right. That's once again After the Healing, New Creation. Move on up a little higher. We'll be here for Kemon Smith and God's Sons and Daughters. But right now, we got to make this announcement. Doc Coney and Manifest, the 4th anniversary, will be on tomorrow, July 26th at 4 p.m. The donation is only $20, featuring none other than the Harmony Angels, Daughters of Vision, Wayne Todd, and Men Who Will Redeem. Young Men for Christ, Dynamic Gospel Tones, Myron and Galatian, Walter Steen, and Bless, Soulful Sounds of Heaven, and many more. Going to be right at the Greater Mount Olive Baptist Church, 661 West 8 Mile Road, or I should just say 8 Mile Road, Detroit, Michigan. Once again, Greater Mount Olive Baptist Church, 661 8 Mile Road in Detroit, Michigan. Once again, that's our good friend, our brother, Bishop Doc Coney, and Manifested will be in that big 4th anniversary on tomorrow. Once again, the tickets are only $20. $20 tomorrow. Amen. Let's go out and let's help Bishop Coney and Manifest it. Now, these girls and this man, he be everywhere helping everybody. And I want us to come out tomorrow and help him. And I want us to come out and help him in a great way on tomorrow. All right, amen, amen. All right, listen, it's a pop-up musical Saturday evening live featuring gospel groups of the city, Noah, Michigan, at 6 p.m. to 8 p.m. Where it's going to be at, St. Michael's Church, 12320 Woodrow Wilson in Detroit, Michigan. That's August the 1st. That's on a Saturday. If you can make it, come out and help them out. Amen. They say entertainment and light refreshments. Entertainment and light refreshments on that particular day. Amen. Also, listen, the Gospel Soul Touchers got this big anniversary coming up at the Greater Mount Olive Baptist Church, August 9th, 2026, 3:30 p.m. Y'all know it's going to be 661 West 8 Mile Road. Joy will be there. Joy Unlimited will be there. Stars of Faith, Keyman God's Sons and Daughters, Dynamic Gospel Tone, Stairway to Heaven, The Revelation Sang, Doc Coney and Manifested, Redeemed, Soulful Sounds of Heaven, New Sons of Heaven, Predestined, Men of Glory. They got some soloists, Rodney Meadows and Wanda Gaines, poetry by Sister Williams. Amen. Let's come out and let's help the Gospel Soul Touchers. Absolutely. No admission. But make sure y'all bring something. Amen. Let's bring something to be a blessing to them. Sponsored by TT&E Gospel Recording, Reverend H.G. Thompson, and also the A-Team, Ann Austin, and myself. Amen. The host is Chris Moore and Joella Likely. Let's stop by, amen, and be with them on that day. Once again, the Revelation Gospel Singers got that big anniversary coming up on August the 15th. Going to be right there, 661 West 8 Mile Road. Once again, amen, the Greater Mount Olive Baptist Church, many groups of the city will be there, amen, to help them in that endeavor. And you're going to be hearing more about this as time goes on. Stairway to Heaven. Also, that big third anniversary on August the 6th, Stairway to Heaven, not third anniversary, but on the third Sunday in August, August 16th. Listen, going to be right there, 661 West 8 Mile Road. Many groups of the city will be there, amen, on that particular Sunday. Now, y'all listen real good. Say this date, 16th pastoral anniversary, musical celebration honoring none other than myself, Pastor Glenn Taylor. I need all groups are expected to attend. The mission is absolutely free. That's Sunday, August the 23rd, 2026 at 4 p.m. We're going to have it right there at the Holy Tabernacle Baptist Church, 3184 East Canfield, Detroit, Michigan, where we serve as pastor. The Cash App, amen, is the Cash App is Tabernacle 3184. That's our Cash App. So we'll get that corrected. But that's our Cash App right there, Tabernacle 3184. But listen, that's the 23rd
of August, the 23rd of August. So listen, and this is for the pastoral anniversary of yours truly, Pastor Glenn Taylor. Also, Saturday, August the 29th, 2026 at 6 p.m. at the Living Faith Church, 21740 Ryan Road in Warren, Michigan. The 14th anniversary of Keymon Smith and God's Sons and Daughters. Listen, many groups of our city will be there. There are special guests at the Hill in New Creation, and Tim Fireson of Tupelo, Mississippi will be there. It's absolutely free, but y'all bring some love, amen, to love on Keymon on that day. August the 30th, Man of Praise of Doc McKenzie and the Highlights will be in our city for this big Quartet Man Rock. That's August 30th. Once again, and that's going to be right there at the Mount Zion Missionary Baptist Church, right there on East Lafayette and Van Dyke and Mac. All right. Celebrating First Lady Bill Radio TV Personality 11th Anniversary. Special guest is New Revelation of Cleveland, Ohio. That's September 6, 2026 at 4 p.m. Also featuring Faith Harrison, Chosen Vessels. Local groups will be appearing. Y'all say that date. That's going to be right there at 10700 East Warren at the Faith Temple Baptist Church. The Dynamic Gospel Tones Praise Celebration. No admission, all are welcome. But y'all know what we do when they say no admission. We do what we're supposed to do. September the 20th, 2026 at the Greater Mile Baptist Church, 661 West 8 Mile Road. Let's do what we have to do to celebrate the Dynamic Gospel Tones. And you'll be hearing more about this as time goes on. Also, little ways off, but guess what? Stain Dynasty Music Group presents none other than Pastor Walter Allen Stain and Bless, 21 years and still Bless celebration. $20 advance tickets, $30 at the door. For more details are coming. But we do know the special guest is going to be Paul Porter and the Christian Heirs and Patrick Hollis and the United. Listen, that's all we have for right now. But listen, we're going to go back to some more music, and then we'll go from right there. All right, also, the Gospel Deliverers, amen, their anniversary, we're looking forward to their 15th anniversary, and that's on September the 27th also. All right, so that's 2 days, but we'll get around to both of those. Don't worry, we'll make it happen. That's what we do. All right, we get ready to go back to some more music now.

0: Want me to tell you which way I'm looking, mama? I'm looking up. Only reason I don't look down, mama, because I've been ran into somebody. That's right. When you walk with your head down, you've been bumped into somebody. If you don't believe me, try driving with your head down and see what happened to you. Watch out, watch out. Woo! Watch out, Keemon! What you trying to do? We have a good time on that Saturday night. I used to have a good time on Saturday night doing some other stuff. But I'm glad, boy, by the time I get home, now, where I go now, by the time I get home, I was just leaving.
1: That's right.
0: Huh? Or sometimes I ain't even left yet.
1: That's true, too.
0: But I get home, give me a good night's sleep every Saturday night. All right, we're going to move on to some more music. Men of Praise will be in our city. Amen. On, once again, that's August.
2: Without singing, as Pastor John P. Key calls it, the anthem of Men of Praise.
0: All right.
2: 2010. Give me the track.
0: That's August the 30th.
2: Never will forget it.
0: Right there at Mount Zion Baptist Church, Van Dyke and Mac.
2: Some pizza, and he let me hear a little song. I said, I think I can do something with that. Give me the beat. There it is. And when he let me hear it, we put it sound like this. You let me know if you know what it said. Oh, he's a wonder.
3: He's a wonder in my soul.
2: So he's a wonder.
3: He's a wonder in my soul.
0: Watch out, watch out.
2: He's a wonder.
3: He's a wonder in my soul.
2: He's a wonder.
3: He's a wonder in my soul.
2: When I'm down.
0: Quartet men, right?

Come on, come on. Remember, remember, we're praying at the 7 p.m. hour every day at 7 o'clock. 7 o'clock in the p.m. hour, we're praying. We're praying. My man, we're going to come together. We're going to pray. Listen.

0: All right, the Man of Praise will be in our city on August the 30th, right there at the Mount Zion Baptist Church on Mack and Van Dyke. Listen. On tomorrow at the Holy Tabernacle Baptist Church, that's 3184 East Canfield, we will be celebrating our annual Women's Day. I'm looking for all of the ladies to come by and be with us if you can. We understand many of you have to be at your morning worship, but if you can sneak off or sneak out or your service in, come on by the Holy Tabernacle Baptist Church, or if you go to 8 o'clock service or 10 o'clock service, we're going to get started at the 11 a.m. hour. And we're looking forward to all of our friends, all of the lady friends of ours, to come out and be with us. And men. Listen, all you men, you're welcome too, even though it's Women's Day. Only problem you're going to have tomorrow, you might have to sit in the back. That's the only problem they're going to have tomorrow, my man. They're going to sit in the back because the women going to be on display tomorrow at Holy Tabernacle Baptist Church.
1: Yes, and they are ready.
0: Ain't they ready? And listen, the colors are any shades of blue. And whatever blue you got, come on and be a part of our annual Women's Day. And once again, that's tomorrow at the Holy Tabernacle Baptist Church. That's 3184 East Canfield. We're going to go back to some more music, and then we're going to just about get ready to get out of here.

Todd Hammers. Doc McKenzie and the Highlights Quartet, Man Rock. Mama Ann. We getting ready. The man getting ready to do something. We about to rock.

too. God, yeah. I'm telling you the truth. Looking good and we're feeling good today. But listen, you have listened to the New Highway to Heaven radio broadcast. It's time for us to get out of here. But we thank God for you. And remember, what God put in you, he wanted to work through you, that it may work for you. All right. God bless you. And we'll see you on tomorrow if you're able to make it.

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all that we have already had to endure. We want to thank you for staying afloat with us as they worked on the station. We know it was out a couple of weeks, but God is so good. And I tell you, we have been blessed, and we want you to text me on another number after this broadcast and let me know just how you're listening and how everything is working out for you. All right, we share our love and condolences goes out this morning to the Greater Mount Carmel Missionary Baptist Church at 3600 Helen Street in the loss of their pastor, Pastor Milton Pierce. Pastor Milton Pierce made his transition, and he passed on to be with our Lord. We want you to keep this family lifted in prayer, the church family, his family, and the entire city of Detroit. Keep them lifted in prayer. He was such a great, remarkable man, and he done so much here in the city of Detroit. We're also praying for the Rittman family yet. We're still praying Reverend Robert Rittman will be funeralized on Saturday, August the 1st at the Greater Mitchell Church of God in Christ, which is located at 13737 Curtis Avenue. Family hour, 10 o'clock, and the homegoing service will convene at 10:30 a.m. Both services right there. But, however, there's going to be a viewing on Friday evening from 4 to 7 at 5801 East 7 Mile Road. That's the Clora Funeral Home. So if you miss it, just call Clora Funeral Home. They can give you just what you need. We're also praying for the Mary, Mike and Bean family arrangement for Mary. Consists of the following: family hour, 10:30, and the service at 11 o'clock. That's going to be August the 1st as well. The service will take place at Cathedral of St. Anthony Church, located 5247 Sheridan Street on the east side of Detroit. So for all these bereaved families, keep them in prayer. Peace Baptist Church. Peace Baptist Church, located 13450 Goddard, just off of Davidson Freeway. Invite you to worship with them. This is a church where everybody is somebody, and Dr. David L. Jefferson is the mighty fine, very fine pastor there. Peace Baptist Church, open their arms and their doors to you, and all you got to do is come on in and be a part of their services. And what we like about it, they have a wellness clinic operating 3 days per week, and those days are Tuesdays, Thursdays, and Sundays. So you heard me right, they are there on Sundays, I guess, to catch the people who are working during the week. But anyway, the hours are 8:30 a.m. to 2:30 p.m. Tuesday, Thursday, same time, 8:30 a.m. to 2:30 p.m. And then on Sundays, the same consistent time, 8:30 a.m. to 2:30 p.m. Now, that's at on the grounds of 13450 Goddard Street, 13450 Goddard Street, just off of Davidson Freeway. 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You know, if anyone don't have anything going and need to be checked up, they need to. We need to know as a race how we're doing with our blood pressure, with our cholesterol screaming, and so much more, diabetes. And it's just so much slips up on us from sometimes from eating the wrong food, sometimes just hereditary. 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So, again, you can get that service at 13450 Goddard Street. All right, we want to let you know on Sunday tomorrow, Doc Coney and Manifest going to be celebrating their big fourth anniversary Sunday, July the 26th at 4 o'clock p.m. on 8 Mile Road, 661 West 8 Mile Road, Greater Mount Olive Missionary Baptist Church. Donation $20. You don't have to have a ticket. Just come on, $20 round top off. That's right. Well, you have your ticket already. I have mine already. But anyone else coming, $20, $20. And you know what? They got a great lineup for you. You're going to hear from the Daughters of Vision, Wayne Todd, the Men Who Will. You're going to hear from Redeemed Young Men for Christ, Dynamic Gospel Tones, Myron and the Galatian Singers, Pastor Walter Steen and Bless, Soulful Sounds of Heaven, and others will be on hand that Sunday, tomorrow, July the 26th at 4 o'clock p.m. over at the Jordan. We know that location. I believe we know it quite well. All right, get ready. It's a little ways off, but the Gospel Soul Touches anniversary is oncoming. I want you to write this date down. We'll be giving you more information Sunday, August.

tonight at 3:30 p.m. Great Amount Allah Missionary Baptist Church is where it's going to be. And it's going to be a whole host of people there, free admission for this one in August. We also want you to know the Stairways to Heaven is celebrating that big, big praise celebration explosion Sunday, August the 16th, 661 West 8 Mile Road, 3:30 p.m. That special guest will be Blessed, Pastor Walter Steen and Blessed, and also Minister Anthony Kerr and the Willing Souls. Come out and let's support them. Other groups will be singing. The Men Who Will, the Gospel Tone, and I just can't name them all, Pastor Milhouse and the family, and there are others going to be featured as well. So we want you to mark that down and come on out on the third Sunday in August. It's right here, y'all. Save the date, the Revelation Anniversary Celebration, Saturday, August the 15th, 5 o'clock p.m. at 661 West 8 Mile Road. And their special guest will be Doc Conan and The Manifest. The door is open and no admission. And we want you to just get ready and to know that the Dynamic Gospel Tone Praise Celebration is going to take place on September. It's a little ways off, but they will be celebrating the Dynamic Gospel Tone. No admission. All are welcome to attend. Mark your calendar for September the 20th, Sunday. September the 20th at 3:30 in the p.m. Where it's going to be, you already know. Greater Mount Olive Missionary Baptist Church. But Dr. Johnny Jordan is the mighty fine pastor. So we're sharing with you some of the things that we have. But Saturday, August the 1st, we're going to invite you out to a pop-up gospel musical. And it's going to take place at St. Michael's Church. And that's located at 12320 Woodrow Wilson Entertainment, Gospel Entertainment. Also, refreshments will be available for you and going to be shared with you. And we just want everybody to know about that. So you come out to this big pop-up gospel musical next Saturday, Saturday, August the 1st, from 6 to 8 o'clock p.m., from 6 o'clock to 8 p.m., big pop-up gospel entertainment, musical, and light refreshment will be available for you. We want to thank God for all of you who bear with us during the time that we were having some difficulties and right here at 1440 a.m., and we want to thank God. It seemed to be that most everything has been ironed out, and we can forge ahead, move ahead on, and we just thank you for tuning in. You get us on your radio, call around, let everybody know that it's available. They can pick us up now. And we just thank God. God is a good God. We were praying that everything would be come out all right. So it did. It really did. So, again, keep all these bereaved families that we shared with you. Keep them in mind and pray for the greater Mount Carmel, Missionary Baptist Church over on Helen, 3600 Helen, and the loss of their pastor. And we just know God's going to lift them up and God's going to bless them and help them, I'll tell you, to get through this trying time. But tomorrow, we have Doc Conan and The Manifest will be celebrating our big 4th anniversary, Sunday, July the 26th. That's tomorrow, 4 o'clock p.m. on 8 Mile Road. And I tell you, this great lineup, you don't want to miss this. You don't want to miss a $20 donation. July the 26th, tomorrow, Doc Conan Manifest, that big 4th anniversary. Once again, the Harmony Angels, Daughters of Vision, Wayne Todd, The Man Who Will, Redeem, Young Men for Christ, Walter Steen and Blessed, yes, Sofa Sounds of Heaven, and Myron and the Galatian Singers all going to be over there sharing on tomorrow on this big 4th anniversary celebration. So much is coming up now. We know August, September, and October is we getting ready. I got something to tell you. This want you to save the date for Sunday, October. Let me give it to you right quick. Sunday, October the 18th. 2026, a Labor of Love present Bishop Green and the Visionaires. They're coming from Rochester, New York. Reverend Green and the Visionaires from Rochester, New York will be right here in the city of Detroit. And they're going to be on at Greater Mount Olive Missionary Baptist Church again, 661 West 8 Mile Road for yours truly. It's an evening of love and appreciation. Mark your calendar.
and await for the official exciting details to come. We're going to have tickets for $15, and we might do early bird during the month of October, latter part of September to October, and then we'll let you know that date. You can get the ticket for $10. So we want to make sure you in the house. Want to make sure you in the house, I tell you. So that would be in October. It's a little ways on down the line, but we're getting you ready. Well, we got a song we're going to bring to you now, and let somebody say, I've been searching.

Praise the Lord, praise the Lord. Amen. I love that song. Just wanted to get that in. You know what? I don't own the right to any of this music that we share today on this broadcast. I do not own the right to the music. However, I have a right to play it, to like it, and to love it from the artist. Amen. And we just praise God for all that has been shared today. And we certainly hope that you have been blessed and that you have been inspired from listening to any of the music that you heard. Our goal is to keep you well informed about all the things that's going on. Once again, I want you to know that you can take part with the Wellness Clinic. And again, that address, 13450 Goddard Street, 3 days per week. If you miss these days, I have a phone number I'd like for you to call. You could call me at 313, the area code, 574-1413. Again, that's 313-574-1413. I'd like to hear from you on today. Text us and let us know that you enjoyed the selection of music, and then also that we were coming in loud and clear. Those of you from over on the east side, give me a call, give me a text, amen. Gonna be waiting for it. Gonna be waiting for it, amen. We bless you right now. All that has been said and done. I'm Sister Chris Moyer, auntie to some, and whatever you want to call me, amen. Dr. Moore. And don't forget tomorrow, meet us over there at 661 West 8 Mile Road for Doc Coney and Manifest Big 4th Anniversary. So $20 will get you right on in there so you can enjoy everything. And we're going to just turn it back over to the hands of Alan there at 1440 a.m. And he would take it away for us. Thank you.

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God bless you, my radio family, wherever my voice is heard on this beautiful, beautiful Saturday evening. This is Archbishop John Lewis coming to you live here in the studios of WMKM 1440 on your AM dial here in the city of Detroit. This is the Cathedral of Love and Light, better known to Detroiters as St. Ruth Temple. We're in our new location at 17561 on Joseph Campo in the city of Detroit. And every Saturday evening at this time from 6:30 until 7, we have what we call our hour of love and of light. Jesus said, "By this shall all men know that you are my disciples, because you have love one for another." And this evening we want to walk in the light of love. Walk in that light, the light of love. Men and women everywhere might know that we are serving a true and a living God. We live and move and have our being in God. And right here and right now on this beautiful Saturday evening, I want you to sit back and just commune with us, a spiritual communion, a time of spiritual communion and unity and coming together. This hour of love and light with yours truly, Archbishop John Lewis. The sound of Thomas Whitfield in the background of that beautiful selection that's entitled Walk in the Light.

0: And God bless you, my radio family, wherever my voice is heard at this 6:30 p.m. hour on this beautiful, beautiful Saturday evening. This is Archbishop John Lewis coming to you today live and direct from the studios of Detroit's historic 1440 AM, now WMKM 1440 on your AM dial, live and direct here in the city of Detroit. This broadcast is brought to you by the Cathedral of Love and Night, which is better known to Detroiters as historic St. Ruth Temple. We've been around the city of Detroit now for well over 100 years, and I am pleased to be able to have been a part of this ministry now for 55, 56 years, and I'm thanking God from whom all blessings flow, and to be able to come to you this evening now with our regular Saturday evening from 6:30 until 7 on Saturday, and then again on Sunday afternoon at from 2:30 until 3, we're live from the church. And once again, we're broadcasting from the studio today, but tomorrow we'll be broadcasting live from our beautiful facility, our new church facility there in Detroit. At one time, for many years, our church was located at 13509 on McKay for about 30 years. And then before that, 40, 50, 60 years, we were at 13580 Orleans, our founder of the church, my ancestor, Dr. Hetty Lewis Johnson, founder of that church. She ordained in her ministry more women in the ministry that people really know. Some great greats in this city that were ordained by her, such as Dr. Ann Ryan and Dr. L.M. Ellis and Dr. Dr. Lily Butler and Dr. Garrison, Reverend Irma Henderson, who was the chairman of the Common Council of Detroit, was ordained by her. Also, Martha Jean Steinberg, and I can go on. The list goes on and on and on of our rich history. Reverend Retha Glover, who came out of our church, was assistant pastor at St. James Baptist Church. Her mother and father, Father Major Long, and her mother, Mother Ellen Long, were all members of our church. And I'm so proud to be a part of this legacy, our historic. You know, you hear people say historic, but when you say historic, you're saying his story. But what we're saying is our story. This is our story. And, of course, for history's sake, let me say this. According to what I have been told, I wasn't there. But St. Ruth Church had, if not the first, one of the very first broadcasts of any church in the city of Atlanta many years ago, when the church was down in what was known then as Black Bottom at St. Albans and Antietam, many, many years ago, before gentrification came in and moved out people out of that area. We served down there many years, and then another 40, 50 years on Orleans and then McKay. And now our beautiful facility that God has blessed us with at 17561 on Joseph Campo. And speaking of our church, we have our Sunday morning services are at 11 o'clock a.m., promptly at 11. I invite you to come and to share with us in what we call our hour of spiritual communion on Sunday morning at 11. And then, as I said earlier, at 2:30 p.m., we will have our live radio broadcast emanating live and direct from the sanctuary at 2:30, and then at 3 we go into another service, an afternoon service, that we invite you to come and to be a part of it with us. I want to announce also that tonight, 7:15, there has been a meeting that we have been a part of that's happening at the church since Thursday night, and God has tremendously blessed in that meeting. And tonight, the Reverend Philip Jones and his congregation, they're bringing a busload of folk up from Cleveland, Ohio, to be in service with us along with Bishop Mario Marcus and others at the church on this evening at 7 o'clock. Once again, the church is at 17561 on Joseph Campo. That's between 6 Mile Road and Conant. directly on the corner of Minnesota, right there in on the north end of Detroit. That service tonight, and then tomorrow, as we said, 11 o'clock, and then 2:30 p.m. for our live broadcast, and then our 3 o'clock service from there. And I'm just excited, Clarissa, about all the wonderful things that that God is doing. God is moving. God is moving. God is moving.
1: Won't he do it?
0: Every time. Every time. God is continues to never ceases to amaze me. All of the things. And this is what, you know, I say all the time. You know, when God blesses us with things, why are we the most shocked people in the world when we are praying and asking God? But more importantly than that, knowing to come to that place not only of believing that God can and that God will, but knowing, as the Apostle Paul in one of his more enlightened moments says, I know in whom I believe, and I'm persuaded that God is able. And more importantly than that, I'm persuaded that God in me, God in me, God in you, because we live and move and have our being in God, the God in you. Is able to heal, to deliver, to set free whatever needs to happen in your life, whatever you're praying and believing and asking God for. Know that right here and right now that the eternal God is our refuge and our strength. A prayer that comes to my mind now says that God is our help. In every need, God is our help in every need. God does our every hunger feed. God walks beside us day by day throughout each moment of the day. So know that right here and right now, wherever you are, at this 6:30 p.m. hour on this beautiful Saturday evening, that God is where you are. We live and move and have our being. We don't have to beseech and invoke and moan and groan to get God to hear us, because right wherever you are at this hour, God is there. We live and we move and we have our being in God. How close is that? How close is that? God is closer to us than our hands and our feet, the very breath that we breathe. He's closer than that. As a matter of fact, the breath that we breathe is God. And I get excited about that when I think about this breath that I breathe, that this is the life of God, that the breath is life, and life is God. And right now, and I want to encourage those persons who are listening to me by radio, that wherever you are right now, to lift up your heads, as the scriptures say, O ye gates. And be lifted up. Lift your heads up above whatever challenges, whatever situations, whatever so-called problems. I like to look at those as being opportunities for God to show, not only show up, but to show out. When God is in the midst of us, all things according to the scripture, all things are possible. And I stand on that, and I want you to stand with me, and together let us stand together in knowing that as we look to the hills from which cometh our help. Clarissa, find a song for us, another selection for us.
1: Oh,
0: well, you got it already? Well, whatever you got over there, I'm going to be pleased with it, because we are just so excited this evening. Can't wait until to get to the church tonight and then tomorrow for our service. Prophet Banks is here from down in South Carolina, and he's been with me all afternoon, and I'm so glad that he is here joining us. And my brother, Bishop Philip Jones, is already here. He and a busload of folk are here from Cleveland. They're going to be there tonight. And then tomorrow, we don't want to forget that Brother Sean Coney, Apostle Sean Coney, and I believe it's called, the group is called the Manifestors. They're having their anniversary at Greater Mount Olive Church on tomorrow afternoon. And we're going to get by there to celebrate with them, because he certainly works very closely with us and with our ministry at the cathedral. And I thank God for this young man. And we want to go out and to support him. And we want you, our listeners, to also go out and support them on tomorrow evening. I think the program is at 4. We have services that are going to be going on. But just as soon as that service is over, I'm going to be making my way over there to be a part of that singing, that anniversary with that singing aggregation of singers. I think Clarissa told me earlier that that's what all they've been talking about here on the radio this afternoon, about that singing on tomorrow afternoon over at Greater Mount Olive. So we you know, in order to have friends, one must be friendly. in order to work with people. The scripture said that we must come together in unity. And as we come together in unity, joining together, we come together and we can do the great work when we come together, joining together. The scriptures say how good, that's what I was trying to pull up in my computer, how good and how pleasant it is for brethren to dwell together in unity and to work together. Forget about all this old denominational stuff, which has done more to divide our people than it has to bring us together, and begin to recognize that as we come together, and beloved, right now we need each other more than we've ever needed each other in our lives. And I encourage you right now as I said earlier in the beginning of the broadcast, by this shall all men know that you are my disciples. And I want you to know that this man Jesus, when you come into the conscious realization that in God you live, move, and have your being, that we are right here and right now the sons of God, and the same spirit that lived in Jesus also lives in us. And as the songwriter says, I know a man, and I want to recommend this man to you this evening, this one presence that we call God, in which we live and move and have our being. I know a man from Galilee.

Beloved, I want to recommend this this man that we call Christ, that we call Christ Jesus, in whom we live and move and have our being. And I want to encourage that those persons out there who may be having challenges in your life to know that as we acknowledge in all thy ways, whatever may be happening in your life right now, acknowledge the presence and the power of God. And rather than giving all of your focus and your attention onto the challenges and the things that you may be experiencing, and know that right now where that problem appears to be, where that challenge appears to be, the good news is that God is right now, and that's what the gospel is all about. The gospel is good news, and I want to recommend right here and right now to you that God in you is greater than anything that you may be experiencing in your life.

I know a man from Galilee. We want to say to you welcome again once to this Moments of Love and Light, coming to you emanating directly from the studio of 1440 AM. I'm your radio pastor, Archbishop John Lewis, pastor of the spirit and spiritual leader of the historic, our story, should we say, St. Ruth Holy Sons Temple, which is now known as the Cathedral of Love and Light, located on the north end of Detroit at 17561 on Joseph Campo, the corner of Joseph Campo and Minnesota in the city of Detroit. And once again, I want to take this opportunity to invite you to join us this evening, 7 o'clock. Bishop Philip Jones and his congregation and others are we've got guests who are in the city from Nevada and from South Carolina and from Washington, D.C., and from other places who are there with us. And tonight, the close of that three-night meeting will be held on tonight at 7 o'clock. And then tomorrow morning, once again, we will assemble together for our service of the Sunday morning celebration and spiritual communion, beginning at promptly at 11 o'clock a.m. And I invite you to come and to be a part of what we call the Christ consciousness, the Christ consciousness experience. Somebody said, well, I hear you talking about this thing you call Christ consciousness. What do you mean by that? Simply meaning what the Apostle Paul meant when he had one of his more enlightened moments when he said, to let this mind be in you, which was also in Christ Jesus. In other words, to allow the mind of Christ, the same mind that was in Jesus, to allow that mind to be in you as you right here and right now, and know that that same mind that heal the sick and raise the dead, that same power, that same presence is available to us in 2026. The same Jesus Christ, the Word says, the same yesterday, today, and forever. We talk about what happened historically, but it's the same God. You know, God is the same God in 2026 as He was 2,000 years ago, 4,000 years ago. The Word says Jesus Christ today and forever, yesterday, today, and forever. No changes, no change in God. God is eternal. God is our help in every need, and God will supply all of our needs according to His riches and glory. So we want to know that by Christ Jesus, as the Scriptures say, or that is in the conscious realization of that. You have to know and know that you know that you know that God in you is able to supply all of your needs. And I want to right now take the opportunity to give you our phone number if you'd like to call us for prayer or for counseling. My number is 404. Yes, that's an Atlanta, Georgia number. I live both in Atlanta, and after 50 years, God has brought me back on a regular basis to the city of Detroit. My number again is 404-488-8661. I'd like to hear from you this evening. If you are listening to this radio ministry and it's a blessing to you, if you're being encouraged or motivated by listening to us, I want to once again share the number with you. It's 404-488-8661. One more time for clarity. 404-488-8661. Well, we're so excited about all of the wonderful things God is doing at the cathedral. Once again, our service is on tomorrow at 11, and then tomorrow afternoon at 2:30 p.m., our live radio broadcast coming to you live and direct, emanating from the sanctuary at 17561 on Joseph Campo. And then immediately after that, we go into our afternoon service that we invite you to come and to share with us and to be a part of it. We got another great conference that's going to be coming up
We're going to have our grand opening and the dedication service in September, second Sunday in September. A lot of work is going on at the church presently, painting and doing a lot of things that need to be done, a lot of interior work and exterior work to beautify what was already a beautiful place of worship, just needed a little TLC, a little love and care, and we are in the process of doing that. And we are praying and knowing that by this second Sunday in December, when we will be having our annual meeting, that things will be in divine order, and we'll be looking to have our dedication and family day on that second Sunday in September, which is not far away now. But I wanted the time. I look at the clock and I see where the time is. It's almost time for us to close out. But it's always a blessing. It's a blessing to be here. It's a blessing to know that in God we live, we move, and we have our being. And just to think about the goodness of God and all that God continues to do in us, through us, and as us, it is a tremendous blessing. And on tomorrow, we're having something that is a bit, perhaps to some, unusual. We're having what is called Christmas in July. Somebody said, what, Christmas in July? Who ever heard of that? Well, God is every day. And certainly we know historically that the birth of Christ is not just a date on the calendar, but every time we are conscious of God, in fact, that we live and move, and we are aware, and it is born in our thinking and in our thoughts, it is a celebration. And every day ought to be a celebration in our lives of God in being in us, through us, and as us. And I want you to join us tomorrow, 11 o'clock a.m., and then tomorrow afternoon at 2:30 p.m. for the live radio broadcast, and then 3 o'clock for our service that follows immediately. And once again, our phone number to call if you'd like to talk with me or for prayer and counseling, the number is 404-488-8661, 488-8661. And we're going to go off today with a song that I love by my dear friend, the late Reverend Richard Smallwood, a song that says, "Trust Me." That's what God is saying today. Whatever it is that you are concerned with, whatever challenges you may be having, whatever answers you may be seeking, know that right here and right now, that God is the answer. And God in you is the answer to all of your prayers, the answer to all of your needs. Know that right now. But simply know that to trust in the Lord with all thy heart and lean not to your own understanding, and know that the God in you is working whatever that you need and whatever you're praying and asking for, that God is working it out right here and right now. Until we come your way on tomorrow afternoon, I remain yours, truly, Archbishop John Lewis. And we're so happy to be able to share with you, and I'm going to be waiting to hear from you this evening. The number again is 404-488-8661. And thank you, Clarissa, for being such a sweetheart and working with us, and Brother Gill and others that are associated here with the station. I thank God for you, and I pray for you every day, because we know that all things are possible to those of us who believe, and together we're touching and agreeing and knowing that to be the truth and the reality. God bless you.

0: Amen. To God be the glory. Amen. This is Apostle Prophet Burnett with Kingdom Talk Prophetic Radio Ministries. Amen. I give God praise. Amen. This is the day that the Lord has made, and we shall rejoice and be glad in it. Amen. I am excited. Amen. Just to be back on here live. Amen. To minister the living gospel. Amen. Of Jesus Christ. Amen. And we know that if you are an end time leader, that you want to, we always want to minister and to say what thus saith the Lord God, and not preaching on what we feel that the people need to hear. And so I give God praise. I do have a special guest tonight. Amen. You've heard them before. Amen. The Marshalls, amen, from New Jersey. And I'm going to be chiming a little bit as well. But without further ado, Marshalls, you can go for. Amen.
1: Amen. Amen. Amen. Amen. Amen. Bless the Lord. Oh, my soul and all that is within me, bless this holy, matchless, keeping, saving name on tonight. Apostle, I give honor unto God. I give honor unto you. Any time that the Lord opens the door and allows an opportunity to speak to his people, we do not take it lightly. And so we give you honor as well as Kingdom Global. Amen, amen, amen. And so on tonight, we will not belabor the time. Hallelujah. For this is the day that the Lord has made, and we choose to rejoice and be glad in it. So on tonight, blessings, everyone, in Jesus' mighty name. We are just going to talk about order. Order in the body of Christ. And so we know that... just a quick word of prayer. Father, we bless you. We glorify you. We magnify your holy name. Father, that you would speak through these lips of clay, Father God, and that we would hear what you would have us to hear for such a time as this, in Jesus' mighty name. And so we know that we are living in extraordinary times. The battles we face are not only natural, but we know that life is spiritual. Hallelujah. We know that life is spiritual every day, and we see this. We see confusion. We see deception. We see division. We see moral compromise and attacks against truth. And the Bible tells us, be not deceived. Yet God has not called his church to panic. Hallelujah, because we know that we are.

church, hallelujah, as legislators, as kingdom ambassadors, we must recognize that our greatest victories will not come through human strength, because we cannot do this in our strength. His strength is made perfect in our weakness, but through obedience, through holiness and unity under Father's authority, under Yahweh's authority. One of the enemy's greatest strategies is disorder, is chaos, is confusion. Wherever there is confusion, relationships break down. We know this. Ministries become ineffective, and the witness of Christ is weakened. But God's kingdom operates differently. Amen. And so 1 Corinthians 14:40 tells us, or declares, let all things be done decently and in order. We know that we serve a God that is in the details, a God that is orderly. Even before the beginning of time, we know that God is in every detail. Even with Noah, he told him what kind of wood, the specific measurements. God is in the details, and he knows the way that we should take. The Bible tells us that he is the author and the finisher of our faith. And so order is not about control. It is about alignment with God's will, alignment. And so it is important to be aligned with Holy Spirit in this season for such a time as this. So when every believer understands their calling, understands what it is that Father is calling them to do, honors spiritual authority, serves with humility, and walks in love, the church becomes a powerful testimony to the world. That is how we speak to the world. That is our love language, as some people would say. Hallelujah. And so integrity is equally essential. Proverbs 10:9 says to us, whoever walks in integrity walks securely, but whoever takes crooked paths will be found out. And so it is important that we walk the walk, that our yeas are yeas and that our nays are nays, even when no one is looking, that we are integral, that we stand upright, that we stand for what the God of the Bible tells us to stand for. It is important that we walk this thing out, not just saying it on one side of our mouths and living another, not just being a Sunday-only Christian, but really about this life, as you always admonish us, Apostle Burnett, just living this thing out authentically, walking this thing out. Integrity means our private lives match our public testimony. It means speaking truth, keeping our word, honoring our commitments, and living holy before God, even again when no one is watching. Hallelujah. And so the world does not need a perfect church, because we know that God doesn't call us to be perfect. We're striving for perfection. He doesn't want a perfect church, a perfect vessel, but a yielded vessel, a repentant vessel is what he's, a yielded vessel. But it is desperately in need. He needs for us to be authentic. He already knows our shortcomings, our transgressions. He knows, again, like I said, the way that we should take. And so it is important that we come before him naked and unashamed, because he knows us. He knew us before we were even formed in our mother's womb. And so genuine repentance, sincere worship. The Bible tells us in John chapter 4 that God is a spirit, and those who worship him must worship him in spirit and in truth. And so sincere worship, faithful service, hallelujah, in church, hallelujah.
And so we thank God that we don't have to be perfect, that he loves us just the way we are, just the way that we are built. And so we thank God that we have a Father that we don't have to pretend, we don't have to make false pretenses, that we can come as we are and that he transforms us. Hallelujah. Just because that we come the way we are doesn't mean that we have to stay the way we are. Hallelujah. That he renews minds, that we don't have to be conformed to this world, as it tells us in Romans chapter 12, that he renews, he transforms, he makes all things new, that we are new creatures in him. Hallelujah. And so we bless the Lord. Hallelujah on today. And so it is important for God's people to know that we can't go on the way the world goes on, that we can't operate, we can't conduct business the way the world conducts business. And so it is important that we have a different standard. We have a standard bearer. Hallelujah. And so we must look unto him, the author and the finisher of our faith, that is the way we conduct ourselves, that is the way we conduct kingdom business, that we don't go as business as usual. We don't react the way the world reacts. We don't model ourselves the way the world models themselves. We're of a different kingdom. We have a different daddy. As I hear people saying, our daddy is different. He is the King of Kings and the Lord of Lords. Hallelujah. And so it is imperative, it is important that we model ourselves after him. And he came and he gave us the perfect example. Jesus was sent to give us that example, and he overcame the world. He was divine as well as human, and he overcame the world. He went through what it is that we go through day in and day out. And so he did it in Father's strength. He did it with Holy Spirit assistance. Hallelujah. And so that is how we pattern ourselves. That is how we model ourselves. Hallelujah. And so we thank God for the example that he is. Hallelujah. And how the kingdom operates differently than the world. And we thank God for that. Amen. And so in this season, God is calling believers back to genuine repentance. Again, sincere worship. Again, faithful service. Again, unwavering commitment to his word. The Bible tells us that his word is forever settled in heaven. He's waiting for us to bring forth his word here on this earth. Hallelujah. And so we must know the word. We must fall in love with his word again. It is a lamp unto our feet and a light unto our path. It illuminates our path, the Bible tells us. Psalms 15, 1 through 2 says to us, Lord, who may abide in your tabernacle? Who may dwell in your holy hill? And he answers in verse 2. This is Psalms 15, verses 1 through 2. Verse 2 tells us,

0: he who walks uprightly and works righteousness and speaks the truth in his heart. And you know that out of the abundance of the heart, the mouth speaks. And so it is imperative that our heart, that our hands are clean, that our hearts are pure. That is who Father is looking to stand before him, who has been in the multitude of counsel, who has been in the counsel of the Lord, that we're not walking in our own wisdom. We're not walking in our own knowledge and understanding. We can't even fathom, hallelujah, that we must walk in God's wisdom, not even this worldly wisdom, but in God's wisdom. Wisdom is the principal thing, hallelujah. And if we ask, he will give it to us liberally, the Bible tells us. And so it is important to ask for God's wisdom, even in this hour. The Bible tells us about the tribes of Issachar, that they knew knew the times. They studied the times, and they knew the way that Israel should take. They didn't fall on their own wisdom, but they allowed God's wisdom to guide them and to lead them, which is what Holy Spirit does for us. It is our paraclete. He is our alongside. He guides us. He leads us into all truth. And in this hour and in this season, it is so important that we rely, that we not trust in ourselves, but in all of our ways, like it tells us in Proverbs 3, that we acknowledge him and he shall direct our path. The Bible tells us that the steps of a good man are ordered by the Lord. And so it is important, it is imperative that we allow him to lead us into all truth, that we would allow him to make the decisions that we need to make, that we don't make them on our own. We cannot do this on our own. We cannot make it. We cannot survive, even in this hour, even at this time, that it is imperative that we lean not to our own understanding, like it tells us, that we love our Father with all of our heart, but we lean not to our own understanding. It is imperative for our survival in this, at this time, in this season, at this this dispensation, in the mighty name of Jesus. So it is important that we walk uprightly, that our hands are clean, that our minds are made up, that we know the Father that we serve. Hallelujah. It is imperative. And so just to reiterate that we serve a God of order. Hallelujah. And so it is important. And again, order is not about control. God is, he doesn't want robots. He doesn't want those that are going to, he doesn't want carbon copies. He wants our authentic ourselves. He wants us aligned, that the body of Christ would be aligned with his will, with his purpose, and with his way. That is what I feel like Father is telling us, that we are to be aligned, and everything would fall into place once we are aligned, that we ask God for the blueprint for this season, that we ask for the blueprint of businesses that he wants us to start. Hallelujah. It is imperative that we ask for the blueprint of what it is. What is our next? What is our next level? What it is that Father requires of us in this season? Ecclesiastes tells us that there is a time and a season for everything, that there is nothing new under the sun. And so Father knows that we cannot rely on our own intellect, in our own pedigree, in our own strength. And so he is waiting for us to come to him as little children to inquire, to ask. The Bible tells us that David inquired of the Lord. He sought the Lord. Hallelujah. And the Lord always came through. David knew who his father was. He knew who made him successful, who made him a mighty warrior. He was called a man after God's own heart. Even after all that he did, that he didn't rely on himself, he didn't rely on his strength, he didn't rely on his army, and he was a great warrior. He was an awesome prophet, but he knew who the author and the finisher of his faith was. He knew who to rely on. And so on this evening, just to recap as I turn it over to you, Apostle Burnett, thank you for the opportunity that we know that God is the author and the finisher of our faith, and he is a God of order, and that's how we as kingdom citizens, we as kingdom ambassadors should conduct ourselves, that we do not conduct ourselves like the world. We are set apart, come out from amongst them. Hallelujah. The Bible tells us that we are sanctified, that we, again, we're set apart. That we are set apart for the master's use. And so we are to represent the kingdom the way the Lord would want us to represent the kingdom. And I turn it over to Apostle Burnett. Thank you. Blessings.
1: Amen. Praise God. Amen. For the word that has come forth, amen, on this evening. Amen. And it's so important that we understand, amen, the principles of God. And it's so important that we understand the word of God, which is his word, his principles, amen. You know, we are in there's a battle that is going on, amen, in the spirit realm. We're not, this has nothing to do with your flesh. You know, we have to be in such a prophetic alignment with Holy Spirit. Amen. So that when the word of God comes forth, you will understand that the word is to be deposited on the inside of you so that you can understand, amen, how you are supposed to live. You know, we can't be carnal minded. You know, God is not raising up carnal minded Christians. You know, the word of the Lord says in Philippians 2:5. Let this mind be in you, which was also in Christ Jesus. Then we have Romans chapter number 12, verse number 2. Be not conformed to this world, but be renewed in your mind. And so it's so important, amen. And I understand that, you know, that there's, you know, you got some warfare over here. You got things going on over there. But keep your eyes, keep your heart, keep your spirit, amen, focused on the things of God. And we need to understand, because, you know, the enemy is fighting. That's his job, to fight the word. But I give God praise that we're not, the Lord has given us power over the enemy. Amen. And the word of God shall prevail. It shall go forth, and it shall go out and do that which it was sent out to do. And in 2 Timothy chapter number 4, verse number 2, and leaders, you know, you need to hear this, because we're not required to teach what the people, what we feel that the people should hear, but to teach what thus saith the Lord God. If he's saying preach on holiness, then that's what it is. If he's saying preach on the order of God, then that's what it is. But we need to understand 2 Corinthians 4:2, preach the word, be instant in season and out of season, reprove, rebuke, exhort with long suffering and doctrine. And verse number 3, it says, for the time will come when they will not endure sound doctrine. This is part of where the warfare is. It's because we have believers that are out there that wanted microwave, they wanted Burger King, have it your way. But when we are in relationship, in covenant, amen, with Holy Spirit, that he is the pilot, and I always say this, and we are, amen, the co-pilot. It says, verse number 3, it says, for the time will come when they will not endure sound doctrine, but after their own lust shall they heap to themselves teachers having itching ears. Verse number 4, and they shall turn away their ears from the truth and shall be turned onto fables. But we don't want that. We got to stay on the wall. We're watching and praying. We're not ignorant of the enemy's devices. And the word of the Lord says that it's in the book of Ezekiel, and I have to find the scripture, but God is showing the house to the house, and he's literally showing his bride to her, because what's getting ready to happen is, you know, God's will is going to be done, of course, on earth as on earth as it is in heaven. But there are some things that are going on in the body of Christ that Holy Spirit is not pleased with. And he's going to clean up his body for his name's sake. Because as Holy Spirit had me to preach some weeks ago, that there has to be a separation between the body of Christ and the world. And what the enemy is doing is he's trying to trying to infuse mess in the body of Christ. And there are just some areas where God is saying, I'm getting ready to come in and I'm getting ready to clean up my house. It's, deliverances and healings and corrections that will be brought forth. You know, it's not always, about being ministered to about a house or a car. Or how much money you're going to have. Yes, those things God will add on to us. But God is a God of holiness. He is a God of righteousness. He is a God that he is not going to, we cannot alter or twist or add or take away from his word to fit the mess, but to allow him, allow Holy Spirit to go in and do what needs to be done. In this hour, many of you have been standing, you've been waiting, you've been on your post, and you're saying, Lord, I am ready to see turnaround, not just in the body of Christ, but to see turnaround in your own very personal life. And I'm here to tell you, and what's in my spirit, is that God is saying that he has not forgotten, amen, about you. Amen. I know that I'm jumping around a little bit, but these are deposits that he's putting in my spirit. I'm going to release those things because the breaker's anointing, it is here, amen, according to Isaiah 10:27, and it is designed to destroy the yokes of darkness. The enemy has been trying to come against the men and women of God with mental warfare and emotional warfare and trying to wear you out with circumstances and situations, but you are getting ready to be replenished, amen, in your spirit. They're getting ready to be, many of you are getting ready to receive a refill, amen, of the Holy Spirit. Amen. Your cups have been empty because you've been pouring out. But I hear God say this, that I'm getting ready to pour back into my vessels. The ones that have been doing the work, maybe you have pulled back a little bit, maybe you've gotten tired, amen, but God is getting ready to pour back in to you. Amen. Why? Because the word has to get out there. I'm talking about sound doctrine. Come on, somebody. Sound doctrine. And we need to understand that, when you come in, we know that when we first come in, we're babes. And we have to go through the process. And many of us are still in different avenues or forms of processing as it relates to what God is doing in you and through you. But at some point, you have to shift from the milk to eating the meat. Come on, somebody. Hallelujah. Amen. Amen. I give God praise. Amen. We were on 30 minutes today, and we're going to be on 30 minutes on next Saturday. Amen. And we're going to be bringing the word of God forth. Amen. I give God praise. I pray that you have gotten something out of this message on tonight. And I just declare and decree that no weapon formed against any of us, but in any form or fashion, the weapon is not going to prosper. It is not going to prosper in the name of Jesus. And I just pray that the prophetic winds, amen, will begin to blow, amen, in your life. Winds of refreshing, winds of godly change, winds of breakthrough. amen, and that you are in a position, amen, to receive, amen, the breakthroughs, amen, and the promises, amen, of God, amen. God is still in business, amen. He never sleeps nor slumber, amen, but he is a God of order, and in his timing that he will hasten and perform the things and what he said that he is going to do. This is after you have done all you know to do, you keep standing and you're waiting and keep waiting, because God is going to do the very thing that he said that he's going to do for you. Amen. We'll be back on this same platform next Saturday. Amen. I pray that you all have a supernatural blessed week, and that you are in a place and posture to be in godly expectation for some godly news. Amen. And that you will continue, amen, to testify and to declare and decree what thus saith the Lord God. Thank you for the prophet that was on and ministered, the prophetess. I give God praise, amen, for her and her husband, amen, Prophet Mike, and I thank God for them and their ministry. Amen. God bless you all. Have a supernatural blessed week. And we'll be on here on next Saturday.
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Praise the Lord. 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But right now we're going to go into a live service where the Word of God is being taught. They're getting your money anyway. And building funds and all kind of stuff. They don't need your tithe when they're getting $1,000 a person in building funds. I've been at this church going on 46, 47 years. You'd be amazed what I've seen people raise money for. Absolutely amazed. I let a man in here because we were really close, and I let him rent this building for a weekend. But I never let him finish the weekend after he didn't know I was upstairs watching. He had people running out of here going to the bank getting $100 just so they can get a shawl that don't have no power in it. What kind of mess is that?